0: Red Raiders, and we are underway. High hanging kick will be taken around the 8-yard line by the Red Raiders at the 20 and the 23, and he's hit hard there and brought down, and the Red Raider will have it first and 10 at the 24. Let's pause for station identification. This is Falcon Football.
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0: First and 10 play, and already a little wrinkle here is Rich Turney, the freshman quarterback, I believe, is who is starting now at quarterback for the Red Raiders tonight. One back in the backfield. Pick up a number if I can on that. He's going to put him in motion. Empty set and want to throw the quick out if he can. Looking, flush out of the pocket, going to use his feet to the 25 and hit hard at the 30, but he'll gain about 5 yards. And you see why Rich Turney started quarterback right there, even though he's a freshman, pretty good with the feet.
2: Yeah, absolutely. He had things cleared out a little bit. There was a hole that opened up, and he just tucked the ball and ran, took 5 yards right away.
0: Devin Haley's the tailback for Decatur. Jaden Pointer's one wide receiver. He's out wide to the left, I believe. He's 6'4". This time going to leave it with Haley up the middle. He gets away from one, scoots across the 30, and brought down at the 32-yard line and pushed back there. And it'll bring up third down and about two as they go off the right side and have a manageable third and one, actually. So the Falcon defense a little slow getting started. See if they can win this third down as the cowbells start to ring here at Brawley Stadium. No score, 11 minutes to go here in the first quarter. And a timeout and a whistle, an official may be sending the player off the field. He sees something, and let's see what he's saying there. I think he's going to send off the wide receiver, Jaden Pointer. So Pointer will have to go off the field, and they'll bring another player out on the field, and that will be Conley Davidson. So Davidson will come out to the wide left. In the slot will be Tony Baker. Third and one, Haley the tailback with Turney the quarterback. Turney going to leave it with Haley, and he spins and got the first down at the 35. He'll move the chains just enough, a gain of two. And that's what Decatur will want to do, Mike. They want to come in here knowing they're big underdogs, to be honest with you. They want to try to milk this clock and get it first down after first down and cut this game short.
2: Right, against good teams that you know that there's going to be a slim margin of error, you want to shorten that game. So being able to control the clock is super important.
0: Pointer wide to the left with two other wide receivers in the slot and beside him. Going to roll to the left, look to throw, is Turney. Going to try to square up and get the pass away, and does, and is complete. Right at midfield and out of bounds. Tremendous throw and catch to Denarius Lumpkin. That'll move it into Falcon territory. Well, I tell you what, the freshman was pretty impressive on that throw.
2: You don't start a freshman unless he has some athleticism there. You know the game speed isn't too much for him. You see him rolling out, delivering a beautiful pass on the run, which is not easy, and put it perfectly where his receiver is. That was an impressive throw early on in this game.
0: Baker and Lumpkin wide right, Pointer to the left. The tailback is Haley. The up back a little bit, as I call it, the H-back, is Chris Rosette. Now in motion is Haley. They looked at her on the quarterback draw up the middle. Got one or two, but that's all. Jaden White bumped him away. And Jaden Irons thumped him down along with Bo Burst, bringing up second down. We'll call it eight to go. No score here. First drive of the game. Decatur has it just across Florence's 50-yard line at the 46. John Ritter, the head coach of Decatur, giving the signals to the Red Raiders in their white jerseys, black pants, red helmets. Florence in blue helmets, blue jerseys, and white pants. Haley to the right of the quarterback shotgun formation. That's Turney. Turney wants to throw again. Look to the right. Throws to the sideline and is complete. Got it out there. Ball stripped away. Ball still on the ground. It rolls out of bounds all the way back at the 48-yard line. The Falcon defense came up and made the play on Pointer and almost had a strip right there and possibly a scoop.
2: Yeah, Pointer wound up making a great catch, and instead of just taking his yardage, he got a little greedy. He took a step back trying to slough off some defenders, but he held that ball out there like a loaf of bread. He was stripped. Unfortunately, it went out of bounds, but it's now third and super long.
0: Dez Brown was one on the strip there. Third and 12. And the Falcon fans and the band making noise here at Brawley Stadium on the 3rd and 12 at the 49. Four-man front, maybe bring pressure here. Turney back to pass. Here comes the blitz. Steps into it. He's going to be hit, and he's going down. His ball is fumbled and picked up. Here comes Falcons, but they said he was down before that. Jaden White. No, check that. Dixon. A.J. Dixon thought he was going to get number two on the season. He had a convoy with him, but they said, no, no, no, blow the whistles. He's down there. Jeffrey Jones, that defense up for Florence, stepped up big there.
3: Just like we needed him to. They bent just a little bit on the first couple plays, but got it together and got him in a long fourth and long. Now let's see what this offense can do.
0: I believe it's Reed Robinson, and that's the punter as well. I'll have to check it. Maybe it's Casey Justice. I checked it.
4: That's correct.
0: Justice is the punter. Where's number five? Good snap. Pressure comes, but he got it away. And Goolsby will let it roll and bounce at the 25, and everyone gets away from it, and Florence will have it at the 24-yard line for their first possession with 7:41 to go in the first quarter and no score. Don't forget tonight, after our broadcast, the AHSAA scoreboard show from 10 to midnight. James Moody, Blair Creek, we're being the 93.9 The Score studios, giving you all updates locally as well. I'll be with you tonight at 11:20 on the AHSA scoreboard show right here on 93.9 The Score. So Florence's first possession, and Johnson will be in the game, and along with him for Florence will be Williams, but not the one you're used to. This is Jakyler Williams on the first and 10 play. And it's going to be Johnson looking for running room, stays behind his line, bounces, stays on his feet, got away from one but couldn't get away from two, and he's knocked down around the 25-yard line. A flag is on the play across the way. We'll see what that's for. Tried the right side, bounced out of there but couldn't get away. Good pursuit by Decatur, but let's see what the flag is for. It was on the Decatur sideline, and it's going to be against Florence. So decision time, is it going to be second down and 10 or first and 15? John Ritter asking for the signal, wanting to know what it is. He's all the way out asking the white hat, and the referee says it'll be either second down and 10 or first and 15. He'll take the 5-yard penalty.
2: So there's still a discussion on that far side of the field right there. He's got two officials now, and they're having a discussion.
0: And by the way, JJ, is that Elijah Hines in the game as well? Is that number three I see?
3: Yeah,
0: Elijah Hines we didn't think would play tonight, and he's in the game as they declined the penalty. So they'll move it back up, but it's good to see Elijah Hines back. We didn't expect him to play much tonight, but he gets a start, so that's a good sign to see that youngster come back from an early injury in the season. So Hines and also Johnson in the backfield on this second down and 10 play from the 23-yard line. Straight drop, throws it quickly, got it to Carson at the 25, foots far to the 30 as he's clipped from behind. Not quite enough for a first down, but he'll pick up seven and brings up the third and three. First time we've seen that little swing pass like that, Mike.
2: Yes, it was a beautifully delivered ball. We saw some nice hands by DeCarson Johnson and being able to hit the guy in stride and have him take it up the field. That was a nice little play.
0: Third, and we'll call it three to go at the 30. Two wideouts to the right will be Kirkman and Elliott. Wide left will be Goolsby. One back in the backfield will be, I think it's still Johnson on this play. We'll see. Third down play. Hines has it actually. Got hit at the line of scrimmage and not going to get there. He got stuck immediately. KT Lynch come through there and nobody picked him up. And Lynch on the run blitz will force the Falcons to punt it away. So early on, you can see this Falcon team not right what we've seen in the past. Didn't really click on that one. And Greenhall will have to punt it away. And Swopes will go deep to return the punt. 6:20 and counting in the first, no score. No, not really showing pressure here. High snap, but he gets it, takes his time, and boots it away. Low line drive, fair catch, called for, and taken by the Red Raiders at the 40-yard line. We'll keep you updated on that Atlanta Braves-Houston Astros game tonight as well. Don't forget tomorrow, Alabama Crimson Tide football. 2:30 kickoff, 11:30 pregame. Here on 93.9, the score is the Crimson Tide and the Seminoles from Bryant Denny Stadium on your home for Crimson Tide football here at 93.9, the score. 6:08 to go in the first, no score, and the Red Raiders will have their second possession, and Turney will stay at quarterback. Reed Robinson had been the quarterback a lot this season, but Turney, the backup, is getting the start tonight. He has three wideouts to the right, one back in the backfield, leaves it with his back, Haley, who runs hard and gets about 4 or 5 yards. And so far, Mike, let's be honest about it, the Red Raiders are gaining a little confidence right now.
2: They certainly are. It starts at the point of attack. You know, they've been able to make some holes and make some guys miss early on. They've been picking up, you know, 5 yards a carry. They've done that a gain of four and a gain of five at some point last drive as well.
0: Heat timeout. We'll do the same. 5:46 to go in the first quarter. No score. Falcon football returns in 30 seconds.
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0: Back at Raleigh Stadium, TNT Fireworks pregame show, we talked about Reed Robinson and the quarterback for Decatur, but instead they've gone to the freshman, Ridge Turney, his second possession. And Mike, sometimes when you're 1-3 and your offense is sputtered a little bit, you try to change things up a little bit.
2: You certainly do. And if you know that, you know, that this season is going to be a building season, why not build it with your young quarterback?
0: Haley will go in motion. No backs in the backfield for Turney. He looks to the right, wants to throw to the right. Complete right at the sticks, and a gain of about 5.5 enough to move the chains. Tackle made there by Bursky and friends, but that'll move the chains. 1st and 10 right at midfield. On the stick route, John McDaniel, you know that stick route's not easy to cover when you're the middle linebacker or the safety.
5: Well, and the thing is, we had really good coverage. It was as tight as you could be, but it was a really good throw. We're talking about the freshman quarterback, perfectly outside. There's no defense for a perfect throw, and he was standing on the line to gain, and great play by the Red Raiders.
0: 1st and 10, Turney wants to throw again. He's got the hot hand going down the right sideline, 1-on-1, and ball knocked away beautifully by Dez Brown. He was going for the 6'4", 210-pound Jaden Pointer, but Dez Brown showed why he is getting more and more comfortable with that cornerback position.
2: He certainly is, and, you know, while I appreciated the fact that he could knock down, he could have made a play on that ball. That ball was a catchable ball for him. It was a little underthrown, but he made a good play as far as just being able to make sure that he got it away from the Red Raider.
0: Pointer will go out. 3 wide receivers left. You sort of see the strategy of this Red Raider team so far is to get the ball on the edge as much as possible. Turney going to leave with his back. Haley off the right side and not much running room there. He got caught in traffic. Goes down at the 48. Chase Winkles again right there. We don't say enough about Winkles. He's really becoming a really good linebacker.
2: He certainly is. The more reps that he gets, you're seeing, you know, he seems to be in the right place all the time. And so with those reps, that opportunity presents itself. His confidence is definitely gained.
0: 3rd and 8. Pointer wide right, he's the big receiver. 2 to the left, 1 H-back, 1 back in the backfield. Falcons showing a little bracket defense now, drop out of it, got a little shell, and they look to throw left. Now he looks right, now he's in trouble. No rush, he's got 3-man rush. Now Turney don't know what to do. He scrambles to the right, wants to throw it, and he hits, and man, he's smacked. Ball's down, picked up, scooped by the Falcons, down the left sideline, going all the way to the end zone. Touchdown, Florence. Amazing play right there. It's Jaden Ives once again with the scoop and the score.
2: What a beautiful play there by the Falcons. As that play was strung out, that was one of those coverage sack situations. And on the sack, that ball hit the turf. Jaden Irons picked it up and took it to the house.
0: I'm not sure who came up and smacked the quarterback, but that might be the nice way to say it. He got tattooed, and he didn't get rid of it. And, boy, when he got hit, it came out of his hand, and Irons takes it about 50 yards down the left sideline. Before the snap, flag on the play, and the Red Raiders were offsides. With 4:11 to go, the defense once again with a touchdown. That's the 3rd time this season already that Florence defense has come up with a score. Out of 5 games, Kenny Morrison said, we're going to kick it. So we'll decline the penalty. I think they'll move it up, but he'll take it. So instead of being a 20-yarder, it'll be a 19-yarder. Mahan will hold. Tried to complete the PAT. And now another whistle. And this time they're going to say the Falcons moved. So a little bit sloppy on both sides with penalties, and those are things right there, just not being set, not getting your stance, and the offensive line not doing what they're supposed to do.
5: Tough part about that is it doesn't – you don't want to just go back to where you started. It's now a five-yard penalty, so you're worse for wear.
0: Yeah, you had a one-yard penalty one way. It's a five-yard penalty the other way. So now it's a 23-yard extra point or 24. So two penalties, one on the defense, one on the offense. This PAT has lasted about as long as the first quarter so far. Greenhall, the right-footer, the senior – extra point on the way, and he absolutely drills it right between the pipes. New score with 4:11 to go in the first. Florence 7, Decatur 0. Come back and see us in 30.
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0: Back at Brawley Stadium, where Florence's defense gets the first score of the night. There's a scoop and a score from our good friend Jaden Irons, the senior, takes it 50 yards after the big hit on the quarterback turning. And Florence leads it 7-0 after Greenhall's extra point is good, and now the Falcons will boot it away. A trio of Red Raiders deep to return, Wade and Greenhall's kick. Let's see if Greenhall can put this one in the end zone. Good kick, hanging deep, will be taken around the 2-yard line. Looking for running room at the 10, coming back to the Florence bench side, trying to get strung out the 15. He's going nowhere and brought down by Rayner and friends. Landon Rayner came up there and closed up on Swopes and said, nope, not going to do that. And it'll be brought down at the 13. Jeffrey Jones, when your defenses, when your special teams come out and string out the runner like that, it's pretty good.
3: That's a great play. And they, not only, you know, you had one hold him, you had three come behind him and cleaned it up. It was the textbook tackling right there in the open field. And that kid was he's an athlete, the returner for Decatur. So, you know, we got him pinned back on the 13. Let's see if we can put some more pressure on him with this great defense.
0: Caden Ward will take the place of Rayner, who ran down on that special teams play. He'll play safety. He's the one that knocked the pass away to save a touchdown against Russell. First and 10 play, three to the far right, one back in the backfield for the shotgun quarterback. Turney, who leaves it with Haley up the middle. Haley gets three or four, and he's met by a couple of defensive linemen right at the 16-yard line. Might give him four. He may have pushed forward to the 17. Mike, you know, let's be honest, Florence defense got to play with a little more fire. You want to put this team away early.
2: You definitely do, and early on, it looks, I mean, the defense to me looks just a little sluggish. Like, not just, I mean, just a hair. It doesn't look like they have the same energy they did the last 2 weeks, that's for sure.
0: Second down and sixth play for the Red Raiders. Two right, one left. Now he puts this back, Haley, in motion. Running the quarterback, draw up the middle again. Coming back to the right side is Turney, trying to get outside, and not going to do it with Sistrunk out there. Comes up and makes the play right at the 18. The strong safety comes up and makes the tackle. Otis Sistrunk, by the way, with a collegiate offer recently. So congratulations to him on that as well. Third down and five. I believe, if I'm not mistaken, that collegiate offer is from the University of North Alabama, too.
2: Yes, I believe that conversation started somewhere before the season, but he's definitely one of those players that has improved greatly over the last couple of seasons and really has made an impact for the Falcons.
0: Bigger than you think. Big old kid there. Back to pass, turning in trouble in the backfield, looking, running, trying to get out of there, nowhere to go, and Jaden Irons brings him down at the line of scrimmage. I tell you what, you better bring him down. He's got a little quickness and speed, but the Falcon defense did what they're supposed to do, three and out there.
2: Yeah, the Falcon defense did a good job there. The linebackers cleaned up a lot of issues after that first play, and so it was just a good job being able to score there and then shut them out, getting a three and out, and then getting the ball back. This is an opportunity for the Falcons to really apply pressure on Decatur.
0: Jeffrey Jones, I'm calling. This is time for Goolsby to take one back. No, over the head of the punter. He goes back and gets it in the back. He's looking. He's going to try to run out of there to the 5 and brought down around the 10 or 12-yard line.
3: So you almost called it.
0: Called it the wrong way. I was looking for a punt return. And again, Rayner runs down the punter at the 13, and Florence will have a short field.
2: Special teams are really special there because that's one of those situations where, you know, there's no gimmies. Anytime that there's a long snap like that, it's a little different. They don't practice it as much. It causes a lot of problems.
0: You never have there's times you don't have a punt rush on, but you always send at least one or two. John McDaniel, you know that. You don't just sit there and nobody goes. Somebody's got to go just in case that happens.
5: For that very reason, just to make sure that they're pressured, they don't have time to drop the ball and just to recover. You always put just enough pressure to force them to do the job.
0: Mahan, the quarterback, brings one man in motion. That's Goolsby to the right. On the first and 10 play from the 11, going to leave it with Johnson off the left side. DeCarson bounces off one, can't bounce off two. Hit hard and still trying to get by three or four. They can't bring him down. Seven guys hit him and stopped him, but he never went to the ground. That's DeCarson Johnson right there.
2: He fought through the first tackle, spun off of that, got hit by two other guys, stayed on his feet, and they said his forward progress was stopped, but nobody ever came close to even stopping him. His legs were still going, and nobody wrapped him up.
0: This is a Decatur team. If you go back and look at their scores, they haven't given up just a ton of points. Their defense is there, aren't they, John?
5: They've been in 2 3-point games, one overtime game to start the season. Their only one was 21-0, I believe, against Alston.
0: Quick throw to Goolsby on the outside to the 10. Goolsby to the 5. Goolsby to the end zone. Touchdown.
5: Hold it.
0: We'll hold it, see if it comes back. The lights are on and off.
2: There's a flag on the goal line.
0: At the goal line, they may get a wide receiver.
2: Wide receiver did wind up pulling one of the corners around sideways on that play.
0: So that one will be denied, and we'll bring it back. Flag on the play is holding against Florence, and that will delete the touchdown from Goolsby, but a nice set play. But they're going to say somebody got the hand caught in the cookie jar a little bit right there. So we'll come back and have her run it again after the penalty. Actually, the penalty will bring it back.
2: Looks like there's another flag.
0: Is it one on the bench over here?
5: There is, and it was maybe an after the play
3: dead ball
5: foul.
0: I did not see it, but here's third one came back, and they're going to call sideline warning because some of the sideline was coming out. So sideline warning after that. Kenny Morrison not happy. This is an old veteran coach here, Jeffrey Jones. He's trying to fire up his team a little bit.
3: Yeah, and I think they were a little upset about that call right there. I know the offensive guys were. So, you know, let's just line up, run it again. You know, we're gonna have it right outside the 10-yard line. We can get it in with this.
0: Mays, Morris, Goolsby are the wide receivers. Johnson, the tailback, quarterback Mahan. Looks to throw, quick screen, gets it out here to Morris. He steps through a block, tries to cut back out, but he can't get there. And he's knocked down, a loss of one. Tried to get it to 15 on the wide receiver screen, but that was too slow developing, Mike.
2: It was slow developing, and there was a blocker that was supposed to be out there trying to block, and he was not in position at all and completely whiffed on that. So it just left left Morris open for having 2-on-1, and he wasn't going to win that battle.
0: Third and 11 from the 12-yard line after the touchdown was called back. So we'll have Mays in the slot along with Goolsby and Sullivan Haddock to the right, Morris to the left, four wideouts. Straight drop. Mahan looks, wants to fire towards the end zone and is intercepted, nearly dropped. That could have been pick six, 95 yards right there. It was wide open field. And that's one of those first times where Mahan might have sort of given it away a little bit.
2: He eyeballed it a little bit, but he kind of threw it in the triple coverage. That guy was covered from all sorts of ways, so it would have had to have been a pass that literally threaded the needle like you've never seen before. But, the Decatur player had his hands on it, should have probably caught it. But luckily it hit the turf. We have an opportunity here for a field goal.
0: Tyshawn Morris was the one nearly intercepted it, but now Greenhall will attempt a 29-yarder from the left hash. Good snap, good hold, kick on the way. Kick is up, and the kick is good. New score with 36 seconds to go here in the first quarter. Florence 10, Decatur 0. This is Falcon football. We're back in 30.
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0: Back at Raleigh Stadium, where

0: from him. Just sort of got hit low. So it'll bring it first and 10 at the 20 for the Red Raiders, who trail Florence 10-0. I won't name the player for Florence that had come off the field, but he wasn't happy. That's one that doesn't get upset a whole lot. So you got to keep your mind in it and play smart here. Rolling right is Turney, looking to throw, trying to get outside. Coming up as the pressure got away from one. Now he throws back to the middle and is caught at the 30 and got loose and brought down and slung down at the 30-yard line by Irons. Lumpkin's the one that caught it. Lumpkin got a lump on the head almost after he got slung down by Irons.
1: But congratulations for that quarterback. That was fighting off that tackle and then making a impromptu pass.
0: Mike, I'm already saying it. I'm not looking forward to seeing him for the next 3 years.
2: No, I mean, we said the same thing with Gio Lopez when he showed up to James Clemens. So, you know, you could tell when there's when the kid has something left in the tank. He's a young man, but you could see the tools flashing out right away.
0: That's the end of one. Florence leads it 10-0. This is Falcon Football. We're back in 1 minute.
3: It's football time in Alabama. 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I'm Robert Aderholt, and I approve this message.
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5: A score update, Red Bay leads Cherokee 15-0. 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Desher leading Priceville 13-7. Austin Athens tied at 7. Mars Hill leading Coosa Christian 6-0. Westbrook Christian leading Decatur Heritage 14-0. Waterloo leading Phillips 14-0. Rogers leads Colbert Heights 7-6. West Morgan leading Lawrence County 7-0. And the Braves and the Astros are scoreless.
0: Here at Raleigh Stadium, Florence leads Decatur 10-0. A end of first quarter production. They have promotion from Chick-fil-A, our good friends. Kicking for chicken, wide left, so the youngster didn't win tonight. So Mike Alford
1: is
0: safe again.
1: Kevin, I believe he actually hit that.
0: Did he make it? I thought they said wide left.
1: They announced that he made it.
0: The guy on the field was Coach Sawyer, and he was saying no. First and 10 for the Red Raiders at the 30. Going to leave with Hines. He's hit at the line of scrimmage. Got away, but not going any further. He'll go down after a gain of one. Should have had him for no loss. Jaden Watt will have to come out of the game as he lost his hat. He'll be replaced there by someone coming in to take his place, I'm sure. So bring up second down, and we'll call it 8 to go for the Red Raiders. Going left or right now as we switch. Rashad Petway will come in and take his place.
1: Kevin, did you see number 21, their starting tailback, get a lot of carries prior to this game?
0: Not as much. Haley's played a lot of H-back and a lot of tight end. He gets it again. No quarterback turn. He's going to try to keep it. Throws the swing and incomplete. That's a cool little play right there. He had like an option play going left. Pulled it and tried to throw it, but it's incomplete. Now the question to me is, was it a lateral or an incomplete pass? They say incomplete, but Mike, the good thing for Florence is somebody was at every place.
2: No, they certainly were, and that was covered up nicely, and they stuck with them. This makes a third and long now, which obviously plays to the Falcons' advantage.
0: Swopes will go wide left. He'll be joined by Morris wide left. One wide to the right. That's Lumpkin. And still, Devin Haley behind the quarterback. The Big Blue Band, it's great to hear them. That's what you want to hear at a high school game, the band playing, and they're doing their job. Third and 8. Puts Haley in motion to the left as Turney. Back to pass. Wanting to get rid of it fast. He can't. He's going to run. Got run room. 35-40. Got the first down. 45-50. 45-40. And steps out of bounds at the 37. As he clipped down by Allred there. But he gains about 25 or 30 yards and moves it into Falcon territory. He is going to be something else before it's over with. You can see him growing up a little bit.
2: Yeah, it looked like reminiscent of some of the old running quarterbacks that we're used to seeing. You just being able to, on that third and long, be able to find that green space. And when it's wide open like there and that field is all spread out, once you get past that line of scrimmage, there's a lot of running room. And he picked up a big gain there.
0: Hayden Lodge checks in middle linebacker. Going to look to keep it out the side. Again, got

0: Run room 30, 25, 20. Skips by a guy to the 18. He is a menace down there. Jeffrey Jones, he's faster than you look.
1: Very elusive. Very elusive. And, you know, he's slippery. We've got our hands on him. We haven't missed tackles necessarily, but our angles, we need to improve on those. I tell you what, our defensive line, you know, as good as they are, they're frustrated, and B, they got some hands on the hips. Because they've been chasing this kid for a minute.
2: If you're going to run a spy, as from the Florence perspective, you need to be able to, your spy needs to be able to catch the guy's spine.
0: Right now.
2: Ours is not doing that.
0: First and 10 at the 19. Turney wants to pass. Going to the end zone, left end zone. He's got a 6'4 receiver out there, but it's tipped away by Dez Brown, who actually came off his man to tip it away and knock it out of his hands.
3: Yeah, we got a little lucky on that one as well. I think, you know, while we came back and defended that ball, we're just not looking sharp tonight. It really is not the same team that I'm used to seeing.
0: Well, we've talked about distractions and all that's going on. A lot of different things, and you can sort of see the way this Falcon team is not the same right now. Second down and 10. Turney, the quarterback, going to leave it with Haley off the right side. Good job stringing it out there, and that's much better. And Jaden Irons back in the game, brings him back. He'll have no gain. He'll lose a yard.
3: Jaden Irons is all over the place tonight. You can see him making an impact play after impact play. He's really bringing it.
0: Jeffrey Jones right now, this Falcon defense needs to get another stop right here.
1: Yeah, got a big one right here. Third and 11 from the 20. Just a big play right here. I watched their kicker, and I don't think he has the leg for this, to be honest with you.
0: Lumpkin, Morris, and Pointer all wide left. The three wide receivers. One back with him is Haley. Got to know where the tight end is, Rosette, too. Turney, the quarterback, straight drop, looks left, wants a quick throw. Throws to the sideline, is caught. Got to the 10, got to the 5, and got to the end zone. Touchdown. You need to get on the ball there. No, they said he crossed it. And touchdown, Decatur. We got a ball game here in the second quarter with 9:54 to go as Decatur takes it down a field and sticks it in the end zone. Extra point awaiting. 6'4", Jaden Pointer, the senior, caught it and just went right by two or three Falcon players. And the Falcons need to wake up here with 9:54 to go in the first half.
3: Yeah, I think this is one of those situations where you let homecoming, the week kind of get away from you a little bit, and then you let this team that, you know, on paper shouldn't be able to play with you.
0: Extra point is up. Extra point is good. New score. Florence 10, Decatur 7. This is Falcon football. We're back in 30.
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0: Homecoming 2026, but it's not going to be easy. Florence leads it 10-7 after the Red Raiders on that last drive, John McDaniel.
2: 8 plays, Kevin, and covered 80 yards. 2 minutes, 41 seconds, time officially off the clock. The Falcons are going to have to give the same effort they were giving in the first four games. I'm not seeing that so far.
0: Turning to Pointer for the touchdown. And so the Red Raiders will get ready to kick it away. They usually don't kick it deep. Emmanuel Rosales is the kicker. He made the extra point. He sets it up on the right hash, and he looks like he's going to try to sky kick it towards the Decatur sideline a little bit. Usually about 20 or 25 yards. So you got to be smart with the football here, and you got to get there. Sky kick towards the sideline. Goolsby, no, check that. That's Morris with it. 15. He's got great speed. He's got running room 25, 30. Breaks it 45, 50. One man to beat. Got an outside. Can he get by to the 30, to the 25, to the 20? Race down to the 15. Trent Morris with a huge return. Ball was fumbled afterwards, but they said he was down at the 15. What a run back by Tripp Morris.
3: And you're showing speed there that we had not seen. I had not seen him get out in the open field like that yet. And, man, he's got some quickness. So he outraced everybody. If he cut left instead of cutting right, he might have taken that for six. But, he wound up running out of gas around that 20-yard line, got caught, brought down on the 15. That was just a beautiful play.
0: As Deion Sanders says, he can run. He really can get up and down the field. J.J., that's an electric play.
1: Great job running that back. You know, the only reason why they got him, I think, is because of the angles. You know, he was and you know, my opinion, give it to him again. Let him score now.
0: Timeout taken by the Red Raiders. We'll do the same. Florence leads at 10-7, 9:42 to go. Come back and see us in 30 seconds.
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0: 9:42 to go in the half. Florence with an electric kick return by Tripp Morris. The sophomore has it at the Red Raider 15 after giving up a touchdown. Can the Falcons punch it in right here? Mahan has Elijah Hines, the tailback, to his left. Good to have him back in the game. Hines has been out a couple of games. Going to leave with Hines. Going to bounce left to the 12, down to the 11. Give him about three or four there. Behind that left side, Dre Moore helping on block up front. Doing a good job right there. And a couple of other Falcons on the offensive line as well. Checking up there, William Porsche in the game right now at tackle. Second down, we'll call it about six to go. Porsche actually at guard, excuse me. So the two guards were leading the way. Second down and six, middle of the field, going right to left towards the scoreboard here at Brawley. In motion to the right, a couple of tight ends before the snap of penalty, and the Falcons moved again. And that's inflicted wounds right there for Florence.
3: And that was the H-back was coming around to get set, and the offensive lineman started pulling like he was a guard. And before the ball was even snapped.
0: Blank and Boyd are the H-back tight end. You know, one thing I will say this, you have to play like you practice, but you got to practice like you play. And if you don't practice it and you get lazy with certain things like that, that happens. Second down and 10. Mahan wants to throw. Looking right, rolls to the right. Now he gets rid of it toward the end zone and is nearly intercepted. He threw it amongst traffic. The intended receiver there was Goolsby, but it'll bring third down and 10 at the 15.
2: That's one of those, Kevin, that's never throw across your body back into the field of play.
0: Yep.
2: Just barely avoided disaster.
3: Gotten lucky on a few of those. Probably need to be able to clean that up, because that's one of those things that's going to wind up biting us down the road.
0: Kirkman in the game along with Elliott to the right, Gillespie and Haddock to the left. Third and 10, three-man front for the Red Raiders. Mahan going to look to play action. Now he has to get outside, looking in trouble, rolls back to the right, wants to get rid of it towards the end zone, has a man, and it's intercepted at the 15, to the 25, to the 30, breaks a tackle, and finally brought down to the 30-yard line. Thank goodness that the center, Harper, made the tackle. Our Morris of Decatur might have given the Red Raiders a lead right there.
3: That's two plays in a row. You're going against the grain. You go to the one side and throw through that backside middle of the field. It was read by that defender beautifully. He jumped the route. That's just one of those where, you know, you live to play another down. You don't have to force that issue. Throw it away. Play the next down.
0: Jeffrey Jones, it's a little flat on the blue sideline and a lot of momentum across the way.
1: Yeah, I mean, you know, that was a mistake on Costin right there. Kind of quieted the crowd a little bit, but, you know, he's going to live to play another play. That's all right. You know, we've got to get focused. And
0: you live with the good and the bad with the sophomore quarterback.
1: Yeah,
0: and that's part of it there.
1: That's right. And he learned not to do that. He did have a wide receiver kind of open in the back back of the end zone.
0: Gives it off to Haley, and he breaks the tackle at 35, runs over a Falcon at the 40, and gets another 3 yards. Right now, the hammer and the sledgehammer is wearing white, red, and black. Decatur is taking it to Florence. Let's call it like we see it. Falcons better wake up. Here in the first half, leading it only 10-7 with 8:30 to go.
3: Hey, I think sometimes we're we're better prognosticators than we think, because we saw this coming from a mile away. We talk about distractions and handling your business, and the, you know, the Falcons have not done done it thus far.
0: A football team on homecoming, one job, win the game. Right now it's in peril. Turney throws it outside, incomplete. Pointer felt Raynard coming right at him from Florence, and Pointer didn't even want to catch it. He stepped away. Alligator armed that one.
3: That was more than alligator arm. He turned. He hit a U-turn and ran the other way. He ran away from the ball.
2: He stuck his one hand out and tipped it in the air and then backed up. I don't know that I've ever seen that particular type of play in a game before.
0: I hope he'll make a lot more plays like that. Second down and 10.
2: Falcons may need them.
0: At the 43, Decatur trailing 10-7, but had the ball. Turney, the quarterback, going to lead with Haley again. That's off the left side. This time he's brought down. Winkles gets him at the 46. Brings up third down and 7. Better job by the Falcons there.
3: Better job of setting the edge there, forcing them back into the middle and the teeth of our defense. Winkles came in through that gap and shot through and stopped them after a couple yards.
0: I know in the past four games, we've asked Coach Kenny Morrison, what did you say at halftime? He said, I didn't say a lot. We just made adjustments. I think he's going to say something this half.
3: It's going to be a little bit more than adjustments. Maybe attitude adjustments are necessary as well.
0: Third and 7. This big crowd on homecoming trying to urge this Falcon team to make a stop here. Turning at the quarterback, gets the snap, almost lost it. Now he's going to have to run with it himself. Got runner room, he's going to have the first down. His Falcons can't bring him down. Unbelievable, he comes out of there. Falcons had him dead to rights, and he gets across the 50 down to the 43.
3: That was a broken play from jump, and you know, he just did what a quarterback should do in that situation, is just turn it upfield and try and make something happen. And sure enough, that's what he did. We saw Leo Glover do that a lot as a junior. He would have to pick up the ball up off the turf and just make something out of nothing and get some first downs.
0: You just can't turn it on and turn it off as you want. And the Falcon team right now, this first half has been dismal. They still lead it 10-7. Turney rolls left, wants to throw. Has time, throws to the side and complete and drop. He had his man right at the 25 and he couldn't bring it in. It was right on the numbers. And man, the Falcons dodge a bullet.
3: The Falcons have dodged many bullets thus far. And that's, you know, it's a 10-7 game. It could be, you know, the complete opposite right now. So, you know, while Decatur has given the Falcons some opportunities, the Falcons need to step up now and really take advantage of some of these mistakes.
0: Jeffrey Jones, we saw this coming.
1: I'm sorry, what'd you say?
0: We saw this coming.
1: Yeah, we did kind of see this coming, a little bit of a lull. I wouldn't say that it's been dismal just yet. We've been put helmets on the ball and whatnot, but they just, you know, they haven't executed that very well either. They could have caught some.
0: Second down and 10 for Turney. He's going to leave it inside on the counter with Hunt and Haley, and this time he's hit at the 40-yard line by Irons and Brands and brought down. Let's check on Jaden Irons. He's slow to get up. And then Falcon fan teammate helps him up, Winkles, and says, come on, we got another play to play. Third and 8 at the 40. Clock down to 6.5 minutes to go here in the first half. Florence leads it 10-7 over Decatur on homecoming. But I would dare say this will be halftime speech these boys won't forget. Third and 8 for Decatur. Turney has Haley to the left, 3 wide receivers to the short side, and a timeout taken by the Red Raiders. We'll do the same. Check that. Is it official? Yeah, official timeout, and it's going to be the Red Raiders timeout. So timeout taken. Florence leads it 10-7. We're back in 30 seconds.
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8: No representation is made that the quality of legal services to be performed is greater than the quality of legal services performed by other lawyers.
0: Back at Brawley Stadium, Kevin Johnson, Mike Albertson, Jeffrey Jones, Sean McDaniel. Florence leads it 10-7. Let's go down to Jeffrey Jones. JJ on the sideline, this backup quarterback, backup running back. Well, they had to play tonight.
1: Yeah, well, so we knew that the quarterback and the running back had, you know, as a defense, we prepared for the backups, but, you know, it's kind of hard to prepare when you haven't seen them all year. So last week, the running back and the quarterback for Decatur both got hurt, and it's just one of those things that, you know, they kind of strung it together this week in practice, and they put together a pretty good game plan. There's no doubt about that. They found some seams and some holes in the defense. We just got to play well and fix our mistakes right now, and we should be fine.
0: Third and eight at the 40. This Falcon defense needs to step up. Turney, the quarterback, with one wide receiver, or three wide receivers right, and one back to the right. Going to leave Haley on the left side, and he's hit the line of scrimmage. Jaden White got him that time. And once Jaden White gets you, that pretty much stops the play, and I think 95 had enough. Nate Pride in there as well. Fourth down, they actually gave him 2 or 3 yards. It'll be fourth and about five. And decision time for Coach John Ritter. I almost said Ronnie Ritter because his dad coached for so many years, and I've seen his dad coach too. And I think they're going to leave the offense out. Why not when you're 1-3 on the season, Mike?
3: This is four down territory anyway. You're not going to gain much by a punt here. So I totally agree. And it might look to try and draw him offside as well.
0: Play clock at 10. Tried for the hard count. Falcons didn't jump. Play clock down to 5, and I think that's what they're going to do. They were going to let it run down and finally call timeout. They'll call the timeout. With 5:01 to go in the first half, Florence leads it 10-7. We're back in 30 seconds.
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0: .501 to go in the first half. And the Florence Falcons find themselves in a dogfight. And when Decatur Red Raiders come to town, you can't look at the record. Florence right now leading it 10-7. 4-0, gotten a lot of pats on the back. We talked about it all in the pregame, Mike. And right now it's playing out just like we was afraid it might.
3: Yeah, it's the Falcons came out flat. Decatur's playing some inspired ball, got some new energy at the quarterback and running back position. So, you know, while this is kind of news for us, Decatur's going to continue to chop and work hard and really make sure that the Falcons are going to get all they want. So the Falcons better refocus and re-energize to finish out this half.
0: They go for punt formation, and they're going to punt it away. And Florence had nobody back, or did they call it? No, they said they were moving. So it was a good thing because the ball died about the 1 yard line.
3: Yeah, everything looked a mess there. There were still guys moving before that ball was snapped.
0: And so, a 5 yard penalty will push it back to the 42. 5:01 to go, or 4:52 to go here in the first half, and the Red Raiders will punt it away with their punter back there, Casey Justice, a senior, 5'10", 180. Good snap, gets rid of it, barely. The punt will be a short one and bounce out of bounds. I tell you what, Florence almost pulled a Houdini right there with Petty Pool. He came around the edge. He came around the up. I've never seen that. He avoided everybody and reached out to the right hand and just tried to get it with one hand. That's pretty good play.
3: It certainly was. And, you know, it looked like Bursky was making a rush. You're looking at the big fella, Bursky, coming at you. You don't like that. But Petty Poole kind of just slipped right around Bursky and almost with a little shady play there, wound up getting the punter, barely got it off.
0: Florence, I have 70 yards to go at the 30-yard line. Going to leave it. Nope, throw across the middle and complete. Got it to Goolsby. He's hit at the 35 and goes down after a gain of 5. And it's not a bad play right there. And I think it's a good play by Coach Kate McGuire getting the confidence back.
3: Absolutely. You know, you have a play where your quarterback can set his feet and get a nice little quick hit just to get the completions rolling again.
0: Leading it 10-7, it would be huge for Florence to go down and put 7 on the board right here. 2 to the left, 1 to the right. Johnson, the tailback, to the right on the second down, 4 play. Johnson off the left side, got running room, crossed the 40, got the first down, flipped upside down at the 42. That's enough to move the chains. It's number 0, the goose himself, wearing that goose egg, the Carson Johnson, will move it out to the 42-yard line.
3: That's what we hadn't really seen. We've been pass heavy a lot in this game so far, or more unbalanced than I'm used to seeing. So Carson Johnson's a heck of a runner. Let's get him the ball a little more, feed him up a little bit.
0: Three wideouts, and they make the Red Raiders jump off sides, and good job of Mahan right there. Jeffrey Jones, that hard count comes at the right time right there.
1: They definitely timed it right, and they get about three or four of them on that. So give us five more yards. We'll take it how we can get it at this point.
0: First and five to go now at the 48-yard line. Under 4 minutes to go here in the first half. Lawrence leads at 10-7. Four-man front. Looks like they may even show a blitz coming. So Mahan checks back to the sideline.
2: Single coverage on the top of the there, Kevin.
0: Plenty of time here. Play action. Looks to throw. Across the middle, complete, got it to Mays at the 30, to the 25. Mays will run it to the 15. Jackson Mays to the end zone. Touchdown, Lawrence. The zip across the middle, and seven was gone.
3: Yeah, that was a great job there by Mays to be able to zip right through the middle. Nice little slam play. Kaufman Mahan hit him perfectly within stride. Mays with the sure hands grabbed the ball and took it to the house. That was a great job of splitting that defense.
0: A big score for Florence here late in the first half with 3:27 to go. Greenhall will attempt the PAT. And a senior gets a touchdown on homecoming. He'll never forget that. Good snap, good hold. Kick is up. Kick once again is good. Florence leads at 17-7, 3:27 to go here in the first half. Don't go away. Falcon football returns in 30.
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0: Back here at Brawley Stadium, Florence extends the lead to 10-17-7. Kevin Johnson, the crew with you. John McDaniel, our statistician, that last drive.
2: Three plays, 69 total yards, a minute 12. The big play, the final 52-yard touchdown pass from Mahan to Mays.
0: Jackson Mays getting the first touchdown of the season for him. Greenhall boots it away. Line drive, and just go ahead and count that one as a touchback. About 4 yards deep. I like that kick right there. Making the Red Raiders go 80 yards. So big job by the Falcons right there to extend the lead to 17-7.
2: That's really a weapon for a high school team to be able to, for the most part, start every drive with 80 yards to go from a defensive perspective. That is extremely hard statistically to be able to score on, certainly consistently.
0: Turney, the quarterback, the freshman, will bring his Red Raiders out, having to go 80 yards. He has wideouts to the left, two, one to the right. His back, Haley would go in motion. He wants to run the quarterback draw again right at the middle, and it works again for about 7 or 8 yards. Mike, why is that working so well?
3: You know, being able to key on the quarterback is super important. You got, hat on hat. And the quarterback, all he has to do is get into that secondary, and there's a lot of green space in there. So once you're able to block up front and find that hole, that quarterback has a lot of place to run.
0: You'll get eight on the carry. 3 minutes to go and counting here in the first half. Lawrence up by 10. But Red Raiders have it right where they want it. At the 28, moving the ball. Leave it with Haley off the middle. He'll get the first down just across the 30 to the 31. As he was tripped up there, again, irons coming up off the bottom of the pile. That's enough to move the chains.
3: Having a quarterback that can run really creates fits for defenses, especially at the high school level. We've seen it a million times. If you have a running quarterback, it almost seems like you have an extra advantage, extra player on the field.
2: And he's way faster than he looked on film because didn't have a – he's this gentleman is normally a strong safety playing, and he is – to be able to swap to do what he's done this week already is a tremendous attaboy.
0: Red Raider fans will like seeing Rich Turney for the next 3 years. First and 10, he wants to pass. Rolling to his left, pressure coming. Has time, sets his feet, throws to the sideline, and incomplete. Try to get it out there, but had to get rid of it. Pressure was coming, and brings up second down and 10.
3: Yeah, it was a great job by the Falcons to get their hands up in that passing lane, knock it away, knock it out of bounds.
0: Second down and 10. Don't forget, at the half, we'll have special guests. Homecoming court will be announced tonight as well, and we'll find out who the homecoming queen is. We'll have a Falcon Minute with Coach Blair Woods, the Florence girls coach as well in basketball. Attorney going to lead with Haley off the left side, and there's Winkles to help bring him down by the shoestring after a gain of four to the 35. I give Haley this, too. For a young man that hadn't run it a whole lot, he gets something down the field a little bit. Florence is going to call timeout with 2:07 to go. We'll keep it right here. But, Mike, this defense for Florence has been pushed a little bit, not probably more than they thought they would be.
3: Right. And, you know, that's one of those things that you know, now that we're in the middle of the fight and we're sitting in and settling in into this game, you can see the Falcons' sense of urgency step up just a little bit here, you know, which clearly is important. You want to be able to play each and every down like it's the only down that matters, and the Falcons are starting to do that here. But they have been tested in this first half for sure.
0: Thank you to our sponsors for Southern Bank, Florence Utilities, Florence City Schools, Johnson Pastor Medley and Virtual Attorneys, North Alabama Bone and Joint Clinic, TNT Fireworks, also Yogurt 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Thank you for being the sponsors of Florence Falcons football on 93.9 The Score. Don't forget, next week, Florence is off an open week. That's a good time for an open week. This Falcon team's been banged up a lot. They need a little bit of time to heal up. So see if they can get by this one tonight as the Red Raiders face 3rd and 6 from the 35 with 2:07 to go. And, Mike, I like the idea from Kenny Morrison. He wants to see if he can get one more offensive possession to get a stop here.
3: Absolutely, you know, being able to put a few more points up on the board, gain a lot of momentum before this half, and then get the ball back, that would be huge.
0: Allred is the cornerback to the left. He's got man-to-man out here. Back to pass, turning, looks left, though. Close to the sideline and incomplete. Short hopped that one. Pointer was the intended receiver. Now a flag on Pointer, who came up and shoved a Falcon, and that'll be 15 against the Red Raiders. We'd heard that they have had a problem at Decatur with a lot of 15-yard penalties, and they just picked up one right there. So it'll be fourth down and the 15-yard penalty will really give Falcons great field position as they'll push it back to the 20-yard line. And boy, the timeout by Kenny Morrison looks even smarter now after that.
3: Look, Coach Morrison knows game situations as much as anybody. He, veteran coach, knows the situation quite well. Being able to call that timeout on a passing down situation, being able to stop the clock there with 2 minutes to go, you know, that's big. Now we're going to be able to get the ball with that 15-yard penalty right around, you know, in Decatur territory, hopefully.
0: Low snap, gets rid of it. Going to be taken by Goolsby at the 47, made one man miss, made another miss, comes back left. He's got good speed if he can get outside, but he gets tripped up at midfield and goes down. He was trying to get to the sideline, but he couldn't get to the wall on the sideline. With 150 to go, Florence will be 53 yards away.
3: If he just took the yardage that was given to him upfield instead of trying to take it to the house, he probably could have had another 10 yards. Instead, he lost about three there. It's just one of those situations, and I understand being a competitor, you want every single yard that you could possibly get, so you try and make big things happen. But sometimes the return isn't quite great when you try to do too much.
0: So Florence will have it 53 yards away, leading at 17-7 with 150 to go. We'll see what they do here. Puts Johnson in motion. Mahan looks, come back left, wanting to throw down the field. One-on-one with Morris. He's got him out there, and he brings, just off the fingertips. He just led him perfect, but it was just about a half yard too long. What a great set play, though.
3: That was a great set play to fake the run, the swing pass out to Carson Johnson, swing back around. Morris had his man beat. He had a step on him, and just being able to float that ball out there. Hopefully, if Morris is making a play on that, it went right through his fingertips. That was just out of his reach. It wasn't on Morris at all, just a little bit long.
0: Second down and 10 at the 47. Mahan back to pass. looking right, not seeing any flags. I think he has a free play, but he throws it to the sideline and incomplete. Kirk will try to bring it down. I didn't see a flag come down. Did anyone else?
3: Complete busted play. The receivers had no idea what they were doing on that play. They were still looking into the sidelines when that ball was snapped. So Mahan did a little impromptu improv play there, and tipped off the receiver's hands and went out of bounds. But that was definitely a busted play.
1: That ball shouldn't have been snapped. I think the center was the only one that thought that play was ready to go.
3: Well, luckily Mahan was ready for it.
0: 1:36 to go here in the half, and it'll be 3rd and 10 for Florence now at the 47. They have to get to the 43. Now you got to get a first down just to keep this drive alive. 3-man front. Blitz coming. Picked up the blitz. Steps up in the pocket. Having a run if he can. He stays outside, though. He still can throw it to the sideline and just throws it away. Mahan didn't have anywhere to go with it, and give Decatur credit. They brought the pressure. They brought the coverage. They brought the defense, and they're a pretty good defensive team.
3: As much as that was a busted play where we kind of threw it away, that shows growth there in Causton. Causton, the first couple of times he threw against the grain back across the field on that time, he just, you know what, we're going to punt this ball away and whatever. That was a great decision, great game management there by Mahan.
0: So it'll be Greenhall to boot it away. Good snap. Gets rid of it. High hanging kick, fair catch called by Morris, and he missed it. Ball's on the ground, and it's recovered by Winkles at the 20. It'll be a dead ball at the 20. He can't run it in. He runs it all the way down to the 1, but it'll be Florence football if he touched it at the 19-yard line. And I saw a beanbag come out, and it should be Florence ball.
3: Yes, that's exactly what happened. That ball was coming straight down, and the receiver, the kick returner was not ready for it. Hit his hands. Falcons recovered.
0: And no yellow flag, so there's no interference. That's the key, and it'll be 1st and 10 for Florence at the 19. They're still discussing.
2: Yeah, that's right, Kevin. It was hard to see if it, of course, hit his hands from here. It appears it did. He stuck them out to try to catch it, but I think that's going to be the discussion. Did it actually hit him or not?
0: Decatur doing everything they can over there on their sideline to say no, but it should be Florence ball. They've already marked it to go into Florence's way. They've already brought them out there. And now let's see what they say. First down, Florence. So it'll be Falcon football. I think the key to me was the return man, Morris. As soon as he touched it, he went for it because he knew that he had touched it.
2: One of our players made an excellent play. He, at his highest point, he tipped it to the to where two Falcons were standing to avoid a contested catch.
0: Timeout taken by the Red Raiders. We'll do the same. Florence leads at 17-7. Falcon football back in 30.
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0: Florence will have the ball 1st and 10 at the 19. John Ritter and his staff over there not happy with that last call. They said it shouldn't have been, but the officials all got together and said they all agreed that it was touched by the return man, Morris. And I think so, too, because he gave it away by how he acted. Now,
3: body language is a thing.
0: Yeah, yeah. Body language thing. Now the back judge is coming back to the white hat talking again. So
3: now, are they possibly trying to enforce some sort of batting rule? Is there a batting type rule with a fumble being able to hit the ball like that? That's
0: a possibility. You can't bat the ball.
2: That is bat it forward for sure, is what we did.
0: But the flag was a throw, and it could just be a missed call. I mean, you have missed whistles, you have missed calls. I don't think you can go back and take that back. You can admit to the official, to the coach, I missed it. It was such an unusual play, and it'll be Florence ball 1st and 10 at the 19, going towards the scoreboard at Brawley Stadium. Mahan has Hines in the backfield, 5-man front. Gets the snap, rolling right, looking to throw, coming back left, down the left sideline, going to Blank, and Blank has it intercepted in the end zone. Again, Morris picks off his second pass. He read that it was going to be a throwback, and it wasn't there. And Florence turns it over again. That's the second interception in the red zone tonight in the first half. Wasn't there. And, again, it was a good play, except Morris made a better play. He came over there and looked at it.
3: We threw against the grain again. I'm not a big fan of that, especially with the young quarterback. He's done that twice. That didn't get intercepted. He did it once. That did. So it's just a tough play for him to come with at that point. I know you're trying to make a big play. Why are you getting so fancy? You've got a minute left and some timeouts.
0: 17-7. Florence holds on to a 10-point lead. So maybe the ball don't lie, as they say in basketball. Might have happened in football for Decatur right there. Maybe it was that way because the – football gods gave it back to him. Turney, the quarterback, going to leave it with Haley off the left side, and Irons brings it down to the 21. Timeout taken by Kenny Morrison. With 1:01 to go in the half, we'll do the same. Florence football returns in 30 seconds.
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0: 1:01 to go in the half. Florence precariously leads Decatur 17-7 in a sloppy first half for the Falcons, who have, Mike, I would say, nicely left points on the field.
3: We're being very nice. The Falcons have not played their best ball, and they've definitely left points on the field. You know, sometimes you come out with these games, you're sluggish, you're sloppy, but you need to continue to grind away and try and execute. This is going to be one of those halves that we're gonna watch this film and then burn it, because it's not much to be seen positive right now.
0: Second down and 8 for the Red Raiders. They have trips to the wide side to the left. One back is Haley in the backfield. Haley's going to get it again. He goes up the middle. And finally brought down by Nate Pride and Dixon. Brings him down. They don't really bring him down. They just push it back after a gain about 3. And one more timeout by Florence. As we bring up third down, and we'll call it 4 to go. Let's sneak in one more 30-second timeout. This is Falcon football. Come back and see us in 30.
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0: Raleigh Stadium, across the Innocent Field. Florence on homecoming leads Decatur 17-7. And I'm glad I'm in the press box and not in the locker room for this one at halftime. It's not going to be pretty, I'm afraid, for this Falcon team, because they have not played up to standard. Third and 4, turning the quarterback. Watch him keeping it. Man in motion. He's going to keep it right up the middle, and he got his first down again, and Moore across the 30 to the 35, and finally is brought down by a couple of Falcons at the 35. We haven't stopped the quarterback counter yet. It's been there every time, and that will be something we will see quite a bit in the future after seeing that tonight. You know, Mike, sometimes we don't realize that players young like this don't realize this. You put things on film like this, and it comes back to bite you when it really could matter later in the season.
3: Yeah, we've seen it a few times. We had a couple times where there was an inside draw on some counters, in years past that really burned us, or some inside seam routes. But this one's definitely going to hurt.
0: Turney looking to throw down the sideline, has a man on the give and go, and he caught it and dropped it. And he had it around the 40-yard line, and if he catches it, we're probably looking at 17-14. They did a little fake the screen, and the 6'4 pointer went up to high point, and it was 1-on-1, and he won that one, but he missed the ball.
2: He could have fit in with the Falcons some of the teams. We've had some tough luck on some open catches over the years.
0: That one was right there on the hands. Give Turney credit for Decatur. He's played well and thrown it well. second down and 10 with 19 seconds to go. I'd expect them to run it here, but we'll see. Going to keep it himself right up the middle. This time he gets away again from somebody and gets up to the 43, about 9 yards. I'm not sure we have tackled him yet. I think he just falls down after about 8 or 9, and the clock will run out. With 4 seconds, 2, 1, and that will do it for the third, for the half. So the first half comes to a close, and Florence will go to the half, leading it 17-7 over Decatur in a sloppy first half. You're listening to Florence Falcon Football. We're back in 2 minutes.
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19: 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Muscle Shoals leading Hartzell 17-14. Hamilton leads Brooks 21-7. West Morgan leads Lawrence County 35-0. Austin leading Athens 21-13. Lauderdale County leads West Limestone 21-7. Mars Hill leading Coosa Christian 20-0. Central leads Elkmont 20-6. Rogers leading Colbert Heights 28-6. Wilson leads Clements 35-6. Waterloo leads Phillips 35-0. Lexington leads J.B. Pennington 21-0, as does Russellville leading East Limestone 21-0. Desher leading Priceville 13-7. Boaz leads Lee 28-0. North Jackson leading Madison County 14-6. It is Brewer leading Hayden 14-0. Glencoe leading Hansville 28-0. Red Bay leading Cherokee 22-0. Hackleberg leads Belgrene 35-0. Phil Campbell leading Colbert County 20-13. Vinemont leading Holly Pond 30-6. Westminster Christian leading Decatur Heritage 42-0. May Jemison leads Fort Payne 6-0. In Tennessee, Columbia Central leads Lawrence County 35-0. Wayne County leads Hollow Rock Brewston 14-3. Collinwood leading Loretto 35-2. In Mississippi, Itawamba leads Saltillo 28-7. And Belmont and Tishomingo County are tied at 8. The Braves and the Astros, and they're in the fourth inning, and the Braves lead the Astros 2-1. In college football, Miami leads Wake Forest 21-7, and Houston leading Texas Tech 10-7. 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
0: Here on the TNT Fireworks halftime show, we're at Brawley Stadium on homecoming. Florence leads Decatur, but very much in a game in up for grabs, 17-7, only a 10-point lead for the Falcons, who have not played their best tonight on homecoming 2026. We're joined now for our halftime guest on the TNT Fireworks halftime show by the principal of Florence Middle School, Miss Laurie Fowler. And welcome, and glad to have you in the booth tonight. It's still homecoming, right?
20: Oh, yeah. We're excited to be here tonight.
0: Well, let's talk about homecoming week. You know, people say, man, I bet it's been a busy week for high school. How busy is it for middle school as well?
20: Well, you know, everything we do at the middle school, we try to feed into whatever's going on in the high school programs. And so we had a big pep rally today. It was awesome. We've had dress-up days every day. Everyone from students, teachers, administrators, myself, we've all been dressing up.
0: Oh,
20: we've had door decorating competition that went really well. So we've really had a great week and then topped it off with the homecoming parade today.
0: It wasn't too hot out there, was it?
20: Oh, man.
0: It was pretty bad. Can't lie about that.
20: This might be the hottest one on record.
0: Might have been the hottest one on record this night as we speak with Miss Laurie Fowler, who is the principal at Florence Middle School. How long have you been in the Florence school system, and how long have you been principal here?
20: So this is my first year at Florence Middle School, actually.
0: Okay.
20: I had been at Forest Hills Elementary for 11 years.
0: That's right.
20: I was principal there for 7 years and just felt like it was time for a change, and I felt like God was leading me somewhere different, so I landed at the middle school. And before that, I taught fourth grade at Wheaton Elementary and kindergarten before that. So this is my 18th year in education.
0: Wow, and you've cut your teeth here where you also grew up. You're a Coffee alum, correct?
20: Yeah, and that was part of what pulled me here. You know, it felt like coming back home because I spent 4 years of my life here when I attended Coffee High School. I was actually the last class to graduate from Coffee back in 2004. So we like to say last class, out with a blast.
0: That's good. The last cup of coffee,
20: yeah,
0: as we
20: that's
0: say.
20: Right.
0: That's good.
20: That's
0: we speak with Laurie Fowler, the principal at Florence Middle School. And, you know, one of the things that's so important, too, is talking about the coffee reunion and that type of thing. You're seeing that, a lot of that coming back, a lot of the coffee franchise people here. That's really important for your kids to see that, hey, it's important now, but in the future it's going to be important as well.
20: Right. We want to instill that sense of pride in our students now so that wherever they land, whether it's Florence or somewhere far away, that they still want to come back here in the future. One of the things we're actually doing at Florence Middle School right now, we're working on raising some funds to do a little bit of updating in our building. And one of the things we want to do is a timeline wall showing the history of our property, 648 North Cherry Street. And kind of show how that has evolved over the years.
0: Any chances? Were you a cheerleader about coffee?
20: I was head cheerleader my senior year.
0: So we might have a cheerleader picture up there. Might do that.
20: Maybe.
0: We'll find that as well. Let's talk about how many students you have at Florence Middle School now.
20: Right now we have 633 students.
0: Wait a minute. Folks, did you hear that? Florence Middle School, 7th and 8th grade, correct?
20: 7th and 8th grade, 633 students.
0: Wow, that is a huge middle school. Is that the largest one we've had in a while?
20: It's the, you know, as far as 7th and 8th grade on that campus, we average around 630, 640, 650. So kind of fluctuates during the year with students who come and go. So.
0: Well, as you talk about your middle school here, you've got great resources also with teachers and administration. Talk about your staff. I know you're very proud of them.
20: Oh, yeah. So, of course, this is a new year for me. And coming to the middle school, I didn't know a lot of the staff.
0: Right.
20: And so it's been fun getting to know everyone. This summer, we sat down and did one-on-one meetings, getting to know one another. We've had several faculty meetings. And, you know, it's a great place to be. People are excited to be at school and really excited about what the future has ahead of us at Florence Middle School.
0: And athletics is big at Florence Middle School as well. You've got just like at high school, hey, these kids are playing sports left and right.
20: Yeah, whatever programs you see at the high school, we have at the middle school level. And so we are very busy during the weeks. We have an athletic event nearly every night. So our kids are very involved, and it's a great way to feed into and build up our high school programs.
0: I'm not sure. I thought they used to have middle school, like homecomings and doing their own thing.
20: Yeah.
0: Sort of faded out.
20: So I asked about that, and before I came along to the middle school, that decision, I think, was made with the intent of really building up high school's homecoming.
0: Right.
20: And so everything we do this week is to support Florence High School's homecoming.
0: I like that. But you can come out and support Florence Middle School athletics.
20: Absolutely.
0: Play
20: during
0: the week, be at Broadway Stadium and other places, and get out and support that. Anything else you need to promote? Everything good? Anybody you need to say hi to, by the way?
20: Well, I would like to give a shout out to my husband, Dallas. Tonight is his birthday, and he is here celebrating his birthday with the Falcons. So happy birthday, Dallas.
0: Dallas, happy birthday, and you got the best shout out of all. from your wife, and she did a great job on our halftime interview. And best of luck this semester and best year.
20: Thank
0: and,
20: you.
0: And we're very excited what's going on at Florence Middle
20: Thank
0: School.
20: Thank you.
0: Okay?
20: Go Falcons.
0: The principal of Florence Middle School, Ms. Lori Fowler. When we come back, more from the TNT Fireworks Halftime Show. We're back in 2 minutes.
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0: Joined now by the head coach of the Florence Falcons girls team, Coach Blair Woods, here on the Falcon Minute. And Coach, how are you doing today? Everything going well?
22: I'm doing well. Thank you for having me.
0: Now, let's be honest with our audience. Very soon, your family of four becomes a family of five. So about a month away, is that correct?
22: Correct.
0: All right. We wish you the best on that as well. I mean, the timing right at basketball season, wow. Did you plan that or what?
22: We did not plan that at all. Actually, with my first, she was born right in the middle of area play.
0: Oh, wow.
22: So I've had a similar experience before.
0: Okay, yes. Well, we're wishing the best all around. And let's talk about this team of yours that has gone to the Sweet 16 twice the past 2 years. You've got to feel good about where the program is right now, but the ceiling's still a lot to gain.
22: The ceiling is high. We returned the bulk of our team. We graduated four seniors. Two will be playing college sports. Charlie Weatherford is playing in Blue Mountain.
0: Wow.
22: And Diamond Chandler and Trinity McCroskey are playing flag football at Northwest Shoals. So that's exciting to see them go and transition to something brand new and to move on to college. But the majority of our team will be back, and they'll be back again. They're super young. We have three players that drive. Everybody else is ninth and, you know, just starting the 10th grade. So we are excited about right now, and we're excited about the future as well.
0: So you have to have an Uber driver to bring all the kids in for practice, Coach?
22: I have to be sure about every time because parents are having to bring them and pick them up. So, yes.
0: That is great. We're speaking with Coach Blair Woods, the head girls basketball coach at Florence High School. And, Coach, it is amazing to see this program grow. I know you've watched it grow from bottom up in many ways. What is the most pleasant thing you've seen out of this team so far that you really like?
22: When I interview for this position, I listed all of the challenges that this job would, you know, require. And they were so far away from just the basketball court. You know, like so many program things from, you know, just coming together.
0: Yes. Chemistry.
22: So, yes. So, that's before you ever get to X's and O's and fundamentals and things like that. So to see that change and them develop a true sisterhood where they like each other, they love each other, they get along, they support one another, that has been the greatest success, I think.
0: Speaking with Coach Blair Woods, the girls basketball coach, Florence High School, good summer program. You had good summer workouts. Everything go well?
22: We did. We went to four play dates.
0: Yeah.
22: Two of those being UAH and Gunnersville, where we got to stay overnight in a really cool cabin. And
0: cool.
22: We went fishing and did some team activities there. So it was pretty cool. We had a bird actually fly into our cabin.
0: Well, maybe that's a sign the Falcons are going to fly high. So I like that. Coach,
22: yes.
0: Before I let you go, I know that you have two little girls that are probably listening today. They are a hoot, as I say. They are so much fun. Let's give them a shout out.
22: This is a shout out to Miss Ivy Blair and Gia Dion. 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
0: All right, Coach Mom is proud of you, and she can't wait to coach you one day as well. 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
0: Welcome back to Brawley Stadium, the TNT Fireworks Halftime Show. Florence leads it 17-7 as the Falcon homecoming court being introduced here at midfield today. So down to the seniors, getting them called out here. We'll try to get you the homecoming queen as well. It's a beautiful setting here of dads and uncles and brothers escorting these young ladies. They all look so beautiful, and congratulations.

0: Homecoming Queen for 2026, and congratulations to Lydia Ryan, a moment she will never forget being Homecoming Queen here at Florence High School. Let's get our stats brought to us by our good friends at Chick-fil-A. John McDaniel, I'll let you take it away.
1: All right, Kevin, thank you. In the first half, the Red Raiders, 176 yards of offense. They had 28 rushes for 130 yards, 5 for 13 passing for 46 yards. They had 11 first downs in the half, 5 for 10 on third down conversions, and no fourth down attempts. 4 penalties for 27 yards, 2 turnovers, 1 for 1 on the PATs. Their time of possession was 17 minutes and 57 seconds. This is going to be a case, Kevin, of where the stats do not reflect the score. The Falcons, 79 yards of offense in the half. We had 5 rushes for 14 yards. We were 65 yards passing on 5 completions on 12 attempts. 2 first downs in the half. 0 for 4 on our third down conversions and no fourth down attempts. 3 penalties for 20 yards. We also had 2 turnovers. We were 2 for 2 on our PATs and our time of possession, just 5 minutes and 50 seconds.
0: That sounds like a game where Florence should be trailing 17-7. Instead, they find themselves up 17-7, and a little bit because of a defensive play. Jaden Irons with a scoop and score in the first quarter, went 50 yards. PAT by Greenhall was good. 4:11 to go, and Florence jumped out 7-0. And it's almost like the Falcons relaxed. The Falcons would tack on a 29-yard field goal after a bad snap against the Decatur Red Raiders on a punt. Florence had an easy chance maybe to put points on the board. Instead, they had to settle for 3. Greenhall thankfully made it with 36 seconds to go to make it 10-0. In the second quarter, the Decatur Red Raiders had the best drive of the day by far, 8-play drive that took a lot of time off the clock. And with 9:54 to go, their freshman quarterback, Turney, found Pointer for a touchdown. PAT was good, and it was 10-7. Falcons did answer late in the first half. Mahan to Mays for 52 yards. Cap a 3-play, 70-yard drive. And that's where we stand at the half, 17-7. But if you take away those 52 yards, Florence would have had 27 yards of offense in the first half. I don't know, guys. I've got a feeling that Kenny Morrison might have to bring some people up here next week to paint the locker room in here at Brawley Stadium, because I think he's going to peel the paint off with this one. I know I would.
2: Yeah, I would say so. I mean, look, it's not from lack of effort. You know, a little lack of execution. We've made some mistakes. They've made some mistakes. So, like, really, it's been equally maybe – what's the right word to say? Equally ugly game.
0: Yeah.
2: Yeah, it really Decatur should have made more plays than they did. And the Falcons kind of gave some things away as well. And so, but the thing that jumps out to me the most is 12 passing attempts, but only 5 rushing attempts. What has been the bread and butter of this offense?
0: Running the ball.
2: Running the football. And we only let our guy touch the ball 5 times. That's really tough sledding. So I think that's probably going to change in the second half. I would certainly hope so, at least.
0: And the other thing, for the first time in this season, Florence had only turned it over 1 time in 4 games. Tonight, twice already, 2 interceptions here, and actually had a fumble and should have had another interception. So, really, the fact is, could have been 3 or 4 turnovers. So, really impressive by Florence in the first 4 games, but tonight, not so impressive. And so, the Falcons holding on to a 17-7 lead. Hey, some big college games being played this weekend. Let's start with the one that everybody in this state will look forward to, Alabama and Florida State. I think Alabama wins that one pretty handily, don't you, JJ?
3: Yes, that won't even be close. Florida State doesn't have the guns.
0: Mike?
3: Roll Tide.
2: Yeah, I think after last year, you know, that's going to be one of those situations I think they're going to be – they've circled this one. They want this one way more than they should.
0: John, you'd agree?
1: Yeah, I think that would be the case. I concur with all the guys.
0: Yeah, I think so, too. I think it's going to be a blowout in the first half and then coast in the second half. And I think it's the end of Florida State's reign in a lot of ways. I think there's going to be a lot more changes coming. I think the separation will happen. I think it's already in the works.
1: When the athletic director is fired midweek, the coach better
0: be looking behind his shoulder.
1: Better be looking for a realtor.
3: I didn't see that.
0: Is yep.
3: that,

0: Yes, he was fired this week.
1: Yeah, so I guess Jimbo Fisher's the next one.
2: He is trying. He is attempting, I guarantee you.
1: And you can't blame him.
2: No, that's Jimbo at his best, okay? Let's go to the Auburn, Florida, down on the plains. A night game at Jordan-Hare. Two teams that are trying to get back to the glory days a little bit, and two teams very similar. JJ, what do you think?
1: I don't like Summerall. I just don't like him.
0: He's a
1: Grissom guy. I know, but he's just kind of odd to me. But anyway, I'm gonna take Auburn, even though it's gonna be a upset if they win.
2: I agree. What do you think there about that, John?
0: Well, JJ, I agree on a lot of things. Summerall is not one of them. I'm a big fan, and I think he's.
1: Of course you are.
0: Well, he hired my boy Will Hall and put him into a job at Tulane, and he passed along the job to him. So
1: that's true.
0: I'm going to say the Gators make it shorter. Gators are able to pull out a victory.
2: Mike,
3: I make mistakes a lot of time, and I think it is a bit of a coin flip. But with it being a coin flip, that night game at home. Jordan-Hare is a fun place to be at night.
1: Yes.
3: You know, I saw it up close and personal last year. They almost pulled it out against Georgia, and Georgia pulled away late in that game. But I think Auburn's going to really. I mean, I think they're going to pull it out. Why not?
2: Well, I think Florida has more weapons overall. I tell you what, I like Auburn's coach. I like him a lot. I think he's done well. It's just, can they put it together? I'm going to say Jordan-Hare magic comes back tomorrow night, and somehow Auburn wins one close against the Florida Gators. And then the one everybody's talking about.
1: Jordan-Hare magic is also referred to as voodoo. But,
2: magic.
0: I was thinking, people talk about LSU having voodoo, but if there's a place that's had more odd things happen, it's Jordan-Hare Stadium. Yeah.
1: Last one. Here we go.
2: Let's go. Ole Miss and LSU.
1: So I'll start this one off. This has been a very anticipated game for me. Did y'all see where – I don't know if this is true. Y'all can confirm or deny. Did y'all see where Kiffin had a bunch of people come in the facility at LSU dressed in Ole Miss outfits, yelling and heckling at them?
2: Yeah.
1: That is genius right there. I'm going to take Ole Miss just because I think it's going to be a pretty wild atmosphere. And it's going. If I'm LSU, I'm going to have to button up the ride home.
2: We got about 1 minute, Mike.
3: Give me Lane Kiffin in a weird one.
2: Okay.
0: Yeah, as much as I am pulling for Ole Miss, I think most people that want the Rebels to win, they're about to get a dose of reality because the Lane train is coming to Oxford.
2: I think LSU wins it as well. Let's take a 30-second timeout. Third quarter right behind us. This is Falcon football.
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2: Lawrence will get the ball to start the third quarter here at Brawley Stadium. Morris and Goolsby are deep. It's going to be squibbed down the middle of the field and picked up at the 25. That's Elliott with it. Gets back to the 30, to the 40, and gets across to the 42. Nice job by Nelson Elliott right there. Took care of the football, secured it, got out to about the 42. Not a bad job by the senior there, Mike.
3: That was a great job. You know, when that ball's squibbing on the turf, anything could happen. He made sure that he secured it first. Then as he went down the field, he stuck his foot in the turf, went upfield, got all that he could, and it was a really good return for a kind of a nothing play.
2: Again, Florence has several kids that are out tonight, not playing, some of the starters as well. With injuries banged up, Florence holding on to a 17-7 lead. Let's see if this Falcon offense will come and maybe make a statement here in the third quarter. We're about to find out. Trips right. One back in the backfield. Is Johnson going to try to skip? K stays on his feet, and he's hit hard, and he goes down right at the line of scrimmage. Great job by Morris coming up. I'll tell you what, 13 at cornerback has had himself a game for Decatur.
3: Yeah, he's got a little size to him, so he's a little bit tougher to block. And he shrugged off his blocker and was able to make a nice hit back there.
2: Right at 6 feet tall. No gain. And Decatur with a good game plan right now against the running game. again, this Decatur team hasn't given up more than maybe 28 points a game, but they find themselves 1-3 on the season. Just can't get their offense going. Kirkman to the right on the second down 10 play. Going to leave it with Johnson up the middle, and he's hit right about 3 or 4 yards. Pushes forward, still pushes forward, and get about 5. So give him 5, and that was mainly the Carson Johnson right there, determined to get all the yards he could.
3: Yeah, he was hit probably about after about 2 yards, and then he basically dragged the pile the next 3, and just by turning his legs and continuing to work, that sort of effort he's given all year.
2: I'll be honest, guys. I sat most of the first half, and I felt like I wasn't even in the locker room. I felt like I got chewed out. I'm standing for the second half. 3rd and 5 at the 47-yard line. Falcons have to get to the Decatur 48. One back against Johnson. To the right side, no one. A quick throw. Goolsby lost his footing. Feet went out from under him, incomplete. Brings up 4th down, and punt unit will be called out. Not sure it was going to be a quick stop right at the sticks.
0: Looks like he turned in, Kevin.
2: He turned in instead of turning out.
0: Well, yeah. The pass was outside. Whichever way it was, we were not on the same page for sure.
2: Swopes will go back deep with Morris to return the kick. Now Morris is going to stay up. Remember, Florence had a punt block last week. We haven't seen Decatur come after one yet. Greenhall to boot it away. Good snap. Pressure does come up the middle, but he gets rid of it. Line drive. Swopes will let it hit and bounce inside the 20 and take a Falcon bounce down to about the 18, 17-yard line. And that's where the Red Raiders will have it. 1st and 10 at the 17. A late flag here on the 45-yard line. Late flag. I don't see anybody out there but blue jerseys. I don't know what that was for. Kenny Morrison's asking what it was for. Right in front of him.
0: Was there a Red Raider even?
2: I didn't see one when I saw the flag come out.
0: I didn't see one.
2: So I would think it's going against the Falcons, and I don't know why. And Kenny Morrison takes the headset off and wants to find out what the call was. He's not too upset about it. So let's see what they say. Still being discussed. The more he's talking with Kenny Morrison here, it makes me think it's going against Decatur. But I'm not sure. Kenny Morrison's out at the numbers with the referee and the side judge discussing this. If it's post-kick, it's Decatur ball. If it's pre-kick, it's going to be Falcons ball, and I'm thinking, let's see. Falcons may have the football if it was before the kick was away. Let's see. That's going to be an interesting call. So a discussion here. Boy, I tell you
0: Coach
2: what, if that takes it away, that's going to make John Ritter not very happy across the way.
3: And Coach Morrison is 1,000% sure of it, and he's called his guys on the field right now.
2: He's got his offense circled up, and so it was a pre-kick penalty, personal foul during the block, maybe before the ball was received. Ball was still in the air. I don't know, but
0: is it going to be fourth? I mean, are we going to redo the 4th down? Is that where it's going to be the result?
2: It was 4th and 5, and if it's a penalty, it should be a 1st down because it was sitting at 4th and 5. Remember, we missed the 5-yard out to Goolsby, so it should be a 4th and 5. Kenny Morrison going to take the penalty. With 10-12 to go in the third, Florence leads at 17-7. This is hard to explain a little bit, but it was during the punt, and it's going to be right at the sticks, but it's going to be about a 1/2 yard short of the 1st down. Nope, they're going to say 1st down.
0: Have you seen enough?
2: I'm not. I tell you what, it looked like he said hands to the face. I couldn't see it. Jeffrey Jones, I don't know if you're on the sideline yet, but that was an unusual call. But whatever it is, it's 1st down, Florence.
1: Yeah, I just got down here, and I was going to go ask the ref, but I didn't get a chance.
2: We'll find out during the timeout maybe what that was.
1: Yeah, I'll get clarification on it once there's timeout.
2: One back in the backfield for Florence in Red Raider territory at the 48. Blank will come in motion to the left. Going to leave it to the left side. Off behind Blank is Johnson. Got by 1 to the 45, to the 40, down the left sideline. Stays on his feet inside the 30 and down to the 27. Welcome to the game to Carson Johnson, his first big run of the night.
3: Absolutely. I'm glad that it looks like we're committing to the run again. It just really sets things up for the passing game later on. We got a little out of balance in that first half, and being able to run the ball in a positive way has really helped this offense thus far.
2: Kirkland Blank, the big block on the left side, along with Mitch Boyd. Two tight ends set. One's the tight end, one's an H-back. First and 10 at the 26 for Florence. Leading at 17-7. Johnson up the middle. Got a block to the right side. Makes one man miss. No, he got his feet cut out from under him. I tell you what, KT Lynch can play. 22 is a linebacker. This Red Raider defense has impressed me. We have not played our best, but give the Red Raiders credit. They've done what they're supposed to do.
3: Yeah, they've kept the games that they've played lower scoring, and so you know that they're pretty stout there and trying to figure things out on offense. We've had that in years past as well. This is one of those Red Raider teams that later in the season might be able to sneak up on some of the top teams.
2: Second down and 9 for the Falcons. Going to lead with Johnson off the right, cuts it back left, stays on his feet, got around to the 21 as he's brought down there. Brings up third down and 5 yards to go. Right now, I think Jeffrey Jones on the sideline, you can sense what Kenny Morrison and his staff saying. We're going to establish the line of scrimmage.
1: Yeah, they're being patient. They're being real patient. And the Carson Johnson, I mean, the cut he just made, he anticipated the guys overrunning him. So he stayed in bounds and got about 5 more yards after on that long run right there.
2: Third and 5 at the 21. Florence needs to get the 16 for a first down. Again, single coverage for the Red Raiders with two wideouts to the left. Again, Johnson off the left side, hitting the backfield, and he's going down. Blitz came, and he had nowhere to go. Just nobody to block on the inside. That was big old Jason Tennyson coming in there. 5'10", 275, beat his man, and now Florence will have to attempt a field goal up 17-7. Too many field goal attempts for this Falcon team in a game like this, Mike.
3: Yeah, you know, really, when you're moving the ball pretty well and you're near that 20-yard line, you want to be able to get in that red zone and then punch it into the end zone. So, you know, those field goals, while they put some points on the board, it's really tough to put a game away that way.
2: Greenhow to attempt a 42-yarder. He's dead center in the middle of the field. No wind. Going toward the scoreboard. Good snap, good hold. Kick is on the way. He's got distance. That kick is up. That kick is good. 42-yarder from Parker Greenhall. His second field goal of the night. Florence extends the lead to 20-7. 7:41 to go in the third. Falcons football returns in 30.
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2: At Frawley Stadium, Florence extends the lead to 20-7 at last drive from John McDaniel.
0: 9 plays, 32 yards covered, 4 minutes and 11 seconds off the clock.
2: Greenhall, who had the 42-yarder, will boot the kickoff back. It'll be returnable this time. No, they're going to let it bounce in the end zone again. It hit at the 3 and went over the head of the Red Raider and goes crawling into the end zone. And so Florence will make the Red Raiders go 80 yards to get a next offensive possession here, leading at 20-7. Don't forget the AHSAA scoreboard show after our broadcast tonight from 10 to midnight here on 93.9 The Score. And then in the morning, it's the coaches' breakfast here on 93.9 The Score at 8 a.m. Kevin Johnson will be with all the coaches from around the area talking about Friday night's games on Saturday mornings, one of my favorite things to do during football season. Great time with coaches, and I know folks love listening to it. That's the coaches' breakfast here on 93.9 The Score. Turney, the quarterback, will have Haley, the tailback, with him. 3 wideouts left. Turney's been a handful. Trying to come inside, trying to run the Sally inside and nowhere to go, and that's better defense. Irons, Martinez, Petty Poole in there to make the stop.
3: Yeah, that was a good job by the Falcon defense to string that one out. They were trying to get around to the outside, and Jaden Irons said, no, sir, and knocked them down after a yard.
2: John, we haven't talked about it. This Decatur offensive line is big.
0: They've done a great job. They do. They appear to have some good size. It's hard to ever tell from the stats, the listings, but most importantly, they're really solid technique-wise. They're not blowing us off the ball, but they're getting in everybody's way. They're where they're supposed to be.
2: I'll give you their weights in a minute. Second down and 10. Turney rolling to the left, one throw. He's in trouble. Gets away from Mersky. Keeps his feet. Got great speed. Trying to get outside. And, oh, he's hammered out of bounds there. And that was Mr. Sistrunk, who come up and absolutely tattooed him at the line of scrimmage.
3: Yeah, Otis has shown this for several years now, his ability to just lay the pads on somebody. You definitely know when you get hit by Otis. He's one of the harder hitters that I've seen over the years for the Falcons.
0: Coach Bryant used to say when a particular player hits you, you stayed hit.
2: He also said, bingo, that's a goodie, and that was one right there. Third and 10. You've got to be proud of an Auburn fan to know that. Third and 10 for the Red Raiders. Said the Falcons defense can come up big here. Empty set, wants to throw, looking across the middle, and he throws it out here to Haley at the 15. He's hit right at the 20, basically a yard gain. That's great job by Dez Brown coming up making a play.
0: He did a good job, Kevin, of reading that. He initially fell off into his cornerback coverage responsibilities and flew up the field to make a good open field tackle out there.
2: Tell you what, the Falcons got really lucky there, and Kenny Morrison is letting one of the players know it. One of our players got a little too excited and started wolfing a little bit after that big play. He almost cost what would have been a three and out.
3: But you see the leadership on this team. We had one of our linebackers, it was Jaden Irons, came in and stopped the player from getting that flag, getting it out of hand. That sort of accountability towards one another, being able to stop your own guys and pulling them off whatever they're doing to get them refocused, that's that sort of leadership that we need.
2: 5:57 to go, heat timeout. We're back in 30. This is Falcon football.
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2: Raleigh Stadium. Florence has held Decatur. They're going to have to punt it away from their own 20-yard line. Falcons came after it. Didn't get it. Goolsby will catch it at midfield. Comes back left. Has a step, 45. Score up toward the 40. To the 35, to the 30. Breaks free to the 25. And he returns it for 25 yards. The best return of his career so far this year for Goolsby. But there's a flag on the play down around the 25.
0: It was thrown early, Kevin, even maybe before the Goolsby even called it. But
2: well, we saw that happen earlier, holding against Florence. And I'm sure John Ritter over there saying, okay, what about this? Was this a pre-penalty or a post-penalty? I would be asking the same thing.
3: A hold on the return is a little different.
0: Before or after the kick?
3: It's first down. Looks like
2: not be Florence ball. It's 10 yards from the play, so the 10 yards after the return. Holding against Florence. First down, Florence at the 35. So first and 10 at the 35-yard line after the big return by Goolsby. Mays will be wide left. Look at that's Haddock in the slot. I have to double check. Two backs in the backfield, Hines and Johnson. Kirkman wide right. Now he puts Hines in motion, going to leave with Johnson off the left side, trying to bounce. Good block from Hines. Got to the 30 is Johnson to the 20. Johnson is gone. Goodbye to the Goose. Touchdown, Florence.
9: Elijah Hines with the play of the game there.
2: Absolutely.
9: That him coming back and sealing that edge for the Falcons to give it to Carson Johnson, that sideline, that was what broke that play open. That's the sort of unselfish play that we're used to seeing out of these running backs. These running backs have done a great job. Keep feeding those boys.
2: Great analysis there from Mike Albertson. And Elijah Hines didn't carry it, but he might as well have scored it because it was the way he made the block made the difference. Greenhall to attempt the PATs. Everything is good. The kick is up. The kick is good as well. New score. Florence leads at 27-7. 5.5 to go here in the third. This is Falcon football. Come back and see us.
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2: 5:36 to go in the third in Florence. After the punt return by Goolsby sets the Falcons up in great position at the 35. gets a touchdown from DeCarson Johnson around left end with an incredible block by his teammate Elijah Hines to spring him. And Johnson was untouched to the end zone. Greenhall, kickoff, deep, real deep, taken at the one. Red Raiders look to run it back up to the 10 and not going to make it to the 20. Brought down around the 18-yard line. A host of Falcons bring him down there. And a good job of the Falcon special teams. Jeffrey Jones, that touchdown was electric. May not have got Jeffrey on that one. We'll catch him here. He may be down there.
1: I'm sorry, what was your question?
2: That last touchdown was electric.
3: Eight.
1: Yes, it was. DeCarson Johnson, he's really been – tonight, he's running with purpose. Not like he hasn't all season, but tonight, he's just on a different level. You know, he knows he's a better running back, and he's sensing where the defense is. So he's able to cut back, and, you know, he was on the sidelines. He ran right down the hash about 20 yards, and once he turned on the Jets, nobody was catching him.
9: Give Jeffrey a little credit here. This is his reunion night as well. All right,
1: I wasn't distracted there. I got a little bit of a buzz going on in my ear. So
9: in the ear. Got it.
1: Yes.
2: He signed an autograph there. Turney to throw the swing pass. Caught at the 15. Got a block to the 20 and got it to the 30-yard line near first down. A couple Falcons slow to get up, too.
9: Yeah, a little friendly fire there along that 25-yard line area.
2: Somebody got tangled up. Rainer and Winkles.
1: Bursky had a good angle on it, but he got tangled up in the legs. And I'm expecting a good second half from Bursky. I know we hadn't called his name a lot tonight, but him and Winkles, you know, those guys on that defensive front together, they're strong.
2: At the 29, a 12-yard gain for the Red Raiders, trailing Florence 27-7 after a slow start by the Falcons in the first half. Turney wants to run the quarterback keeper up the middle. This time the Falcon defense said no, no, no. We've seen enough of that in the first half. And that defensive line said, they're going to have any more of that. White and Pride, you'll hear that name called a lot this year and next year, too.
9: Just making sure that they shore up some things in the second half. The Falcon defense looks a little different on that play. They're able to diagnose that one early and shut it down.
2: Second down, and we'll call it eight to go, maybe nine even. Ball placed just outside the 30. Florence up by 20, 27-7. Trying to go to 5-0 for the first time in school history for a Florence High School team to go 5-0 to start the season. Play clock at 10. Turney looks to the left. Got two out there and one to the right. Five on the play clock. Gets everybody set. Gets the snap. Going to leave it with Haley up the middle. Great cut. Got running room 35-40 and got the first down and stays on his feet. I don't know who the running back has been for Decatur. I don't know who the quarterback's been for Decatur, but I know who's going to be the next five games.
9: Yeah, as I said it in the break, you know, they're about to get Wally pipped because quite frankly, I mean, being able to put what they're putting out on the field, they're definitely playing with purpose here.
2: If you don't know Wally Pipp, look it up. First and 10 after Haley's 12-yard run for Decatur at the 44. Barnes still in that three-man front. Going to leave it with Haley. Nope, quarterback's going to keep it turning. Going to throw it outside and missed it, incomplete. That's that read option. Once he sees somebody comes, he throws it to the wide receiver for a screen-like. But
0: problem is he's throwing it backwards, and he's already losing yards even before they catch it, or don't catch it in this case.
2: So it'll bring up second down and 10. 3:54 to go. Florence up 27-7. By the way, some other scores we've kept up. Well, here at the end of the third quarter, there were some region scores that were a little different than I thought. Happening in our region tonight, too. We'll see how that will play out. Turney looks over the Falcon defense. Straight drop. Now rolls to his right. Wants to throw the quick out. Is caught at the 47. Good job, open field tackle right there. That was by Dez Brown again, I believe, after a gain of three.
1: That was Sistrunk.
2: Came up. I'm sorry. Sistrunk's on this side.
1: He got a late start on that, too. You know, he had a late start and got out there a little late, but he recovered well and hung on. You just got to grab your jersey and hang on. You got help on the way on the sideline.
2: When your safety, Mike, keeps it to a 3-yard gain, that's pretty impressive.
9: Yeah, he was able to get out in that green space and close down pretty easily. And once he made that hit, he didn't let go, and they couldn't gain any more yardage. That was a big play to make this 3rd and 7.
2: Turney with the ball on the right hash going toward the south end zone. 3 to the left. Going to lead with his back, Haley, and he's hit at the point of contact, but breaks through and gets about four or five more and still trying to push. And he may have enough to get the first down. That was all number 21 for Decatur. That was an impressive run. And I tell you what, Devin Haley for Decatur, a senior, 5'9", 190. And you can tell he's got some size and pop about him. He just moved the chains again.
3: He absolutely did. And you know, obviously a big, maybe average height, but strong back. I mean, you're able to, on that first contact, he's able to drive through tackles. It took five Falcons to bring him down there.
2: By the way, this Red Raider offensive line, 235, 310, 275, 290, and 270. That's their listed weights. First and 10 at the 46. Rolling left is Turney, looking to pass. Throws to the sideline, incomplete. I don't think he brought it in. Incomplete.
0: He did not.
2: It dropped on the ground, second down and 10 at the 46. It's a great concept, though, John.
0: I'm going to echo what we've been saying over and over. This young man has not started and very rarely played in quarterback, maybe a dozen snaps all season, and he is rolling both left and right for a right-handed quarterback and throwing dimes to out pattern speed outs. That was a great placed ball. The guy just couldn't come down with the play.
2: I'll be honest with you. They're going to be a handful in the next five games. They're going to pick some people off. Second and 10. Blitz coming for Florence, trying to get it to Haley, and they can't get him. He gets hit the line of scrimmage. The blitz did work, and they drive him back. Irons caught him and wouldn't let go. No gain, maybe even lost a yard. But finally brought a little blitz, and that changed things up right there, Mike.
3: Right. You know, because we're able to normally get a bunch of push by our three front guys there, we usually sit back. But that time we wind up blitzing, hitting the right gap, and making that stop.
2: Dixon will come out. Smith will come in for Florence. Third and 10. Florence only led it by 10 at the end of the first half. They've come out and scored 10 in the second, in the third quarter. Turney, straight drop this time. Pressure coming. He steps up in the pocket looking. Now he's hit. Now he goes down and sacked. Martinez got him at midfield and brought him down. Let's make sure the young man's okay. He's been outstanding for Decatur. He gets up a little slow, but he's going to be all right. Checking his leg and his ankle and his head. He got wrapped up and spun around there. I don't know if you realize this. Do you know who the long snapper is for Decatur on punts? That would be number 16, Turney, the quarterback.
1: That's one you don't see every day. He just took a good lick, and now he's
2: the long snapper.
1: Yeah. Wow.
0: Quarterback snapping to middle linebacker.
2: You got to do what you got to do. High snap that time. Flag on the play. Kick is away. Going to be short. Goolsby will let it roll at the 20 down there. See what the penalty was. I think Decatur might have not had enough men on the line of scrimmage.
3: You got long snapper's the quarterback, middle linebacker's the punter. That's high school football in a nutshell right there.
2: It is.
3: That really
2: but
3: is.
2: But you rarely see it at this level. That's
3: right.
2: The thing I would say. You don't always see it at this level. But you know what? Decatur is middle of the pack, maybe even a little lower in numbers, I think, in the high schools. I'll have to double check that. So, you know, you have to do what you have to do sometimes.
3: Oh, absolutely. You know, when you guys have guys that can be productive in these positions, you got to put them in there. You know, we hear it all the time, especially with the numbers not being as high. You don't have as much depth as you used to. You're going to have to get creative with being able to fill spots and fill the right spots to help the team compete.
2: Florence is going to make them punt it again. So they'll push it back to the 46-yard line.
3: A lot of bad things can happen, you know, in a special teams play. We highlighted that earlier. A bad snap, a bad kick, a bad whatever, or a kick return. You know, a lot of things go in the Falcons' favor for making them re-kick.
2: Florence leads at 27-7 here. And timeout taken by Decatur?
0: Correct.
2: I think so. I think they're going to call a timeout. We will do the same. Florence up by 20 late in the third. This is Falcons football. Please come back and see us in 30.
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13: .120 to go in the third. Florence has extended the lead after 27-7 and will force the Red Raiders to punt it away. Justice to kick it. To Goolsby. Good snap. Gets rid of it. That one's his best punt. That one goes over the head of Goolsby and will go out of bounds around the 10-yard line. Lost yardage on that one.
9: You make them re-kick, a lot of bad things can happen, but that was the best-case scenario for Decatur. They executed well and pinned the Falcons back. So now the Falcons are pinned back deep in their territory. They're going to have to try and get a couple first downs to at least flip this field.
13: So with 1:10 to go, Florence leads at 27-7. We'll have the football. It's been starters all the way, except you've got to realize, Kayon, Williams not playing tonight. Kevontae Green out tonight. Some different ones. It's good to have Elijah Hines back. Boy, did he make his presence known a minute ago with a great block. That would be the play of the game. Going to leave it with Johnson off the left side. Got running room across the 15. Spins forward to the 17. He had one man to beat, but he couldn't beat that one. Gain of about 7 or 8 right there. Jeffrey Jones, you were right in front of Johnson there. People may not realize that he was a step away. It always seems like he's a step away.
1: Yeah, he does seem like he's a step away a lot. You know, he scored a while ago, but anytime this kid touches the ball, I'm telling you, there's a chance that he can go all the way. And he's got the quickness, and he's just showed me a lot this year.
13: Second down, 3. One back in the backfield. Quick snap. Going to leave it Johnson off the left side again. This time he's free to the 21 and stays on his feet to the 25 and goes all the way down to the 29. Three things there. One, he got the first down. Two, how did he not fumble? And three, how did he keep his feet? I'll never know.
1: Case in point.
9: That was a great job there by the Falcon offensive line. That hole was huge. You could have driven a car through it. But to Carson Johnson, once that gap was filled, he got hit and he kept on his feet somehow. That sort of balance, his concentration, being able to shrug that guy off and get a first down.
13: Quick snap, going to leave it Johnson off the left. He cuts back right, looking for a little run room, stays up on his feet. They're trying to strip the ball. He keeps pushing forward, got to the 33. They can't get the ball from him. Justice was doing everything he could to rip it out of his hands. But Johnson comes up, and that time he got a little dinged up.
1: I think he got a cramp right there.
13: May be the first one we've seen, but he's walking it off. And that'll do it for the third quarter. Florence leads it 27-7 after 3. This is Falcon football. We're back in 30.
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17: 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East Lawrence leads Haleyville 14-13. Austin leads Athens 28-26. Central leading Oakmont 47-13. Hamilton leads Brooks 35-7. West Morgan leading Lawrence County 47-0. Rogers leading Calvert Heights 42-18. Lauderdale County leads West Limestone 27-7. Mars Hill leading Coosa Christian 27-7. Sheffield leading Winston County 14-10. Wilson leads Clements 56-6. Russellville leads East Limestone 35-0. Calvert County and Phil Campbell tied at 20. Hackleberg leading Belgrene 49-0. Waterloo leading Phillips 41-0. Westbrook Christian leads Decatur Heritage 42-0. Deschler leading Priceville 34-7. And the Braves leading the Astros 2-1.
13: Back at Brawley Stadium, and Jacqueline Williams, his first carry of the game, breaks free from the 35 and all the way into Decatur territory at the 40. Welcome to the offensive side for Jacqueline Williams. He played defense to start the year. Jacqueline Williams, I should say. He switched from number 7 to number 42 because we needed him to run it back. And the sophomore, the first time he touched it, not bad, Mike, about 20 yards.
18: Yeah, I would say that's a pretty good average.
13: Pretty good. He carried it a lot in the ninth grade and eighth grade, but you've got a running back room that's pretty full. But with a couple of injuries, they said, hey, we need you to be ready, and it's good to see him get a big run right there. First and 10 at the 40 of Decatur. Pistol formation is right behind Mahan, goes up the middle. This time scoots forward and gets about 2 or 3 to the 38. You know, shows a little patience right there. I like that too.
9: Yeah, he wound up hitting that hole. He saw that that hole was filling up. He tried to cut to the right, got tripped up, but he had some nice vision on that play for sure.
13: Mike, I may be wrong, but I don't think we passed the ball. Have we passed the ball in the third quarter?
9: I
13: don't think so.
9: I don't believe that we had taken shots down the field.
13: I think we said, let's go run the ball after that first half. I think there was a sermon delivered. Second down and 7 at the 37. Skylar Williams got it off the right side, cuts him in the middle, jumps over defender to the 30 and gets far to the 26-yard line. That's enough to move the chains. Oh, my goodness. The toys just keep coming out of the toy box. That was pretty impressive.
9: You know, there is no secret here that we do have a lot of tremendous athletes in this Falcon program, and being able to mix and match and make some things happen. You know, when guys go down, that next man up mentality is a real thing. Being able to switch jerseys mid-season isn't normal, and he's doing it, but he's also switching positions as well, just doing whatever he can to help the team win.
13: First 10 at the 26. Blank will go in motion to the right. Going to run it to the right side. Has a good block up the middle. Stays forward and get hit at the 21. Pushes forward to about the 20, to the 19, to the 18. He got about 3 more yards after that because he kept turning the legs.
0: He has good vision, appears up from up here. He is diagnosing and hitting the opening gaps extremely quickly. He's lateral, and as soon as it opens, he is 1 foot and downhill.
13: One of the Red Raiders defenders has to go out of the game. He was mad at one of the Falcon players and went to say something about it. Then he realized, hey, I can't go right now. The Falcon player got the best of him, and he's had a little shook up. Second down and 2. Williams off the right side has running room, got the first down across the 15 to the 12. That's Jacqueline Williams, the sophomore. Not Kayon. Kayon not playing tonight, but that'll move the chains. And nice to see another running back. How about we talk about a three-headed monster? We may have a four-headed monster before it's over with.
9: Look, you know, at this rate, you know, you sit there and you go, we know that these kids are talented just by what they're able to do in the open space. But, you know, you also got to give your hats off to this offensive line because they're clearly opening up holes for these guys to run through.
13: Again, Williams off the right side. Across the 10, down to the 7, tripped up there.
9: Oh, if he made that guy miss, that was 6 for him. He just got tripped up by that defender.
13: Jeffrey Jones on the sideline. That offensive line for Florence has a little different attitude this third and fourth quarter.
1: I've been waiting for you to come to me. This number 42 is exactly what we've heard he was all week. He is a linebacker, not bad for a linebacker, but this offensive line, they've been opening the holes all year. Another great, great job to him. Let's put it in here.
13: At the 8-yard line, again, Williams this time bouncing, hit at the line of scrimmage, breaks it, spins, gets across the 5, down to about the 2. And again, that offensive line just leaning on Decatur now.
1: I think I know what's coming here.
13: I think 42.
1: First and 2.
13: At the 2, and 42's carried it all the way down. I think 42 may get it in. If Costin Mahan pulls it and runs it in, he may not get over to the sideline. It's going to be a dose of 42, and Jacqueline Williams may get his first varsity touchdown. We'll see. At the 2-yard line. Going right, looking, nowhere to go, and gets scoots under it. Two would-be tacklers down to the 1. So he did get a yard. There was really nothing there, and he did what he's supposed to do, submarine and get what you can get. Jeffrey, that's a pretty smart play right there,
1: too. Yeah, well, it's a good smart play. You know, I will say this. You can tell he's a little bit green. He's getting a little bit of help on lining up from Costin, but I tell you what, when he gets the ball, he knows what to do. And it's just this is great. I've never seen a four-string running back that can run the ball like this.
13: Tejada and Bolden on the right side have been doing a good job. At the 1, Williams up the middle. He has a touchdown. Jacqueline Williams from start to finish. And the sophomore finishes with his first varsity touchdown.
9: The Falcons have set the tone there for the second half now. They said, we're going to run the ball. You're not going to stop us. And they've done just that. DeCarson Johnson came out. Looked a little shaken up after one of the plays there, and Jacqueline Williams came in, and you just replaced a very good running back and marched it right down the field.
13: The 1-yard score, Greenhall to attempt the PAT. Once again, he has been perfect tonight, and Florence extends the lead to 34-7. This is Falcon football. We're back in 30.
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13: 8:12 to go in the game. Florence leads at 34-7. That last drive, John McDaniel.
0: Kevin, it was 12 plays, covered 90 yards, 4 minutes 57 seconds that came off the clock.
13: Here's the kick by Greenhall. Deep, taken at the 3 by the Red Raiders. Going to the sideline and pushed out of bounds right at the 17-yard line. And again, Mike, it was a mixture. The Carson Johnson started it off in the third quarter, but then the fourth quarter, it was all Mr. Williams, if I'm not mistaken.
9: Yeah, he ran the first couple. DeCarson Johnson took the first couple rushes, and then the rest of the time was Kylan Williams, and he just did a great job throughout that drive. Just taking the ball and hitting the holes that were afforded to him, but busted a couple nice plays. You showed some good vision. That was a nice, impressive drive there for the young man.
13: I may be wrong, but it seemed like he might have had like 66, 67 yards of rushing there. We'll see in one drive. Late substitution for Florence coming out on this first and 10 play for the Red Raiders. They're going to give it. Another quarterback's going to keep it. Wants to throw it. Nowhere to go. He cuts back across the field to the 20, 25. It slides down to the 25-yard line. Turney is a smart kid. He's going to be something. He gets to the 25-yard line. A.J. Dixon getting up a little slow. And I think a little like, man, I ran out there late. Thought I had the sack and couldn't get it. He'll come back out into the game for the first time tonight on defense. And we're about to get some substitutes in. Nick Robinson will come in.
0: Kevin, just to confirm, you see he had 67 yards of offense on that previous drive and 9 straight carries.
13: To Kylan Williams, welcome to the offensive side. Low snap, Turney running for his life, goes down immediately at the 25. 34-7, Florence leads it with 7:20 and counting. And Florence about to do something that no Florence team has done in history in 23 years. They're about to go to 5-0. And more importantly, they'll go to 3-0 in region play. Third down and 2 for the Red Raiders. Haley off the right side, hit at the line of scrimmage, but he spins forward. He'll have enough for the first down. He was hit there by Elijah Rolette, but he spins forward and gets the first down. Good job by Rolette. He hit him, but just couldn't get him.
9: Yeah, Rolette just wrapped him up, and the rest of the team kind of came in. But, you know, this running back is tough to take down. He still did not go down after all those Falcons wrapped him up.
13: Jeffrey Jones, he's 190 pounds. He is still running with a lot of steam.
1: Yeah, he is. He's a very strong runner, and he's kind of elusive when, you know, they kind of gets lost in the fold. He's hit some pretty good holes.
13: Look to throw to the left side. Now he's going to tuck and look to run it. He's going to try to scramble out of bounds, and he will be chased down. And a nice job by Irons there, who took a bad fall on the sideline.
0: He hit that concrete.
13: Coach Wisdom is trying to hold him up. Pulls him up there, but he's going to be okay.
9: If there's one request that I would have,
13: yes,
9: is that they figure out how to cover up that track so that these kids don't have that spill like that. Because that's, we don't have that much sideline.
0: If you've played here at Brawley, Mike, that is one thing everyone will have in common. Because as soon as you get off the field, there's not enough space to power down.
13: Timeout on the field. Florence leads at 34-7. We're back in 30 seconds.
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13: Mm-hmm. Back here at Raleigh Stadium, Charles C. Anderson Bill, Kevin Johnson with Voice of the Falcons. 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Red Raiders have second down 7. They're going to leave it with Haley. Another quarterback is going to keep it. Trying to roll right. Throws a light, late pass. Incomplete. A lot of blocking going over there by the wide receiver. Trying to get it. It was a legal play because the ball was behind the line of scrimmage and the receiver was. But it's incomplete and brings up 3rd down and 8.
0: Yep. Go ahead, Mike.
4: I do. I appreciate guys with competitive spirit and fire, but there does come a time where you cross the line of being dirty, and I've seen a lot of that going on a little bit after the play. So,
13: and you see Florence starting to pull some guys now. McVay, Allred, and Sanders come in at defensive backs on the 3rd and 8 play. How about a pick right here? 3rd and 8. Turney going to lead with his tailback. He scoots up front, and Rolette caught him from behind. He's tripped up underneath, too. Coming up on the bottom of the pile there with Klotzbach coming into the game. And I tell you what, Jeffrey Jones, Austin Klotzbach, first time out in football as a senior. He's going to be a help down the stretch.
1: Yeah, he is. He's actually pretty good. Well, not pretty good. He's an excellent athlete, very good baseball player, and a good kid. You know, so he's still new out there, but the fact he doesn't look like he's new. This is, I believe, his first year playing football, but. You know, right now that he's getting some good reps in too. It's a good Decatur team.
13: You think Florence football's got some toys? Coach Hunter Marsh has got some toys on that baseball team too.
1: Cannot wait.
13: Low snap, had to pick it up, gets rid of it. Low line drive kick, just get rid of it there and stay away from it. And Florence does nice job by Goolsby, stayed away from it, got away from it, and it'll be 1st and 10 at the 23. And, you know, another small little thing. Florence avoiding any maybe hassle. You saw that right there. Could have been something, and that kid just walked away from it.
4: I've seen it now about 3 plays in a row. Decatur's is starting to get super chippy. Now the game's out of hand, and now they're taking their cheap shots. And it's just one of those things that coach might have to call a timeout and remind the Falcons who they are and not to retaliate.
13: The great thing is so far they haven't had to do that. Hayden Lotz was the one that they went for the cheap shot. He just sort of olayed him. And he stepped back and said, no, no, no. And he just come to the sideline. Very smart play. All new offensive line and new quarterback in there as well. High snap. Going to leave it off the left side and break it free. And watch out to the 30, to the 35. That is a good run by Florence right there. Giving the ball
0: got
13: off.
0: Got a flag in the holding area.
13: Trevay Fuqua got the run for about 13 yards. But it'll be a flag against Florence with 5:16 to go. The quarterback that came in tonight, let's make sure we know who that is because it's a 9th grader that's come in, and he's wearing number 19. That's DeLeon's, Makai Bland. Makai Bland wearing number 19. Freshman playing quarterback, so Bland getting his first chance to play quarterback. The running play was by Fuqua, Trevay Fuqua in there. Let's get some of these other guys out there. Wide receiver, I see a couple of new guys in there. Zane Hamby out there, I believe. Wide to the left. Fuqua will still be to the right of the quarterback Bland on this 1st and 20 play. High snap. Quarterback's going to keep himself. Bland has to go down at the 5-yard line. That one went over his head. He did a smart thing, though. He didn't panic. He got it and just went down with it.
4: No, that was a good move. You know, just being able to be poised in that moment when it all breaks loose. We saw that when another Mahan came in on one of his very first varsity snaps.
13: Yeah.
4: It was a bad snap, and it was a fumbled snap right away, and he was smart enough to dive on it to prevent the turnover. And, you know, you see those things. How when things go wrong, the kids react to it in real time is super important.
13: Florence has 2nd down and Royal Avenue to go. And high snap again. That one will go out of the end zone. And, again, a wise play. He gave up the safety. That one was over his head. He couldn't get it, and as soon as it bounced, he went and knocked it out of the end zone. So a safety for the Red Raiders with 4:33 to go to trim the lead to 34-9. And you hate that you give up the points as the youngsters get out there and didn't do what they wanted to do. But at the same time, you got to be impressed with the freshman quarterback who didn't panic and give up 7, only gave up 2.
4: Right, and just being able to be poised when it all hits the fan, you sit there and you make wise decisions in the heat of the moment. That's when you know you've got a kid that has been coached up a little bit.
13: Jeffrey Jones on the sideline you didn't go the direction you wanted to, but at the same time, it's good to get these guys experience.
1: Yeah, we got some young guys in there that, you know, a lot of our young guys are getting some good experience starting, but these young guys, they need the reps. And so, you know, we didn't want that safety, but we're still pretty comfortable right now. We're gonna be all right.
13: So Florence will have to kick it away. Don't forget, later tonight, the AHSA scoreboard show here on 93.9 The Score from 10 to midnight. Looks like Florence will punt it away or kick it off.
3: It's the free kick.
13: Free kick, depending on what he wants to do. I would kick it off, and I think that's what Greenhall is going to do. He is also the punter. He put it on the hash mark back deep for the Red Raiders. They'll have three back there, including Morris back deep along with Swopes and also back deep. We'll catch that third Red Raider. That's Tony Baker, another freshman. A lot of freshmen play for this Red Raider team. And the original starting special teams back out there on this one, too, with 4:33 to go. So Greenhall squibs it down the field. And it's when we recovered it at the 50-yard line, so didn't kick it deep there. I probably kicked it deep, but that's okay. Put it at the 50-yard line, and it'll be at the 50, first and 10 for the Red Raiders. Alabama football tomorrow against Florida State. Home game, hottest day on books maybe at Bryant-Denny. But I'm sure the Crimson Tide fans will be there. And if you want to listen to it, you can right here on 93.9 The Score. 11:30 a.m. pregame, 2:30 kickoff. Crimson Tide and the Seminoles. So should be a good one. So right at the Falcon 48, Turney, the still quarterback, looks to pass, gets rid of it down the right sideline. Pretty good defense and almost intercepted. And I think it is intercepted. Picked off on the far side, and that's a great job. That is McVay. Jamonte McVay played the ball instead of the man, Mike.
9: Yeah, that was a good job there. He saw the wide receiver breaking that release, but he played that ball. He read it well, came in and intercepted that ball. And that was the first time we saw the Decatur quarterback actually look like a freshman as well.
13: Yeah.
9: You know, and that later in the game, you're starting to see him break down a little bit, not used to the Friday night lights being so bright. And, you know, the Falcons defense kind of wore out this Decatur offense a little bit.
13: Jeffrey Jones on the sideline. The Falcons student section has enjoyed homecoming tonight.
1: Yeah, it's been a good night for everybody. You know, I was wondering when they got here why everybody wasn't dressed up. They're all dressed up as superheroes, but I forgot that there is a homecoming dance tomorrow. So that's the night to get all fancy. But, you know, it's fun when you're winning, and tonight's been fun, especially the second half.
13: Brady Nelson checking in the game at offensive line. And I believe Lawrence going to have to call a timeout. They had too many offensive linemen on the field. So while the timeout's taken, we'll do the same. Florence handedly in the lead, 34-9, 4:26 to go in the game. We're back in 30.
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13: Florence leads it 34-9. We'll have the ball. This time going to leave it inside. Fuqua this time not going to get running room, only to the 21. New quarterback in for Florence as well this time. And that's going to be Casey Mitchell, the sophomore coming in quarterback. Also into the game, Davion Butler out wide, playing wide receiver. Check out. Might have been Butler even ran the ball there. I have to double check.
9: Mac Weatherford is up on the offensive line right now.
13: And back running the ball again for Florence is Ja'Kylin Williams. So new offensive line, but Williams is still going to run it some. First and 10. Actually, I think it's second down and nowhere to go. He got hit at the line of scrimmage. That time you could tell the starters of Decatur teed off on a new offensive line that just checked into the game. I think the down marker should be third down, should it not there, J.J.?
1: Yes, it is third down, and the down marker showing first, but it is third.
4: The scoreboard's also showing first down, so I think everyone's checked out.
13: It should be third down. He's got second.
0: He was adjusting it, but he didn't go far enough.
13: No, he's got it right. Third down and 12 to go. Casey Mitchell, the quarterback, going to leave it with running back and not a whole lot of running room there that time.
4: That was Williams.
13: And Williams found out, with much respect to the youngster coming in there, he found out how good this offensive line for Florence is in the first six or seven. It's a little bit of a difference when you have the backups come in.
9: It certainly is. And, you know, there's a reason why the ones are the ones and the twos are the twos. You know, that's not disrespectful. That's

0: down 34-9. And Mike, right now, when you talk about this Falcon team, discipline has been better. We find a little things like that. And more than that, maybe taking coaching at the half as well.
1: Yeah, I would say so. I think we learned a lesson as to, you know, maybe taking things a little lightly in that first half and being able to get down and just do what we do, which we ran the football, we blocked, and we tackled. And, like, we just took care of business at the point of attack, and good things started to happen.
0: Turney, the quarterback's going all the way for the Red Raiders. He's going to keep it roll right, wants to throw the quick out. Got it out there to Pointer. Pointer makes one man miss, makes another miss, and down the sideline he goes, and he may be gone. He'll go all the way 80 yards for a touchdown, and Pointer will score there as he crosses that one. And I don't see any flags on the field. That was just one of those where he busted would-be defense there and gets in the end zone to cut the lead to 34-15.
1: When you put the twos in, sometimes bad things happen.
0: And sometimes the threes and fours, too.
2: Yeah,
1: right. Right. And so, you know, they got to the outside there. Pointer made a man miss. He's quick. And, you know, when it became a foot race, he just out-sprinted everybody to the pylon for touchdown.
0: Extra point attempt coming for the Red Raiders. Good snap, good hold, and the extra point by Rosales is good. And a new score. Florence leads at 34-16 with 2:06 to go. Falcon football returns in 30.
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0: Back at Brawley Stadium, where the Red Raiders with a big score to trim the lead to 34-16 in the last 2 minutes here. Kevin Johnson along with the crew. John McDaniel, that's a, what, 79-yarder, is that right?
2: It could have been. I had it at 69, okay. But that's.
0: We'll take 69. I may have misread it, so we'll go back. Timeout.
2: That'll help
0: field.
2: Our stats just a fuss.
0: Jeffrey Jones on the sideline. It's still good to guys get in there, but they've got to make plays. That's why you want them out there to learn.
4: Yeah, well, so he broke free on that, and all the coaches were like, ugh. You know, like, I mean, you got to get these kids playing. You know, you want it to look like it's not a very close game, especially for those poll voters. That's so important at this time of year.
0: Let's bring this
4: 34-16 doesn't look as good as 34-9. However, that score is not does not indicate how the second half went. So, you know, you live, you learn. Luckily, we've got some room. We're gonna put some starters in here on this return, and I guess it's just because they're first team kick return. So,
0: and you know, Mike, you know, rankings, do they really matter this time of the year?
1: This time of year, they do not matter whatsoever. I would say, you know, towards the end of October, those are the rankings that tell the story of the season. You know, you keep winning your games, you'll find your way up there. But rankings in September and August, they truly mean zero.
4: At this point, I don't want to be ranked. I don't want to be ranked yet.
1: Well, we have a problem reading our press clippings right now as it is. We need to just get back to focused and playing hard football.
0: At the 20-yard line, and Southward just goes down. That's a smart play. We don't talk about Southward. Sophomore, he's going to play a lot before it's over with. Good kid, and catches it there and goes down.
2: You know, the cost of getting these underclassmen, some of the second, third string guys, building that depth sometimes is a few points. So not going to affect the win, but if we have to give up 7 points to get our guys a little closer to being ready to play, maybe that's the cost.
0: Let's be honest. It's sort of a weird game how it's felt tonight. Florence didn't play well in the first half, Mike, and here in the third, fourth quarter they took over. But you sort of left that going, okay, that's not who the Falcons have been.
1: Definitely not. And, you know, maybe after two hard-fought battles, two really tough region games, you know, you come out a little flat after a homecoming week. That could be a possibility.

0: Brady, but there's no excuses. You should be able to handle business whether you're playing the Los Angeles Raiders or, you know, a Pee Wee football team.
1: Fuqua on the carry, no gain. Clock still running at 140. Jeffrey Jones on the sideline. Now I think the Red Raiders have finally waved the white flag, and they've got backups in there as well.
2: Yeah, I think that after that last touchdown, they're like, oh, all right, yeah, that's good. Let's just let's take this one back to Morgan County for us.
3: Coach Ritter's definitely not one to try to show up an opponent or to be disrespectful to the coach.
1: Yeah, he's old school. He's learned from his dad and others.
3: Young guy, but old school.
1: Again, Fuqua. Nope, it's going to be the young Fuqua this time. He hit at the line of scrimmage and go down. So that brings up third down and 1 minute to go in the game. A couple of these guys in the game, by the way, for Florence. Get a couple of these names that come in here. I see Junior Abernathy in there right now on the line.
0: Jaden Jarman.
1: Good to see him playing some.
2: Cooper Hawk.
1: Yeah. Catch a few of these names there.
2: Desmond Barnett. Junior Abernathy.
1: Third and 14.
2: Jaden Jarman.
1: Going to leave with Fuqua off the right side, and he gets about three or four as he's hit from behind. Clock will run, and that will do it. Florence won't have to snap it again.
0: Brady Nelson actually with a nice block on that play. Just want to throw that out there.
1: And the Falcons will do something they've never done. They will go to 5-0 as the Florence team as they knock off the Red Raiders 34-16. This is Falcon football. We're back in 1 minute.
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1: When you run away. back at Brawley Stadium, where Florence wins it by a score of 34-16. Let's send it down to Jeffrey with Coach Kenny Morrison.
2: Coach, we're going to make this a quick interview because I know we want to get with your team. Good win over a good, solid program tonight.
6: Well, they came ready to play. What a great game plan they had. Running back, what a monster he was tonight. Quarterback was not a starter, came in as a backup. Phenomenal job by him. My hat's off to John Ritter and his staff. Boy, they did a phenomenal job tonight. They outplayed us. We're just fortunate to hit some big plays. I'm disappointed in our preparation. I'm disappointed in our tackling. I'm disappointed in our blocking. We got to get better, or it's going to be a tough year down the stretch. Everybody thinks 5-0, we're all this. We're not very good right now.
2: Don't look at the first half stats. They're not great. The second half, we improved a lot. Got a lot of good reps in tonight for some of the young guys. Some look great. Need some work.
6: Yeah, I mean, hey, it's glad to get those young guys in. We got to go back to the drawing boards. Great time for an open week this week. We need to get healed up. We played banged up like crazy, but we got to be better. That wasn't very good.
2: Got Athens in 2 weeks. The game plan is to get off our feet and rest for a little bit.
6: 14, nice job. Say again.
2: Game plan is to get off our feet and rest for about a week or two.
6: You're dang right.
7: See you real quick.
2: Thanks, Coach. Good game.
1: Thank you. Coach Kenny Morrison.
2: Sorry, I apologize. He had Decatur guys coming up to him left and right, so I wanted to let him go and say hello to those guys.
1: And that's a good thing because they do show a lot of respect for Kenny Morrison. He still has a lot of love over there, as he should, and he wins over a team that he coached for 22 years as an assistant. He wins in his first battle against the Red Raiders, 34-16 here at Brawley Stadium. And the alma mater being sung with the band, students, cheerleaders and team. And the celebration begins now for the win. But a lot of work to do. We'll talk about it in our TNT Fireworks postgame show. But Florence is victorious 34-6. Mike Albertson, a win is a win. You take it, right?
7: Look, you know, you always take a victory. Ugly wins count as wins just the same.
1: Yep.
7: But the reality is, and Coach said it best, you know, there's no better time to have this off week. dinged up, whatever. But, like, he's saying he literally just said that this isn't a good football team right now. And he knows. He knows his squad. He knows the message that needs to be sent to them is their preparation the last 2 weeks have not been it. And they need to regroup, refocus, and work on this second half of the season. If they're able to put together a special second half of the season and roll into the playoffs just right, we could go from really good to really great.
1: I think it's well said. I mean, that's a good way to put it. And I think he knows that as the head coach, but he also knows what buttons to push. And right now, his team gave him exactly, as we talk about rat poison, he got the exact thing he needs to give to his team. He said, aha, yeah, you looked up, you had a little overconfidence here, you showed out a little bit this week. You're coming back to see Daddy this week is what I would say. It's going to be come to see now and find out what he's going to do.
7: I just want to remind everybody that Dr. Kevin Elko was with the Falcon program early this season. All right, it's talking about that sort of organizational leadership and the messaging that you're portraying to these young men and each and every week and what they need to hear to perform their best to get you to drive them to be the best that they can be. And Coach knows what he's doing. He's been around the block.
1: He does, and that's a big win for Florence getting it here tonight, 34-16 over the Red Raiders. They take care of business on homecoming and celebrate a homecoming victory. By the way, the Big Blue Band getting ready in a few minutes to do their show, their halftime show, post-game tonight. So they did a great job all weekend long. It's been a long week for the band, the cheerleaders, the students, the faculty, administration. It's been a long week for homecoming. But Florence football team, after a slow start, takes care of business in the second half and comes out and puts this one away with another 17-point second half to win it 34-16. We're going to take a one-minute timeout. We'll come back. We'll have stats. We'll have final thoughts. You're listening to Florence Falcon Football on the TNT Fireworks postgame show. Back in 1 minute.
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1: Back at Brawley Stadium, Charles C. Anderson Field, homecoming 2026 for the Florence Falcons, and they win it tonight by a final score of 34-16. Big win for the Falcons to go to 5-0 in the season. The Red Raiders will drop to 1-4 on the year. Let's get our final stats brought to us by our friend John McDaniel. Chick-fil-A is the sponsor. Chick-fil-A is still open for another 20 minutes. J-Mac, take it away.
3: All right. Thank you, Kevin. Let's begin with the visiting Red Raiders. Tonight for offense, Decatur had 296 yards total, 165 yards rushing on 40 carries, 10 for 21 passing for 131 yards, 16 first downs tonight, 7 for 15 third down conversions, no fourth down attempts. 6 penalties for 37 yards tonight. 3 turnovers. 2 for 2 on their PAT attempts. Their time of possession was 27 minutes and 35 seconds. The Falcons, 205 yards total offense for the night. We had 33 rushes for 140 yards. We were 5 for 13 passing for 65 yards. 10 first downs tonight. Big one, 0 for 9 on third down conversions. No fourth down attempts. 4 penalties for 30 yards. We 2 turnovers. We were 4 for 4 on our PAT attempts. And our time of possession tonight, 19 minutes and 55 seconds. A couple players of note, DeCarson Johnson had 12 carries for 90 yards and a touchdown. And Ja'Kylin Williams had 10 carries, 67 yards, and he also had a touchdown.
1: Mike, when you look at the stats and hear John call the stats out, it's going to be one of those that if you want to have stats, well, that one's going to hurt you because it was not a good stats game. But if you're a coach, if you're an offensive coordinator, if you're a defensive coordinator even, you can have some great teaching moments now because this is a lot to build off of.
7: There were a few miscues that you can point at and really coach up, you know, and some of these things, when you get those snaps on the field, you know, that game film when you make mistakes is sometimes far more valuable when you do great things. And so we had a few of those miscues where you're going to be able to go back and coach and go through thought process and things like that and really shore some things up because some of those mistakes are correctable. You know, they weren't physical errors. They were possibly mental errors. And some of those things can be cleaned. And that'll be good, you know, and plus having the off week, it's going to be one of those where there can be a lot of readjusting and really coaching up coming into that second half of the season.
1: You know, we don't give a player the game, and I know Parker Greenhall was excellent, had 2 field goals, perfect on PATs, kicked a couple of the kicks in the end zone. So Parker Greenhall's had an outstanding season as senior. Congratulations to him. I wouldn't give it to DeCarson Johnson. I wouldn't give it to the defense. I'm telling you, there's one guy, Elijah Hines. That one play, to me, said a whole lot about it. And you pointed out, I saw it too. It just sort of changed a whole trajectory of the game with that one block as a running back.
7: When you're able to sell out for your team, for your other running back, like the way that he did, that was a special play because, well, not only that was it a touchdown, but it was one of those unselfish plays that will never show up on the stat sheet, but that shows you what kind of player he is.
1: Yes. And especially since he's just coming back from injury as well. So very impressive of Elijah Hines. Florence got the scoring started when Jaden Irons scooped and scored again, the second one of the season for him, his third touchdown of the year, 50-yard return, 4:11 to go. Greenhall good on all his kicks, 7-0. Greenhall would answer with a 29-yard field goal, a 29-yard field goal late in the first quarter with 36 seconds to go, 10-0. Florence led it then. But Decatur would come back with an 8-play drive. I'm thinking it was over 70 yards, if I'm not mistaken, turning to Pointer for the touchdown. Pointer would score 2 touchdowns for the Red Raiders tonight on pass plays from Turney, and that one would make the score 10-7. Florence, though, late in the first half, it was Mahan to Mays, 52 yards, kept a 3-play 70-yard drive, and Jackson Mays' first touchdown reception of the year, 17-7 at the half. In the third quarter, Florence come out, got a field goal midway third quarter from Greenhall, 42 yards. That's good, too. You know, length, distance, that could be a factor going down. You know where he probably kicks it from. 7:41 to go. Florence led at 27. And then it was DeCarson Johnson from 35 yards out with a block from Hines to make it 27-7 with 5:35 to go. Florence would tack on with Ja'Kylin Williams, capping a 12-play 90-yard drive, 34-7 from 1 yard out. And then Decatur would get a safety late and a late touchdown pass to Pointer to make the final score 34-16. Red Raiders fall to 1-4 on the year. Florence goes to 5-0. More importantly, Florence goes to 3-0 in region play at the halfway mark and sit atop the region they're in right now. Athens was with them, but Athens was losing last I heard to Austin. We'll find that out. But a lot of football left to play. And let's get our final thoughts as we go to close up the TNT Fireworks postgame show. And if we can get Jeffrey Jones with all his microphones and everything ready, he's ready to go.
2: It's been a long week. I'm ready to go. Go ahead.
1: You're just a little red, a little puffy there. Puffy. I mean, it's been a long night. It's pretty hot out there.
2: It's been a long week, and we capped it off with how we needed to. Took care of business. I'm proud of the Falcons. First ever 5-0 start, which is unbelievable to me, but it is what it is as far as facts go. Need to get off your feet and rest, Falcons. Let's take a break this weekend and the football team needs to rest, and we'll be back against the Athens Golden Eagles.
1: By the way, you think homecoming things will be done a little different next year? It may be a little
2: some,
1: bit.
2: Yeah, some I don't know. You know, I think this year we tried a lot of new things, a lot of things that were just done differently.
1: It was just so hot.
2: And nothing's been a disaster, so to speak. But, you know, we've had some hiccups along the way. And I think that, you know, we got a very smart administration team that's going to learn what works and what might not work as well. And that's the best part about it. You get to try. If it doesn't work, you can change it. It's
1: always,
2: all good.
1: You can always punt. That's
2: yeah,
1: right.
2: That's right. So, you know, I'm proud of the whole Florence Falcon family. You know, the way they showed up for that parade today was just outstanding. I had a blast. I felt like a celebrity for about 20 minutes. And then it was back to reality after that parade was over. So,
1: welcome to my world.
2: Everybody
1: too.
2: Enjoy your week. Everybody enjoy your week and rest up. And we'll be back in action in 2 weeks.
1: Our statistician John McDaniel, your final thoughts on tonight's win?
3: I hope the guys can learn the lesson of, hey, we've played bad and we need to get better. Sometimes it's easy to keep going in what you're doing. It's hard to really snap out of even if you're playing bad. As long as you're winning, it's easy to sort of get in a rut. And so hopefully they don't have to take a loss to sort of snap them out of it. They can watch the film, and there's going to be many correction points. The good one positive is that we are certainly a second-half team. We've demonstrated that now 2 weeks in a row, played subpar in the first, but second half have really come out and played well. But I'd like to see us be a good starting team, have a good week of practice, come out ready to go, and excited to don't just ease into the game. And I know Coach Morrison and his whole staff is going to be looking forward to coaching them, and they can sense that they've got the chance to do something. It's exciting that it's the first 5-0 ever. And as I've said before, let's see how good we can be, not just what can we do to get through each week and get the win.
1: Mike Alverson, our color analyst, your final thoughts on tonight's win.
7: I'm going to highlight a book by Jim Collins called Good to Great. All right. And in that situation, it's good is the enemy of great. And this team is good. And if they put the work in and if they improve like Falcon teams of old, where they've struggled at first and have kept taking steps forward to become a good football team, we're a good football team now. If we do not put the work in and continue to grow and improve like we have in the past, we will never be great. We'll just continue to be good. And that may be good enough for some people. But if we're going to take a step forward in being a winning program, you know, long-term consistently, we've got to change the attitude. You know, we've got to really put some more work in and make sure that we put these games away. These are the games that you should win handily in the first half. We did not do that. And that's not diminishing Decatur. They're down this year. They'll continue to grow, and we see the future on the field already. But if we're going to be great, We've got to do things different and handle our business different. The press clipping's got to go away. All the signage needs to be. You're not as good as you were yesterday, all right. And so continue to hammer forward and improve. If this team can do that, we're going to have a super special year. If this team wants to be the same, they're going to keep showing up and having poor practices and winning by the skin of their teeth, or they're going to start getting caught up to and lose some of the games that they should be winning. So I'm not hitting a panic button. I'm just saying maybe we should refocus and regroup in this off week.
1: Well said, Mike. I agree with you totally. I think our crew does too, and that was well put. I think my final thoughts on it is the standard is not the team across the way. The standard is who are you, and the Falcons tonight are looking at the team across the way and they're playing to their standards. You have a standard you should play to as a team, and again, this Falcon program. Let's be honest about it. Has not been in this situation in a long time. They haven't been in a situation where they have everything right in front of them. So, as you said, to become a great team, you do things different. That means practice has to be different. You've got to carry out your fakes. You've got to work hard in practice. You can't do things outside of the practice and school that harm the team. You can't do anything like that. You've got to make the standard, and you've got to raise the standard if you want to become that great team. I think that's a big thing.
7: I was talking about it pregame about lead measures and lag measures. The lag measures are those victories, those tally sheets, all the stats that you could throw out there. That shows where you've been, but where are you going? Those are the success measures. Those are the things, the lead measures that you're putting in place to make sure that those are the drivers of success. If you meet those standards each and every time, you're going to continue to be successful. That's what Nick Saban talks about. When he's talking about the process, it's each and every day doing the right thing. We can't be results-oriented. We can only just be the best that we can be, and the results will come out in the long term. But if we're able to change that mindset and culture, we're going to have a special season.
1: The great teams do what they're supposed to do. They don't always come out and just go through the motions. So that's the big part of that there as well, as Florence came out tonight and finally took care of business over Decatur. One thing I do like in my final thoughts, too, I do think that to get that team to that point, to understand that, the right coaching staff is here right now. I love the coaching staff. I think Kenny Morrison is a veteran, wise man that has surrounded himself with great coaches, and he has this program going the right direction. Falcon fans, you need to be supportive of this team. You need to be in favor of this team. But I also want to caution you, hey, let's make sure that we help keep this team grounded. Keep them grounded in the future and everything they do. It's great to be excited about the future, but let's also keep them grounded, saying we got a long way to go from getting from 5-0 to 6-0. And I promise you, in 2 weeks, the Golden Eagles and Cody Gross are going to come to town. And I know Cody Gross. He doesn't lose a lot at Brawley Stadium. He did it as a player. He's done it as a coach. He's going to be licking his chops to bring his Eagles here to take on the Falcons. Well, that's going to do it for us tonight. Florence wins it 34-16 over the Red Raiders of Decatur. Our AHSA scoreboard show following our broadcast from 10 to midnight tonight as well. For our station manager, Greg Thornton, for James Moody in the 939 The Score studios, and Blair Krieger there as well, who had been great hosts for us tonight. For our good friends here in the booth tonight, John McDaniel, our statistician, Jeffrey Jones, the best sideline guy there is, and my good friend, Mike Albertson, who actually has some great, really great insight tonight that I was like, wow, that was awesome stuff. I'm Kevin Johnson. Have a great night. Go Falcons. And as always, folks, I will see you in church on Sunday. Good night, everyone.
11: 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Bone & Joint Clinic, TNT Fireworks, Yogurt Mountain, Whataburger, Singing River Dentistry, Village Discount Drugs, Hugo's Mexican Restaurant, Irons Electric, Cypress Creek Indoor Range, Lost Pizza, 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

0: James Moody here in the 93.9 The Score studios. We have 4 minutes until the statewide scoreboard show, but I want to run down the finals we have. We have a lot of them. Let me get my music back here. A game you just heard, Florence defeated Decatur 34-16, the first 5-0 start in school history for the Florence Falcons. Next week, they will have the week off, and they will face Athens 2 weeks from tonight. Last night, it was Briarwood Christian over Madison Academy 49-14. Arab over Columbia, 34-12. James Clemens over Grissom, 48-13. Tonight, it was Addison defeating Meek, 56-6. Currently, in the fourth quarter, Austin is leading Athens, 46-39. Tonight, Hackleberg defeated Belgreen, 56-13. It was Bob Jones defeating Buckhorn, 31-21. Central over Elkmont, 60-13. Red Bay defeating Cherokee, 56-14. Rogers over Colbert Heights, 48-24. It was Curry defeating Winfield, 33-29. It was Fayette County defeating Danville, 50-0. Deschler over Priceville, 51-7. Russellville defeated East Limestone, 49-14. Falkville over Tanner, 8-7. It was Glencoe defeating Hansville, 50-0. Also, East Lawrence over Haleyville, 35-13. Hamilton defeated Brooks, 41-20. It was Lauderdale County defeating West Limestone, 41-14. West Morgan over Lawrence County, 49-14. Boaz defeated Lee, 52-6. Lexington over J.B. Pennington, 49-0. Lynn over Brilliant, 54-0. Hubbertville defeating Marion County, 50-19. It was Muscle Shoals defeating Hartzell, 45-14. North Jackson over Madison County, 37-18. Hatton defeated Oakman, 48-7. It was Randolph over Westminster Christian, 51-0. Fairview over Sardis, 41-2. Waterloo defeating Phillips, 41-0. Sparkman over Huntsville, 21-7. Sheffield defeating Winston County, 20-10. In Tennessee, it was Collingwood over Loretto, 35-28. Columbia Central defeating Lawrence County, 45-7. Wayne County defeating Hollow Rock Brewston, 21-9. Summertown over Scotts Hill, 30-7. Mississippi, it was Tishomingo County over Belmont, 24-16. Pontotoc over Corinth, 17-14. The Atlanta Braves have clinched a playoff spot by defeating the Astros 6-2 in Houston tonight. So Atlanta will be going to the playoffs, and we will have that action for you right here on 93.9 The Score. So those are your finals. We'll be tracking down more finals, some more in-progress scores coming up on the Statewide Scoreboard Show in about 1 minute. 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And we'll have it in about 1 minute.
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7: 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I am JJ, and do not adjust your television sets if you're watching us on TV tonight, because sitting next to me is not Luke Robinson this week. Luke has the week off, so it's the coach, Jeremy Phillips, here with us. How you doing,
8: man? Hey, appreciate you having me in, JJ.
7: Hey, we're good. Good. Hey, look, it's going to be a great night. We got a lot of football to cover, a lot of stuff to talk about tonight, a lot of scores to get to as well, and we're going to do all of that tonight. I was just, like we normally do, just starting with a couple of interesting things. Number one, as of just about 3 or 4 minutes ago, it was a race to 50 with Austin leading Athens 46-39 with 4.5 still to play. So there's
8: a shootout right there.
7: Little track meet going on for you. And how about this one? Central Phoenix City quarterback Bobby Coleman, that of course is Cam Coleman's younger brother, completed 23 of 31 passes tonight against Auburn for 422 yards and 4 touchdowns.
8: That's unreal.
7: Red Devils get the big win there.
8: So. Well, you know, Auburn probably going in knowing that was going to be a tough task to begin with. But both of them teams are high quality, and to do that against a quality team in Auburn, I mean, that's impressive.
7: Central Phoenix City, well, like everyone else, got beat badly by Thompson at the beginning of the year. But I don't think looked as good as they hoped to look in that game. Cody Flournoy comes in from Jackson, replacing Patrick Nix. But I said at the time when we reviewed that Thursday night game that Central Phoenix City with a new staff and with all that talent, you want to play them in the first 3 weeks. You don't want to play them in the last 3 weeks.
8: Well, having a new coaching staff in, and Coach Flournoy, he's done a great job everywhere he's ever been. And, I mean, it's obvious they're starting to hit their stride a little bit now and getting a little more comfortable with each other. And that's a team to watch. And I'm assuming we'll probably see a rematch at some point between them and Thompson.
7: And I'll tell you this, if Bobby Coleman gets hot, it makes them even more dangerous. If he starts to look like he's capable of looking. We've got a bevy of guests for you tonight. We're going to go from the beaches to the mountains and everywhere in between as we bounce around the state looking at some of the great football games that are going on around here tonight. We'll, of course, have scores for you every 10 minutes. We call it Scores on the Fours. We'll get to that here in just about 30 seconds. And again, big thank you to our sponsor group this year, a great group, the Alabama National Guard, Southeastern Land Group, Central Alabama Community College, Russell DeWitt Centers, the Alabama Community College System, the Alabama Department of Transportation, and Southern Union State Community College. 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

0: JJ, last night in Class AA, Briarwood took care of Madison Academy 49-14. In Class 6A, James Clemens won big over Grissom 48-13. Class 5A, Arab, the Knights won over Columbia 34-12. Ramsey, the Rams, with a win over Calera 18-7. Theodore shuts out Alberta 42-0. In Class 4A, Woodlawn wins over Shades Valley 19-14. In Class 2A, Cottonwood wins big over Houston County 69-7. In Class 1A, Washington County over Millery 46-6. JF Shields, the Panthers, with a win over RC Hatch 50-6. In Class Single A, Holy Spirit with a win over Elwood Christian 50-14. And Tuscaloosa Academy pitches a shutout over Pickens Academy 51-0. And that scores on the floor is presented by the Alabama National Guard. I'm TP Hammack with the Alabama High School Football Historical Society, the AHSFHS.org on the AHSAA Radio Network.
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9: Doing great. How you doing, JJ?
8: Good. 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Just tell us a little bit about that.
9: Yes, obviously, you know, and I live in Daphne, which if you just moved to Alabama, you may not know that that's just across the bay from Mobile. So we, I say we, in the fact that it's all kind of the same area. So Mobile is hosting the what used to be called the Super 7. I think we now refer to it as the AHSAA Football Championships. But we're hosting that. Mobile is, I don't really have anything to do with it, but Mobile's hosting it for the first time in December at Hancock Whitney Stadium in South Alabama, which, if you have not been to that stadium, it's going to be a great venue for those games. It's smaller, I think about 25,000. And so you're going to have crowds in there for those large school games that almost pack it out, and it's going to create a great environment there at South Alabama. It's a great stadium. And so, you know, but they've made a couple of changes in it because of the stadium. They've now gone to a five-day format instead of the three-day format we were used to. And some of that has to do with the change, the reclassification change, where now we have six public school championships and two private school championships. And we also now have four flag football championships. So we're going to start on Tuesday, I think it's December the 1st, and go through Saturday, December the 5th. We'll have all the flag football championships on Tuesday, and then two padded championships a day, Wednesday, Thursday, Friday, and Saturday. So that'll be all that first week, and then the next week is the Alabama-Mississippi game. And as you know, JJ, that rotates each year to Alabama or Mississippi based on the year. Well, Southern Mississippi hosted it last year. It's Alabama's turn to host it. It's been at Hancock Whitney Stadium the last couple of years. So that next Saturday, the 12th, the Alabama-Mississippi game will be down here. So those players will come into Mobile on that Tuesday, the, I think, 8th, and they'll be here all week. So from that two-week stretch, you know, it'll be certainly the high school center of the state with those two big events down here. And then the other part of that is the North-South game has been here since they moved it to December. It's been here since 2020. And it's last year it was played the night before the Alabama-Mississippi game. So Danny Cordy, who's works for the Mobile Sports Authority, which is kind of the, you know, the group in charge of bringing events to Mobile, had asked the association to let us Mobile out of the North-South contract. I think this is the final year. So we believe that game will be played elsewhere in December. Not sure where. I've heard Jacksonville State may be a possibility for that game, but the association has not made any formal announcements on that. But it will be a busy two-week stretch in Mobile for sure, and I think it'll be a good 2 weeks, JJ.
8: Yeah, no, I mean, great. Like you said, center of the high school sports world there for a couple of weeks, and it'll certainly be an enjoyable time. Let's get on the field, look a little bit at last night, because I was a little bit surprised. I want to see if you were too. Briarwood, a huge win over Madison Academy last night.
9: Yeah, I thought that would be a closer game. I mean, obviously Madison Academy has been a very good private school team for a long time. Briarwood Academy, though, is bigger. And Briarwood Academy is fast becoming the favorite in that AA private school division, where, interestingly, all 16 of those teams will make the playoffs. It's funny, down here, JJ, some of the coaches, including Phillip Rivers, are calling the regular season pool play because basically you're playing for seeding in the tournament, just like you would in a 7-on-7 tournament. It really, you know, if you go 0-7 in your region, you're still in the tournament. So, but Briarwood, you have to think, is a favorite. McGill Tulin's right there. I think they're number two ranked in the last Alabama Sports Writers ranking. So Briarwood's been very impressive, and I think they have to be one of the favorites going forward.
8: Ben Thomas, AL.com, inside the AHSAA. Thank you so much, Ben, for the time. Have a great weekend.
9: All right. Thank you, JJ. You too.
10: Welcome back, and thank you again to Ben Thomas, who joins us every week from AL.com to kind of go over some of the stories that are going on around the AHSAA. Just looking around some of the games going on tonight, pretty impressive for the Florence Falcons. They get off to a 5-0 start, man. Nice. You get off 5-0.
11: I had a chance to watch a little bit of that game. They looked real sharp tonight. I think that they were executing. Defense was flying around the football, so congrats to those guys.
10: We're going to get a bird's-eye view look at that one a little bit later with our buddy Kevin Johnson. He's going to join us. We'll take a look at that game later. We've got a ton of games that we're going to be talking about all night long, and we're going to start on the Southeastern Land Group hotline coming up in just a few minutes. But before we get to that, we got to get to our next Scores on the Fours. It is presented by the Alabama National Guard. We thank you, men and ladies, for your service and for your support. And once again, from the AHS-FHS, here's T.P. Hammond.
0: Thanks, JJ. In Class 6A, Thompson beat Tuscaloosa County 62-7. Number 2, Central Phoenix City rolls Auburn 42-10. Number 3, Prattville over Hewitt-Trussville 63-30. Number 4, Vestavia Hills with a big win over Spain Park 30-7. Number 5, Hewitt-Trussville falls to Prattville 63-30. Number 6, Auburn loses to Central Phoenix City 42-10. Number seven, Spain Park loses to Vestavia Hills 30-7. And number 8, Daphne with a big win over Davidson 49-7. Number 9, Hoover with a win over Oak Mountain 45-13. Number 10, Opelika with a win over JAG 38-8. Some other Class 6A scores. Foley with a thriller over Baker, 48-45. Fairhope over Robertsdale, 32-6. Dothan and Enterprise went at it, but Enterprise with a win, 42-41. Carver Montgomery with a win over Smith Station, 55-14. Bob Jones over Buckhorn, 31-21. Gadsden City handled Hazel Green, 58-13. And Sparkman with a big win over Huntsville, 21-7. And that Scores on the Fours presented by the Alabama National Guard. I'm T.P. 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
10: We appreciate him and everybody at the Alabama High School Football Historical Society for everything they do. 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
12: A game you heard right here on 93.9 The Score. Florence Falcons go to 5-0 on the season. They defeat Decatur at homecoming 34-16. Next week, they will be off, but they will face Athens in 2 weeks. Thursday night, it was Briarwood Christian over Madison Academy 49-14. It was Arab over Columbia 34-12, James Clemens defeating Grissom 48-13. Tonight it was Brewer over Hayden 27-9, also Addison over Meek 56-6, Ardmore over West Point 15-10. Austin defeated Athens 46-39 rather. Hackleberg over Belgreen 56-13. Bob Jones over Buckhorn 31-21.
15: Central over Elkmont 60-13. Red Bay beat Cherokee 56-14. It was Rogers over Colbert Heights 48-24. Curry over Winfield 33-29. Fayette County shut out Danville 50-0. It was Deschler 51, Priceville 7. Russellville over East Limestone 49-14. Faulkville via single point over Tanner 8-7. And the scores really came out for this one. Fort Payne 80, May Jemison 0. Also, Glencoe shut out Hansville 52-0.
12: It was East Lawrence over Haleyville 35-13. Hamilton defeated Brooks 41-20. Vinemont over Holly Pond 54-14. Huffman over Coleman 28-14. Lardo County defeated West Limestone 41-14. It was West Morgan over Lawrence County, 49-14. Boaz defeated Lee, 52-6. It was Lexington over J.B. Pennington, 49-0. Lynn defeated Brilliant, 54-0. Hubbardville over Marion County, 50-19. Muscle Shoals over Hartsell, 54-14. North Jackson over Madison County, 37-18.
16: It was Haddon victorious over Ormond, 48-7. Bill Campbell beat Colbert County, 34-26. It was Randolph over Westminster Christian, 51-0. Fairview beat Sardis, 41-2. Shoals Christian shut out Vina, 27-0. It was Waterloo over Phillips, 41-0. Westbrook Christian beat Decatur Heritage, 48-0. Wilson over Clement, 63-6. And Sparkman beat Huntsville, 21-7.
12: It was Sheffield over Winston County, 20-10. In Tennessee, it was Collinwood over Loretto, 35-28. Columbia Central over Lawrence County, 45-7. Wayne County over Hollow Rock Brewston, 21-19. Summertown defeating Scotts Hill, 30-7. In Mississippi, it was Tishomingo County over Belmont, 24-16. Pontotoc defeating Corinth, 17-14. Major League Baseball, the Braves clinched the playoffs for the eighth time in 9 years by defeating the Astros 6-2, and we will have Braves baseball Sunday right here, after the Alabama game, and also Sunday right here on 93.9 The Score, and we will have them in the playoffs as well.
16: NCAA football scores one final so far. It was Miami over Wake Forest, 33-20. Texas Tech in Houston is coming down to the wire. It's currently 28-26 with less than a minute left. I think the two-point conversion is still pending on that one. Also, in the first quarter, Oregon out front of Portland State, 21-0.
12: Want to thank Lost Pizza for wonderful food for the Scoreboard Show. I had the Fat Boy Cheeseburger Pizza. It was wonderful, as usual.
16: I had the Lucille.
12: You had the Lucille. 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
11: Miller tonight, they really, really showed out and showed some promise tonight.
17: Well, I tell you, man, week in and week out, just going and watching these games, and, you know, obviously Marquise English is a guy who's getting a lot of recognition, just to score so many different ways. I think he was one of the news channel out of Mobile's player of the week last week. He had a punt return for a touchdown, a reception for a touchdown, a rushing touchdown. He also returns kicks. He actually returned a kick tonight for a touchdown. Got called back for a penalty, but he's the one that caught the Hail Mary at the end of the first half. Just makes plays all over the field. But I tell you, I got to keep your eyes on out here. T.R. Miller is a really good football player, both sides of the ball, big bruising fullback, running back, but more like a big fullback guy, plays middle linebacker. Antion Dees just seems to be one of those guys that every time the PA announcer calls out who makes the tackle when the play's over, it seems like Antion Dees getting his name called out, and he's the one getting off the pile. Just a real good high school football player.
8: What's up next for T.R. Miller?
17: Looks like it's non-region being week five, and T.R. Miller's going to have the Hillcrest Jaguars coming to town next week. And I tell you, Battle of Highway 31, those have been right. Some classic football games. And, you know, thing is, T.R. Miller loses tonight. They're going to want to get back in on the winning side. And Hillcrest, things not, you know, really gone their way this year. You know, had some tough losses. And really, shout out to and our prayers with Hillcrest, who, you know, lost a football player this past week to a traffic accident. So, you know, those guys are sticking together and you know, both teams want, you know, they need something good to happen for them. And so a lot of emotion with it being kind of a Highway 31 rivalry. So I look for that to be a heck of a game next week with both teams kind of wanting to, they always like to try to beat the other one. But then, you know, it seems like we've got a little bit more riding on it next week because they both want to get in that win column so bad.
8: Going to be a fun one. Michael English with us, WKNU Bruton. Again, T.R. Miller tonight, 3-8, number 5, falls to number 9, Op. Final score there, 32-28. Michael, thank you so much for the time. Best of luck.
17: Yeah, man. Thank you guys for what you do.
8: All right.
10: Listen, T.R. Miller is going to be fine. Yeah. I'm not worried about a four-point loss. You know, Opp is a heck of a team.
11: Two great football teams playing right there. And, you know, the fans really had a great game to watch tonight. And anytime you can watch quality football and two quality teams playing, that's a good night of Friday night.
10: And I'm sure the Miller fans would tell you it had been much better if that Hail Mary.
11: Yeah, there's no doubt.
10: If that Hail Mary had worked at the end, right? Let's get to some more scores. It is time for Scores on the Fours, presented by the Alabama National Guard, and from the Alabama High School Football Historical Society, once again, here's T.P. Hammack.
0: Thanks, J.J. In Class 5A, Clay Chalkville defeats number 5, Oxford, 49-14. Number 2, Parker shuts out Minor, 28-0. Number 3, Saraland keeps rolling over Baldwin County, 63-14. Number 4, Benjamin Russell knocks off number 9, Russell County, 38-7. Number 5, Oxford falls to Clay Chalkville, 49-14. Number 6, Hillcrest Tuscaloosa with a nice win over Northridge, 43-7. Number 7, Gulf Shores pitches a shutout over Murphy, 54-0. Number 8, Homewood with a win over Helena, 34-7. Number 9, Russell County falls to Benjamin Russell, 38-7. And number 10, Pike Road with a win on the road at San Hope Elmore, 55-7. Or 14-14. Now, some other Class 5A games. Spanish Fort with a win over Blount, 16-0. Rehoboth with a win over Park Crossing, 14-8. Wetumpka with a win over Percy Julian, 28-6. McAdory with a nice win over Brookwood, 40-20. Pelham with a win over Chelsea, 48-21. Pell City and St. Clair County going to double overtime. Pell City with a win, 36-35. And Southside Rainbow City with a win over Pinson Valley, 41-19. And that Scores on the Fours, presented by the Alabama National Guard. I'm T.P. Hammack with the Alabama High School Football Historical Society, the AHSFHS.org, on the AHSAA Radio Network.
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0: Welcome back to the AHSAA Radio Network Scoreboard Show. JJ over here, the coach, Jeremy Phillips over there, and we are talking ball tonight with Jeff George, who covered 5A number one Clay Chogville versus 5A number five Oxford for AL.com tonight. Clay Chogville with the big win, 49-14. Jeff, Clay Chogville just got off to a strong start, never looked back tonight.
1: Yeah, they did. I mean, they scored on their first possession, and then they, you know, I mean, it was kind of a weird way to start the game. They scored on a long run, and as IRA, you know, broke into the new stadium with the first touchdown on a long run. And then on the ensuing kickoff, Oxford returned it for a touchdown, and all of a sudden it's 7-7, and it's, you know, you're not 2 minutes into the game. So, I mean, it had a lot of fireworks, and then Clay just kept pouring it on. If I had to choose a word in tonight's game, Clay Chalkwell showed why they're the number one ranked team in Class 5A. They totally dominated Oxford in every category, even penalties.
2: You know, Jeff, just looking at Oxford coming in this game, they're scoring 39 points a game. What exactly was Clay Chalkwell's defense doing? Was they mixing up fronts, or was anybody just really standing out overall throughout the game?
1: Yeah, they're two big defensive linemen. You know, Colton McIntyre, who was an all-state heavyweight wrestling champion in Class 6A last year, and is an Arkansas State commit. Matter of fact, Troy is offering. He's getting offers from several Sun Belt, you know, teams. Him and fellow defensive lineman Keith Richmond, basically, you know, they were challenged by their coaches all week because Oxford has several, you know, four-star prospects on their offensive line, and they were challenged all week, and they wanted the line of scrimmage, so they just wanted the trenches right there. You know, one of the things that might have made a difference in the game, I'm not really sure if it would have, but on the second offensive play for Oxford, quarterback Maddox Mims, he was tackled by McIntyre for a 2-yard loss, and when he got hit, he hit his head on the turf at Clay Chalkwell, and then when he stood up to go back to the huddle, he fell down, and so he got escorted off of the field, and he was under concussion protocol the rest of the game. So that could have made a difference in the game, but the way Clay played, I don't know if it really mattered. I just think the Cougars just showed out all their weapons they have on offense, and you know they had a point to prove. They wanted to win the line of scrimmage, and they exactly did that.
0: Jeff, you've seen, and we've seen Clay Chogville teams that make a run and go all the way. Is this one of those teams that you wouldn't be surprised to see them holding up a map in Mobile at the end of the year?
1: If they can keep their quarterback C.J. Etheridge, who you know tonight was only his fifth start, the kid threw for over 300 yards and ran for another 100 yards, so he had 400 yards of total offense. If they can keep him healthy, yes, I think they can be a team that can go. Their defense is that good, but I think Etheridge handles the ball a lot on their offense, just like Aaron Fry and in the past Jalen Mbakwe did. And I actually think that he's, out of those three, he's the best quarterback that prospect that they have, because he's a true quarterback prospect. You know, Mbakwe was a athlete playing quarterback. Fry was a good athlete. It was a good quarterback, and you know, now he's playing at Alabama State. But he didn't have the size that C.J. Etheridge has. So, yes, I think this is one of the areas that Clay Chalkwell can, you know, do. And I was impressed by their running backs. I mean, I don't know how many years ago, you know, you guys remember when Cadillac Williams was at Etowah.
0: Yeah.
1: But I watched their running backs tonight run like Cadillac Williams. I mean, there was one running back, Aaron Robinson. He was running and running through people, you know, 10 or 15 yards down the field. So, yes, to answer your question, I wouldn't be surprised to see them, you know, in Mobile holding up that blue map at the end of the season.

0: Jeff George with us. He covered 5A number one Clay Chalkwell's 49-14 win over number five Oxford. Excuse me. Jeff, thank you so much for the time and best of luck with your coverage going forward.
1: Well, thank you. And I appreciate it. And again, you know, I mean, I was hoping for a much closer game tonight, but, you know, Clay Chalkwell is just, I think, head and shoulders above everybody else in Class 5A right now at this time.
0: There you go. Jeff George joining us from AL.com. Again, Clay Chalkwell 49-14. Clay Chalkwell, again, one of those programs, they just, when they have one of those teams, you can almost see it. And it's usually speed.
2: When you're described as dominant over a great Oxford
0: over a number
2: team,
0: five team, yeah.
2: That tells you something right there, JJ.
0: Yeah, absolutely. And let's get the scores on the fours from the AHS-FHS. Once again, here's TP Hammock.
3: Thanks, JJ. In Class 4A, Williamson shuts out Satsuma 53-0. Alexandria was up on Sylacauga last checked 47-21. Number 3, Vigor had the week off. Number 4, Scottsboro also had the week off. Number 5, Northside versus Jemison. We do not have a score for that one yet. Number 6, Orange Beach with a win over BC Rain 43-6. Number 7, Selma with a nice win over Shelby County 48-13. Number 8, Central Clay County falls to Jacksonville 28-14. Number 9, Priceville loses to Deschler 51-7. And number 10, Leeds with a big win over Anniston by a score of 61-28. Some other scores in Class 4A, Carroll of Ozark with a win over Asheville or Ashford 28-7. You also had Mulberry with a shutout win over Beauregard 43-0. Charles Henderson with a win over Elmore County 46-21. Greenville with a close win over Tallahassee 11-8. And then you also had Sipsey Valley with a win over Montevallo 56-14. Hamilton over Brooks 41-20. And Brewer with a win over Hayden 27-9. And that scores on the four is presented by the Alabama National Guard. I'm T.P. Hammock with the Alabama High School Football Historical Society, the AHSFHS.org on the AHSAA Radio Network.

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4: 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It was Florence over Decatur, 34-16 for Florence's homecoming. The Falcons are off next week, but in 2 weeks they're going to go on to face Athens. Some Thursday night scores for you is Briarwood Christian last night over Madison Academy, 49-14. Arab beat Columbia, 34-12. It was James Clemens over Grissom, 48-13. Friday night scores for you, Hayden fell to Brewer, 27-9. It was Addison defeating Meek, 56-6. Ardmore over West Point, 15-10. Athens fell to Austin, 46-39. It was Hackleberg over Belgrade, 56-13. And Bob Jones beat Buckhorn, 31-21.
1: Central defeating Elkmont, 60-13. It was Red Bay defeating Cherokee, 56-14. Rogers over Colbert Heights, 48-24. It was Mars Hill over Coosa Christian, 41-14. Curry over Winfield, 33-29. Fayette County over Danville, 50-0. Deschler over Priceville, 51-7. Russellville defeated East Limestone, 49-14. It was Falkville over Tanner, 8-7. May Jemison defeated Fort Payne, 26-14. It was Gadsden City over Hazel Green, 56-13. Glencoe over Hansville, 50-0.
4: East Lawrence beat Haleyville, 35-13. It was Hamilton defeating Brooks tonight, 41-20. Vinemont over Holly Pond, 54-14. Huffman beat Coleman, 28-13. It was Lardale County tonight over West Limestone, 41-14. West Morgan beat Lawrence County, 49-14. It was Boaz beating Lee tonight, 52-6. Lexington shut out J.B. Pennington, 49-0. It was Lynn over Brilliant, 54-0. Hubbardville over Marion County, 50-19. Muscle Shoals beat Hartsell, 45-14. It was New Hope over D.A.R., 22-13 tonight. And North Jackson beat Madison County, 37-18.
1: It was Hatton over Oakman, 48-7. Bill Campbell defeating Colbert County, 34-26. It was Randolph over Westminster Christian, 51-0. Fairview defeated Sardis, 41-0. It was Shoals Christian over Vina, 27-0. Waterloo over Phillips, 41-0. Westbrook Christian over Decatur Heritage, 48-0. Whitesburg Christian defeated Lindsay Lane, 51-14. It was Wilson over Clements, 63-6, and Sparkman over Huntsville, 21-7.
4: Also tonight, Sheffield beat Winston County, 20-10. Up in Tennessee tonight, it was Collinwood over Loretto, 35-28. Columbia Central beat Lawrence County, 45-7. It was Wayne County over Hollow Rock Brewston, 21-9. Summertown beat Scotts Hill, 30-7. In Mississippi, Tishomingo County over Belmont tonight, 24-16. And Pontotoc over Corinth, 17-14. Major League Baseball action earlier tonight. The Braves over the Astros, 6-2. They clinch a playoff spot with that win. We'll be joining the Braves after Alabama football tomorrow. NCAA scores for you. A couple of finals now. Miami over Wake Forest, 33-20. And the two-point try that Houston just made earlier was not successful. So it's Texas Tech over Houston tonight, 28-26. Currently ongoing, Oregon stretched out their lead on Portland State. It's now 35-0 in the second quarter.
1: 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Then we'll have Alabama football as they welcome the Florida State Seminoles, 11:30 the airtime, 2:30 the kick. And then after the Alabama broadcast, we'll be joining the Braves and the Astros in progress. 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
5: That situation where Dothan, again, kept moving and moving. You thought that they would get into the end zone, get pushed back by a couple penalties, which that was unfortunately what happened with Dothan tonight. A lot of opportunities where they had a good play, got themselves in a manageable situation, and then were backed up by some sort of penalty, whether that be substitution penalties or false starts or something of the like. And then you have a big issue that happens for them on the snap going overhead on the field goal attempt, and it ends up being snuffed out and makes it a 14-14 game going into the break. And I think for Enterprise, is that kept the heads a little more calm for them and gave them a chance to kind of calm down, focus, and know what they had to clean up. And again, they definitely did, especially when you have running game and good guys tonight like Darian Buford and Caleb Nails that got it in. Both guys had multiple touchdowns tonight to help out the Wildcats.
6: Ty, let's talk big picture for a minute. We were talking before we came back from the break. You've got Central Phoenix City and Auburn up at the top of the region, and then you've got kind of a cluster of teams there with Carver Montgomery. You've got Dothan. You've got JAG. Now Enterprise. Enterprise, had they lost this game, would have dropped to 0-3 in the region as we get to the midpoint of the season. Now at 1-2 and tied at that with Dothan. They're in position coming down the second half to fight for a playoff spot. This was really one that Enterprise needed tonight, and they found a way to get it.
5: Yes, absolutely. Again, that was one where, again, if you lost tonight, and you already know you didn't want to lose the game if you're Enterprise. Last year, you got run out of your own house by Dothan, and they wanted revenge for that loss last year. But starting 0-2 in region play, granted, they played two excellent teams like Opelika and Auburn already to start their region schedule. They faced some of the big dogs already and came out. They were close in solid matches where Enterprise looked a lot better than the score would show, but they were able to come out tonight, get the win that they needed, and set themselves in a good spot now where, again, I think that they're a team that they should be able to face off against Jag very well. Dothan, they've got to find a way to readjust now. Clearly, a lot of their one-dimensional game right now is something that they've got to figure out something different right now. But I'm going to be really curious about when those two face off against Jag, how that's looking. And ultimately, that game tonight, the Rip Hughes, is going to be the big difference maker.
6: All right, Ty Story with us, WTVY Television in Dothan, where they had a 6A Region 2 matchup, Enterprise 42, Dothan 41. Ty, thank you so much for the coverage and the time.
5: Absolutely. Appreciate y'all.
6: All right. And again, Ty and all of our guests on the Southeastern Land Group Hotline. Let's get some more scores in. It's time for Scores on the Force, presented by the Alabama National Guard. I am a talking professional. Once again, here's T.P. Hammack.
7: Thanks, JJ. In Class 3A, Plainview with a shutout win over Asbury, 56.
6: All right, thank you very much, TP. It looks like we may have lost his connection. We'll get him back here in just a minute. Once again, though, Jeremy, we were talking about that. If you're Enterprise, you avoid an 0-3 start in region play.
8: No doubt.
6: You don't need to do that because then you're almost – you're not out of it, but you're leaning that way.
8: You're putting yourself in a spot where you have to, every game's a must-win game, and you don't ever want to put yourself in a spot like that. And being able to watch a little bit of that game, Dothan running the old-school single-wing stuff, that's hard to stop. And Enterprise was able to make enough stops in this game to squeak out with a win, and that's huge for them, especially in the region standings.
6: Mm-hmm. We'll make those scores up with TP coming up on the other side. 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
6: 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JJ and Jeremy Phillips here with you tonight as we talk about games all over the state of Alabama. Let's head southward again. This time, Class 2A Big Top 10 matchup is number 2 Luverne takes down number 8 Thomasville. Final score there, 50-37. Taylor Williams is with us, WJDB Radio in Thomasville. Taylor, it winds up being a 13-point game, but you said in a lot of ways this game was a little bit closer than the score indicates.
16: Yeah, going into the right before half, seven minutes to the half, it was 16-14 game, and then we get to half, and it's a 42-24 ball game with Burns on top. A lot of things happened in that last 7 minutes of the second quarter. Laverne had a kickoff return for a touchdown and a pick six, but kind of change it goes lopsided. Thomasville come out after half, I think, and give up a score to Laverne. They returned to open the kickoff, and then that was the only score they had of the second half, and Thomasville just kind of fought to the end to try to get there. Had a long touchdown pass called back for a block in the back, which was a legitimate block in the back, but it wasn't needed. So it was a lot different game than it could have been, but very proud of the Thomasville Tigers the way they fought tonight. But Laverne's a very good football team.
8: Yeah, both teams very solid. I mean, it's obvious looking at it. This was a dogfight till the end. And just kind of looking at the region, this was a huge game for the region. Just kind of talk a little bit about that, kind of what's ahead and what the outlook's kind of looking like.
16: Yeah, region-wise, I think Laverne's sitting in the driver's seat now, preparing to, sit in number one seat. Thomasville's got a still got a hard-fought road ahead of them with Clark County still. J.U. Black's here. Neither one of those teams are really a pushover. So those top, I say Laverne, Thomasville, Clark County, J.U. Black's here, probably looking like the top four teams. A lot of things can happen, though, with Hillcrest Evergreen over there, too, as well. So
6: definitely a competitive region. What's up next for Thomasville?
16: Thomasville travels next week to Demopolis High School, just about 45 minutes up the road, so it should be a good – it's a non-region game, good matchup, cross-county rivalry.
6: Yeah, going to be a fun one for sure. Taylor Williams with us, WJDB in Thomasville. Taylor, thank you so much for the time.
16: Thanks, guys. Appreciate you.
6: All right. Once again, final score there, number 2, Luverne, 50-37 over number 8, Thomasville. Luverne's yep. got a pretty strong bunch over there. He was talking about the region. Y'all were talking about it a second ago. Just taking a look at it, man. Luverne, Thomasville, you still got Clark County, J.U. Blackshear in there. Pretty tough little region.
8: I'm going to tell you, that area of Alabama and small school football, I had the joys of coaching against that area. Yeah. It is yeah. very, very good football in that area. And every team down there, they're great, and they all have great athletes and a lot of really good coaches. And it's some quality football down there to be small school. A lot of guys playing both ways, and they're great athletes.
6: Well, and that's the thing, too. I always said when you get on the southwestern side of 65, yeah. you get a real physical brand of football yep. down there, too. And nobody's messing around. Nobody's coming out to patty cake.
8: Big old you know? Boys, and they're yeah. coming right down in your grill, and you got to be able to do something with it. And I know that was a slugfest tonight down there between Thomasville and Luverne, no doubt.
6: Coming up here in just a few minutes, we are going to talk to our buddy Mickey Shadricks. He is the play-by-play voice for the AHSAA TV network, and he had the game of the week last week on the TV network. And I was a little bit surprised last night at this score, and we'll talk with Mickey more in detail about it. But Briarwood Christian, who we all know is you know very good this year, but Madison Academy has also been very good this year, and Briarwood Christian just got all over them and would not let them up.
8: Well, I mean, that's what good teams do, man. They get the foot on the throat, and they figure out a way to finish it off. And I think that Briarwood's, they're setting themselves up to start to try to make that run now. So,
6: well, and yeah, that's the thing. I think sometimes you're watching the season play out. You go, well, they're good, and they're good, and they're good. And then a couple of teams that you believe are good play each other, mm-hmm. and you go, whoa, this one team may be a little better than right. just good. You know, right. maybe Briarwood's showing us that they're not just good. Yeah, we got one of them. Yeah,
8: it's one of them statement games. Everybody loves playing in them, and they love being the one making the statement. And I think Briarwood definitely made that statement last night.
6: Yeah, no question. All right, coming up here in just a few minutes, we'll get some more scores. We do have TP Hammack reconnected. Thank you very much. He'll be joining us. We'll have Mickey Shadricks joining us. We're going to talk a little bit later, too, about the undefeated Florence Falcons. How about that one? That's coming up here in just a little bit, so stick around for all of that. And once again, the scores on the fours is brought to you by the Alabama National Guard. Once again, those men and women, we thank them so much, not just for their support, but also for their service and everything that they do for us here in Alabama and in America with the Alabama National Guard. Let's get to it. Scores on the fours presented by the Alabama National Guard from the Alabama High School Football Historical Society. Once again, here's TP Hammond.
17: Thanks, JJ. Sorry about that. In Class 2A, number 1, Fife with a win over Brindley Mountain, 55-6. Number 2, Luverne with a big win at Thomasville, number 8. 50-37. Number 3, Realtown with a close win over arch rival Dadeville. -20, 34-6. And number 10, Gordo puts up 70 points on Carbon Hill. They win 70-14. Some other scores in Class 2A. J.U. Blackshear with a win over Hillcrest Evergreen, 24-18. Dallas County with a win over Sumter Central, 52-6. Highland Home with a close win over Geneva County, 27-16. Zion Chapel with a win over Goshen, 22-6. Ayrton, the Purple Cats, with a win over G.W. Long, 42-7. Ramburn gets back in the win column over Horseshoe Bend, 35-7. Lynette with a win over Randolph County, 42-7. Falkville with a close win over Tanner, 8-7. Pisgah with a shout-out win over Section, 50-0. And that scores on the four is presented by the Alabama National Guard. I'm T.P. Hammack with the Alabama High School Football Historical Society, the AHSFHS.org, on the AHSAA Radio Network.
6: Thank you very much, TP. Again, Scores on the Four is brought to you by the Alabama National Guard. 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Stay with us.
1: 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We'll have this, your scores, after this from the Courier Journal.
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1: 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It's cool. Game you heard right here on 93.9 The Score. Speaking of homecoming, Florence defeated Decatur 34-16. Madison Academy lost to Briarwood Christian 49-14. Arab over Columbia 34-12 and James Clemens over Grissom 48-13. Tonight it was Brew over Hayden 27-9. Addison over Meek 56-6. West Point falling to Ardmore tonight 15-10. It was Austin over Athens 46-39. Hackleberg over Belgrene 56-13. Sullivan over Barry 58-24 and Buckhorn falling to Bob Jones 31-21.
4: Central beat Elkmont 60-13. It was Red Bay over Cherokee 56-14. Rogers over Colbert Heights 48-24. Mars Hill beat Coosa Christian 41-14. It was Curry over Winfield 33-29. Fayette County shut out Danville 50-0. Deschler beat Priceville 51-7. It was Russellville over East Limestone 49-14. Falkville by a point over Tanner 8-7. It was May Jemison beating Fort Payne 26-14. Gaston City over Hazel Green 56-13, and Glencoe shut out Hansville 50-0.
1: East Lawrence over Haleyville 35-13. It was Hamilton over Brooks 41-20. Vinemont over Holly Pond 54-14. Huffman defeated Coleman 28-14. It was Lauderdale County over West Limestone 41-14. West Morgan over Lawrence County 49-14. Boaz over Lee 52-6. Lexington defeated J.B. Pennington 49-0. Lynn over Brilliant 54-0. Hubbardville over Marion County 50-19. Muscle Shoals defeating Hartsell 45-14. Woo. New Hope over DAR 22-13, and North Jackson defeating Madison County 37-18.
4: Hatton beat Oakman 48-7. It was Phil Campbell over Colbert County 34-26. Randolph shut out Westminster Christian 51-0. It was Fairview over Sardis 41-0. Shoals Christian shut out Vina 27-0, and it was Waterloo over Phillips 41-0. Another shutout, Westbrook Christian over Decatur Heritage 48-0. Weisberg Christian beat Lindsay Lane Christian 51-14. It was Wilson tonight over Clements 63-13, and Sparkman beat Huntsville 21-7.
1: Sheffield over Winston County 20-10. In Tennessee, it was Collinwood over Loretto 35-28. Columbia Central defeating Lawrence County 45-7. Wayne County over Hollow Rock Brewston 21-9. It was Summertown defeating Scotts Hill 30-7. Mississippi, it was Tishomingo County over Belmont 24-16. Itawamba over Saltillo 55-21. Pontotoc over Corinth 17-14. In Major League Baseball, the Braves clinch postseason with a 6-2 win over the Astros.
4: NCAA football action, two finals. Earlier tonight, Miami beat Wake Forest 33-20. It was Texas Tech over Houston 28-26. Houston went for two at the end to try and tie it, and they were not successful. And just before halftime, Oregon continues to stretch out their lead. They're now up over Portland State 49-0.
1: 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With a repeat of those scores. So hour number two after we pause for station identification.
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20: And he kind of made the point. Briarwood Christian is sort of right now separating themselves as the favorite in that AA private classification.
21: Yeah, they are. I mean, I'm not sure when they will be tested. and if they are going to be tested, who's going to do it? I mean, we're still kind of, trying to figure that out week to week. But I think we played enough football in 2026 to know that Briarwood's the real deal, and they are a true state championship contender. And they are loaded at every position. They feel like they have as much depth as any team they've ever had in school history, which says a lot because they've won a few championships and they've played for a number of them. But they've got more than one guy at every position. They can rotate guys in and out. They've got they're so strong up front at the line of scrimmage, which is where the game starts. And normally the team that controls the line of scrimmage on both sides wins, and Briarwood dominated that. They ran the ball at will. Madison Academy, on the other hand, could not run the ball. And when you have that situation going on, you typically have what we saw last night, which was a lopsided win.
20: Yeah. As we move forward in this, and AA private's interesting because, as we've talked about before with other guests, the coaches and the people around that classification are kind of calling this pool play, right? Because you're sort of playing for seeding. Everybody's going to get in at the end of the year, and it's sort of a seeding game at this point. For Madison Academy, what can they improve on as they go forward to try to put themselves in a good situation to advance come December or November?
21: Well, it kind of reminds me of our game last week, which was another game where we had an experienced senior team with Northside going up against a very young but talented Demopolis team, and Northside kind of pulled away and won that game. And I remember saying on that broadcast that Demopolis, we're still going to hear from them because even though they lost this game and they're very young, you know, young guys get better at a fast rate. And last night we saw for Madison Academy, you know, six of their defensive starters, three of them were freshmen, three of them were sophomores. So you're talking about over half your defense was 10th grade and below. So that's a problem when you play a team like Briarwood that's got so many seniors and so much depth. Coach Godsey's team. He can continue to see those kids that Briarwood is the real deal and the team to watch, I think, in the private AA class.
20: Mickey Shadricks with us, play-by-play voice for the AHSAA TV Network Game of the Week. Briarwood Christian 49, Madison Academy 14 last night. Mickey, thank you so much for the time.
6: Thanks, Mickey. It's time now for Scores on the Fours, presented by the Alabama National Guard. And once again, from the Alabama High School Football Historical Society, here's T.P. Hammock.
17: Thanks, JJ. In Class 1A, Maplesville with a big win over Verbena, 56-0. Number 2, Addison with a shutout win over Meek, 49-0. Number 3, Winterboro keeps rolling as they beat Woodland, 62-25. Number 4, Hubbardville with a win over Marion County, 50-19. Number 5, Red Bay at Cherokee. We're still looking for a score there. Number 6, Lochapoca back in the win column as they knock off number 9, Wadley, 27-12. Number 7, Linden versus Breakthrough Charter. We're still looking for a score there. Number 8, McKenzie with a win over Billingsley, 36-6. And number 10, Elba with a win over Abbeville, 39-6. Some other scores in Class 1A. Pleasant Home shuts out Barber County, 32-0. Brantley with a win over Sampson, 44-3. South Lamar with a win over Pickens County, 47-18. Woodville with a win over Galesville, 48-0. Central Haynesville with a win over Calhoun in the Lowndes Throwdown, 44-18. And University Charter with a win over Francis Marion, 62-6. As well as Sweetwater with a win over Keith with a lot of points, 67-27. And that Scores on the Fours, presented by the Alabama National Guard. I'm T.P. Hammock with the Alabama High School Football Historical Society, the AHSFHS.org, on the AHSAA Radio Network.
6: 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It's time for Lochapoca and Wadley. Good game tonight. We'll do that next on the AHSAA Radio Network.
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4: 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Next week, the Falcons are off, but in 2 weeks, they're going to be facing Athens. So Thursday night scores for you is Briarwood Christian over Madison Academy 49-14. ARAB beat Columbia 34-12. And James Clemens over Grissom 48-13. Friday night scores for you. It's Brewer over Hayden 27-9. Addison beat Meek 56-6. Ardmore over West Point 51-10. Austin defeated Athens 46-39. It was Hackleburg tonight over Bell Green 56-13. Seligen beat Berry 58-24. And Bob Jones over Buckhorn tonight 31-21.
1: It was Elkmont falling to Central tonight 60-13. Red Bay defeating Cherokee 56-14. Rogers over Colbert Heights, 48-24. Mars Hill defeating Coosa Christian, 41-14. Winfield fell to Curry tonight, 35-29. It was Fayette County over Danville, 50-0. Priceville falls to Deschler, 51-7. It was Russellville over East Limestone, 49-14. Tanner falls to Falkville, 8-7. May Jemison over Fort Payne, 26-14. Hazel Green falls to Gaston City tonight, 56-13. And Glencoe over Hanceville, 50-0.
4: East Lawrence beat Haleville 35-13. It was Hamilton over Brooks tonight 41-20. Vinemont beat Holly Pond 54-14. It was Huffman defeating Coleman tonight 28-13. Lauderdale County over West Limestone 41-14. West Morgan beat Lawrence County 49-14. It was Boaz over Lee 52-6. Lexington shut out J.B. Pennington 49-0. Lynn over Brilliant 54-0. It was Hubbardville over Marion County 50-19. Muscle Shoals beat Hartsell 54-14. It was New Hope over DAR 22-13. And North Jackson beat Madison County 37-18.
1: Hatton over Oakman 48-7. It was Colbert County falling to Phil Campbell 34-26. Westminster Christian falls to Randolph 51-0. Fairview over Sardis 41-0. It was Shoals Christian over Vina 27-0. Phillips falls to Waterloo 41-0. Decatur Heritage falls to Westbrook Christian 48-0. Lindsay Lane falls to Whitesburg Christian 51-14. Clements falls to Wilson 63-6. And Sparkman over Huntsville 21-7.
4: It was Sheffield beating Winston County tonight 20-10. Up in Tennessee, Collinwood over Loretto 35-28. Columbia Central beat Lawrence County 45-7. It was Wayne County over Hollow Rock Brewston 21-9. And Summertown beat Scotts Hill 30-7. In Mississippi, Tishomingo County over Belmont tonight 24-16. It was Itawamba over Saltillo 55-21. And Pontotoc beat Corinth 17-14. Major League Baseball action earlier tonight. The Braves beat the Astros 6-2 to clinch a playoff spot. The Braves will be joining Progress tomorrow after Alabama football. NCAA scores for you. Two finals, Miami over Wake Forest 33-20. It was Texas Tech tonight beating Houston 28-26. And currently at the half, Oregon leads Portland State 49-0.
1: Join us tomorrow for the Coach's Breakfast at 8, Alabama football at 11:30, and then like Blair said, the Braves in progress. 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
7: Rushing touchdown that made it 21-12. He also had three big pass breakups on defense and was guarding Wadley's best player because Wadley was able to throw the ball 130 yards. The bulk of them were to Wadley. Let's see, was number 18, Lynn Robertson, who also had a rushing touchdown. He was kind of the main guy for Wadley tonight, but Hayden Lipscomb really stood out for the Indians in this game.
6: Lochipoca moves to now 1-1 in region play, and this is quite a region, man. I mean, when you've got Winterboro and Woodland in there, and they're both undefeated in region play. Talk about this. I mean, these are two ranked teams, so they're highly thought of teams. But this is one. One heck of a tough region.
7: Yes, it definitely is, and I think Lochipoca definitely seems to be up to the challenge and what they have ahead of them in this tough schedule. But I think that's why getting this win for them was really big. And again, I mean, it doesn't get any easier though. Like you said, there's a lot of tough teams that they're going to have to be playing if they want to go far here.
8: Yeah, great win, rebounding after the loss to Winterboro. Kind of what's next for Lochipoca, kind of going on to next week?
7: So next week, if I'm not mistaken, they're going on the road against Georgiana. And I think really the big thing is getting healthier because they have some guys go down in this game. And then Raekwon Butler, who is sort of their star and was a three-star recruit who had committed to Alabama and recently decommitted. He had been playing both ways, but after being injured against Winterboro, they're keeping him primarily on defense. That's what Coach Brandon Hall said. He wants to, because he's the quarterback of their defense, they're keeping him and not involving him in the offense as much. And because of that, I think really the biggest challenge for Lochipoca is where they can find that offense without him, because he is such a talent and had so much success early. But they clearly got pieces like Hayden Lipscomb, but they really need to figure out where that is if they're going to keep Raekwon Butler on defense for most of the season because of his role there. So I think that's kind of the biggest focus for them going forward, is where they can find it offensively, whether it's Hayden Lipscomb or their freshman quarterback. His name again, my goodness. The freshman quarterback is Cruz Hall, who has done really well in some games as well, but that's, I think, really the main challenge for them is finding out what they can do offensively and where they can find that in some of these more tougher games going forward.
6: Alex Houston, the Opelika Auburn News, joining us to talk about the win tonight for Lochipoca, 27-12 over Wadley. Alex, thank you so much for the time.
7: Thank you.
6: All right. Listen, big win for Lochipoca, and again, that region is just no joke, man. It's time for Scores on the Fours, and once again, from the AHSFHS, here's T.P. Hammock.
17: Thanks, JJ. In Class AA, Briarwood Christian last night took down number 4 Madison Academy 49-13. Number 2 McGill Tulin with a shutout win over Faith Academy 38-0. Number 3 Catholic Montgomery defeats Glenwood 38-15. Number 5 UMS Wright with a big win over Houston Academy 42-14. Some other Class AA scores: St. John Paul falls to American Christian 52-0. St. Michael with an incredible comeback over St. Paul's 39-35. John Carroll beats Lee Scott 30-17. And Randolph with a shutout win over Westminster Christian 51-0. In Class Single A, number 1 Bayside Academy defeats Northside Methodist 71-0. Number 2 Westbrook Christian shuts out Decatur Heritage 48-0. Number 3 Montgomery Academy defeats Montgomery rival St. James 58-0. Number 4 Tuscaloosa Academy defeats Pickens Academy last night 51-0. And Mobile Christian shuts out Snook Christian 48-0. Some other Class Single A matchups: Trinity Presbyterian shut out Fortdale Academy 35-0. Coosa Christian falls to Mars Hill 41-14. Whitesburg Christian gets a win over Lindsay Lane 51-14. And that Scores on the Four is presented by the Alabama National Guard. I'm T.P. Hammack with the Alabama High School Football Historical Society, the AHSFHS.org on the AHSAA Radio Network.

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0: Welcome back to the AHSAA Radio Network Scoreboard Show. I am JJ. He is the coach, Jeremy Phillips, and we're here on a Friday night talking football tonight as we go back now to the Southeastern Land Group Hotline. Welcome in our buddy Kevin Johnson, WYTK in Florence, Alabama. We're in 5A Region 7. The Florence Falcons now move to 5-0 with a 34-16 win over Decatur. Kevin, how are you?
1: Doing well, guys. Hard to believe we're already halfway through the regular season.
0: Crazy to think about. Now, you were telling us off the air, and I did not know this. This is Florence's first 5-0 start in school history.
1: Yeah, you know, the school is a pretty new school in many ways. It's only 23 seasons, but they've never started 5-0 before, and it's pretty impressive to see what this team has done. And Florence has had some chances. They've always been a playoff team, but never been have those outstanding seasons except maybe once or twice. And get a feeling this team right here has a high ceiling. Whether they'll reach it or not, it's still up to them. But right now, the folks in Florence are pretty excited about this Falcons team.
2: You know, the defense right now is playing extremely well. Just kind of looking at some scores from the past games this year, giving up 0 points, 21, 0, 21, and then tonight 16. Kind of talk about the defense and the defensive staff and the players that are going along there. I know you had mentioned a lot of underclassmen. Are they showing up on the defensive side of the ball as well?
1: Well, as a defensive unit, they're like a bunch of tough armadillos out there. I mean, they're not going to give up a whole lot. They're just going to continue to hunker down when they have to. I think the key for this defense is that they play as a team. Their head coach, Kenny Morrison's a great coach, and he's got a great defensive coordinator there with him as well. And you know, it's pretty neat to see Harold Wisdom do what he's done with this team on defense. And it starts with the defensive line. It's a strong defensive line. Jaden White and Nate Pride, two defensive linemen, both underclassmen, both have offers, especially Jaden White's got offers from Ole Miss and Florida State, only a junior. And they really plug up that line. But it's a team that really gets to the ball well. They play together, and they really are understanding what the concept of the defense is. And night in, night out, they have stepped up to the plate, whether it's playing a wing tee of Russell or a spread offense of other teams or the speed of Muffle Shoals. They have stepped up to the plate and really played well this year.
0: Talk a little bit, if you would, about Coach Morrison. This is, I believe, year number 5 for him, right? Talk about his work with the program.
1: And you got to realize tonight they knock off Decatur, and it was Coach Morrison cut his teeth with Jerry Adcock for 22 seasons. And if you coach with Jerry Adcock for 22 seasons, then you've coached with one of the best in the state. And Kenny Morrison is a disciple of him, and you can see it in everything he does. He's wise, he's smart, he's an offensive-minded guy, but he surrounds himself with a great staff, has Cade McGuire as his offense coordinator. So he's really got a great staff. And then with the team, he lets them know who's in charge. And this team realizes that he's the head coach, and he cuts out a lot of the things that can cut a culture down. He keeps the kids walking a fine line, and the culture has changed. That's the biggest thing with this team. They understand now this is a program, it's a process, and they've bought into it, and because of that, they've had success. I think it's impressive to see what he's done with them, but again, it's just changing the culture. It's taking a little time, but everybody sees it now, and Kenny Morrison's one of the best in North Alabama.
0: Kevin, if I'm not mistaken, you guys have an open date next week. What's down the road after that?
1: Yeah, you got the open date, and it's a banged-up team. Tonight we won 34-16. It's Falcons team for Florence, really banged up. But they have a three-headed monster at running back, and Keon Williams, the sophomore, is incredible. The Carson Johnson tonight played the whole game pretty much at running back and was outstanding. He's a senior, really has been amazing. Over 600 yards of offense, I believe, rushing this season for him alone. And then Elijah Hines. So it's a great offensive running back team, and they're going to have to go up against some great defenses. We've got Athens coming up in 2 weeks. Athens Golden Eagles and Cody Gross, who played all those years at North Alabama at Brawley Stadium, bring this Eagles back to Brawley Stadium. He'll be licking his lips for that one, ready to get his Eagles coming out and taking down the Falcons. And following that, we have East Limestone and then Austin. So 3 weeks that we've got two at home and then go to Austin, and those 3 weeks will tell us where we are in the region. But if the Falcons can keep flying high and playing great defense and playing sound running game, this team has a chance to make some noise in North Alabama.
0: Kevin Johnson, WYTK in Florence. The Florence Falcons are 5-0 with a 34-16 win over Decatur tonight. Kevin, thank you so much for the time.
1: Thank you, guys. And, hey, just real quick, a shout-out. I know y'all may have mentioned it. The University of North Alabama is opening up their new stadium up here tomorrow. First time ever to have on-campus stadium. It's a big deal up here in Florence, Alabama. So congratulations to North Alabama, and hope they have a great win tomorrow night.
0: Awesome. Thank you, Kevin.
1: Thank you.
0: All right, let's get to scores on the fours presented by the Alabama National Guard. Once again, here's T.P. Hammock.
3: Thanks, J.J. And Class 1A Thompson beat Tuscaloosa County 62-7. Number 2, Central Phoenix City with a big win over number 6, Auburn, 42-10. Number 3, Prattville with a big win over number 5, Hewitt-Trussville, 63-30. Number 4, Vestavia Hills with a win over number 7, Spain Park, 32-7. Number 8, Daphne with a nice win over Davidson, 49-7. Number 9, Hoover bounces back with a win over Oak Mountain, 45-13. And number 10, Opelika with a win over JAG, 38-8. And then in Class 5A, Clay Chalkville took care of number 5, Oxford, 49-14. Number 2, Parker shuts out Minor, 28-0. Number 3, Sarah Lamb with a win over Baldwin County, 63-14. Number 4, Benjamin Russell with a win at Russell County, number 9, 38-7. Number 6, Hill.

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1: 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Arab over Columbia, 34-12. James Clemens defeating Grissom, 48-13. Tonight, Brewer over Hayden, 27-9. 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Ardmore over West Point, 15-10. Austin defeated Athens, 46-39. Hackleberg over Belgrade, 56-13. Sullivan over Barry, 58-24. Bob Jones over Buckhorn, 31-21.
4: It was Central beating Elkmont, 60-13. Red Bay over Cherokee, 56-14. Rogers defeated Colbert Heights, 48-24. It was Mars Hill beating Coosa Christian, 41-14. Curry over Winfield, 33-29. Fayette County shut out Danville, 50-0. It was Destler tonight over Priceville, 51-7. Russellville beat East Limestone, 49-14. Faultville by a point over Tanner, 8-7. It was May Jemison defeating Fort Payne, 26-14. Gaston City beat Hazel Green, 56-13. And Glencoe shut out Hansville, 50-0.
1: It was East Lawrence over Haleyville, 35-13. Hamilton defeating Brooks, 41-20. Vinemont over Holly Pond, 54-14. Huffman over Coleman, 28-14. Lauderdale County over West Limestone, 41-14. West Morgan defeated Lawrence County, 49-14. Boaz over Lee, 52 to

0: 31-0. Westbrook Christian over Decatur Heritage 48-0. Whitesburg Christian beat Lindsay Lane Christian 51-14. Wilson beat Clements 63-6. And it was Sparkman tonight over Huntsville 21-7.
1: Sheffield over Winston County 20-10. Epping, Tennessee, it was Collinwood over Loretto 35-28. Columbia Central over Lawrence County 45-7. Wayne County over Hollow Rock Brewston 21-9. Summertown over Scotts Hill 30-7. In Mississippi, it was Tishomingo County over Belmont 24-16. Itawamba over Saltillo 55-21. And Pontotoc defeating Corinth 17-14. Major League Baseball, the Braves clinch a playoff spot with a 6-2 win over the Astros. And what's going on in college?
0: Okay, NCAA football, it was Miami tonight over Wake Forest 33-20. And Texas Tech beat Houston 28-26. And currently, start of the third quarter, Oregon is up on Portland State 49-0.
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2: By the name of Billy Livings, and Billy Livings was the head coach at Jeff Davis in Montgomery. And I had played for a dear friend of his, Tom Calvin, at Sylacauga High School, and I didn't know what to do. I remember going home to see my dad one time, and I said, "Dad, I'm really conflicted on what I want to do." I was kind of headed toward law school, and I was young, and so I said, "It's like Dad," so he said, "Why don't you think about coaching?" So it's what I love doing. I love being with kids. They keep you young and vibrant, and you better keep up with what's going on in their world. And by doing that, I just loved every day. I don't ever feel like I went to work. I just spent 46 years and with great people like David Cutcliffe, who later was a head coach at Ole Miss, Steve Savarese, who was a head football coach at Daphne, of course, there in Ellic City with y'all at Benjamin Russell, and spent 11 years with Steve, and fortunately was a head coach more years than I wanted to be, I can promise you that. And
3: we've seen a lot of upheaval and change, especially in the last, I don't know, 5 to 10 years, but really it's been a 25-30 year process. In that, what changes are you seeing that, man, I wish we hadn't done? What changes are you seeing to go, you know what, that was probably a good idea? And then what are some things maybe you're looking for in the future?
2: I think that the High School Athletic Association starting a foundation type situation where they give money back to the schools has really been a good thing. And that started under Steve Savarese. Now, JJ, I'd be remiss if I didn't tell you, we're behind in a lot of things. If you go to Georgia, you talk to football coaches over there, and we spend a lot of time. I have grandchildren there, so I spend a lot of time both on the air and also privately talking to football coaches about the things that they're ahead of us. In other words, they are so far ahead of us in Alabama with being able to practice differently, when they can practice, how they can practice, what equipment they can use. They're just ahead of us, and we got to catch up with that at some point in time. I think the biggest change, though, is what we're going through right now, where we've separated the public and the private. I was not an advocate of that. I never will be an advocate of that. I think we're always better together because the private schools, and I've spent 26 years in public, 20 years in private, and I think one of the greatest private schools in America at UMS Wright. But like you, I believe that you got to see the grass that is green on the other side of the fence. So we got to give it a chance. And so as we go to single-A football and double-A football in private schools, we're no longer in a classification as 1A, 2A, 3A, 4A, 5A, and 6A, but we are in different classifications depending on the size of our schools. And so I feel like that's eventually going to be made as good as it can be made. But right now we're going through the growing stages.
3: Coach Rick Cleveland is with us once again, the Thompson Tractor Prep Sports Report at High School Sports Today. A great conversation today, Coach, and thank you so much for being with us.
2: JJ, thank you so much, and I certainly appreciate all that you have done over the years. You have been a mainstay, a flag, a torchbearer, for the AHSAA radio.

0: 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And I love doing games with you. And I hope to see you in Mobile at the end of the year.
1: All right. Thank you very much, Coach. And it's time for Scores on the Fours. Once again, from the AHS FHS, here's T.P. Hammock.
2: Thanks, JJ. In Class 4A, number one, Williamson shuts out Satsuma 53-0. Number two, Alexandria with a win on the road at Sylacauga 47-21. Number three, Vigor had the week off. Number four, Scottsboro had the week off. Number five, Northside with a big win over Jemison 69-19. Number six, Orange Beach keeps winning. They beat BC Rain 43-6. Number seven, Selma also continues to be undefeated. They defeat Shelby County 48-13. Number eight, Central Clay County falls to Jacksonville 28-14. Number nine, Priceville loses at Deschler 51-7. And number 10, Leeds, big win on the road at Anniston 61-28. In Class 3A, Plainview shuts out Asbury 56-0. Number two, Geraldine beats Sylvania 69-8. Number three, Hanley with a win over Talladega 28-13. Number four, Aniana with a win on the road at Hoke's Bluff 48-14. Number five, T.R. Miller loses to number nine, Op 32-28. Number six, Jackson versus Wilcox Central, still missing a score there. Number seven, North Jackson with a win over Madison County, 37-18. Number eight, Bullitt County with a win over Beulah, 21-7. Number 10, Cleburne County with a win at Asheville, 59-7. And that Scores on the Fours presented by the Alabama National Guard. I'm T.P. Hammock with the Alabama High School Football Historical Society, the AHSFHS.org on the AHSAA Radio Network.
1: 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Caden Campbell of J.B. Pennington, a two-way player, finished with 102 yards of total offense and two touchdowns, adding 13 solo tackles, 17 total, and two interceptions, including a 68-yard pick six against Phil Campbell. Will Simpson of Randolph caught the decisive touchdown pass and intercepted a pass to preserve the win as Randolph beat Lee Scott Academy 20-13 last Friday in Class AA Private Region 2 opener. And Alec Ashley completed 13 of 20 pass attempts for 207 yards and two touchdowns. He also added 72 yards on 10 carries with two more scores in leading the San Rock Wildcats to a 34-13 homecoming win over Section last Friday. That's a look at this week's AHSAA Radio Network Scoreboard Show Players of the Week, brought to you by the Alabama Community College System on the AHSAA Radio Network.
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1: It's time for Inside the AHSAA, a weekly look at news and notes around Alabama high school athletics, presented by Coca-Cola. More student-athletes than ever participated in Alabama High School Athletic Association sports during the 2025-26 school year. A total of 195,769 athletes participated in AHSAA-sponsored sports, according to the recently released NFHS High School Athletics Participation Survey that relies on figures reported by the 51 NFHS member associations. In Alabama, that's an increase of about 13.5% over the 172,332 athletes in the 24-25 season, and a big jump from the 141,465 just 5 years ago. National high school sports participation grew for the fifth straight year to 8,415,684, a new record according to the survey. The breakdown shows 4,761,095 boys and 3,654,589 girls, both all-time highs. In Alabama, participation in football reached an all-time high of 39,739 players, up significantly after 2 years of declining participation and higher than the previous record of 37,692 during the 2022 season. In addition, participation in girls' flag football more than doubled in one season, from 1,596 participants during the 24 season to 3,372 players in 2025. More schools have added the sport in 2026. The number of female wrestlers also continues to grow, fueled by the AHSAA's decision to add girls wrestling as a championship sport a few years ago. The survey found that more than 1,000 female wrestlers for the first time, compared to just 78 5 years ago. And that's this week in the AHSAA, a weekly look at news and notes around Alabama high school athletics, brought to you by Coca-Cola on the AHSAA Radio Network. Welcome back to the AHSAA Radio Network Scoreboard Show. JJ over here, the coach Jeremy Phillips over there, and we've got about a minute and a half, I guess, before we get to scores on the floor. So this is where we talk about our Russell DeWitt Center's game of the week. Russell DeWitt Center with 9 locations around Central Alabama to help you with all of your DIY needs, literally everything in there, and expert guidance if you need some help to figure out what you actually are looking for. If you're like me and you're just not that handy, they can help you out with that too. 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And Jay Phil, I got to tell you, I'm looking at the games we've done tonight, and there's a couple of things I love. I love rivalry games. Mm-hmm. I love big region games, and I love close games. And we had all three of them built into one game tonight in 6A Region 2. Enterprise in a must-win situation at 0-2 in region play. Really could not afford to fall to 0-3. And so they go on the road to Dothan tonight, get a 42-41 crucial region win in 6A Region 2. Those are big wins. That can really propel you.
2: Yeah, and, you know, Coach Ben Blackman down there at Enterprise, he's no stranger to coaching in these big games and having his back against the wall. He's a great coach, and he has his teams prepared. And it was obvious tonight they were prepared for the task to fight to the end on this one. And great game, great win for Enterprise Wildcats. And it really puts them in a position now in the region where they can make some moves. So proud of those guys.
1: Yeah, good game for Enterprise. Enterprise 42, Dothan 41. That's our Russell DeWitt Center game of the week. Time now for Scores on the Fours. It's presented by the Alabama National Guard. Once again, from the Alabama High School Football Historical Society, here's T.P. Hammond.
3: Thanks, JJ. In Class 2A, Fife took care of Brindley Mountain 55-6. Number 2, Laverne, with a big win over number 8, Thomasville, 50-37. Number 3, Realtown, with a big win over their arch rival, Dadeville, 27-20. Number 4, Piedmont beat Gaston, 54-6. Number 5, Pleasant Valley Falls to Walter Welburn, 58-35. Number 6, Cottonwood beat Houston County last night, 69-7. Number 7, Collinsville shuts out Sandrock 42-0. Number 9, Clark Clark County defeats Chickasaw on the road 34-6. And number 10, Gordo with a win over Carbon Hill 70-14. In Class 1A, Maplesville shut out Verbena 56-0. Number 2, Addison with a win over Meek 56-6. Number 3, Winterboro keeps rolling. They defeat Woodland 62-25. Number 4, Hubbardville with a win at Marion County 50-19. Number 5, Red Bay with a win at Cherokee 56-14. Number 6, Lochapoca back in the win column as they defeat number 9, Wadley 27-12. Number 7, Linden with a win over Breakthrough Charter 52-8. Number 8, McKenzie with a win over Billingsley 36-6. And number 10, Elba with a win over Abbeville 39-6. And that scores on the boards presented by the Alabama National Guard. I'm TP Hammack with the Alabama High School Football Historical Society, the AHSFHS.org on the AHSAA Radio Network.
4: 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We'll be back with some select scores and wrap up our involvement in tonight's show after this from the Courier Journal.
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7: In a game you listen to right here on 93.9 The Score tonight, it was Florence defeating Deschler for homecoming 34-16. The Falcons are off next week, but in 2 weeks they're going to go on to face Athens. Some select scores for you tonight. Hackleberg over Belgrade 56-13. It was Bob Jones beating Buckhorn 31-21. Red Bay over Cherokee 56-14. It was Rogers defeating Colbert Heights 48-24. Mars Hill beat Coosa Christian 41-14. Deschler over Priceville 51-7. It was Hamilton over Brooks 41-20. Muscle Shoals beat Hartsell 45-14. Bill Campbell over Colbert County 34-26. It was Shoals Christian shutting out Vina 27-0. Waterloo over Phillips 41-0. Up in Tennessee tonight, Collin went over Loretto 35-28. In Mississippi, Tishomingo County beat Belmont 24-16. Earlier tonight, Major League Baseball action, it was the Braves over the Astros 6-2. The Braves clinch a playoff spot, and you'll be able to hear them tomorrow joining Progress after Alabama versus FSU. NCAA football scores, Wake Forest fell to Miami 33-20. It was Texas Tech over Houston 28-26. And in the third quarter, Oregon is up on Portland State 56-0.
4: Join us tomorrow for the Veritable Sports Buffet on a Saturday, starting with the coaches' breakfast at 8 a.m. Then at 11:30, we have Alabama and Florida State. The pregame and the kickoff is at 2:30. And then following the Alabama broadcast, we will join the Braves and the Astros in Progress. 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I had the Fat Boy Cheeseburger pizza tonight. You had the Lucille. And Lost Pizza never disappoints. I can't state it enough. Lost Pizza in historic downtown Florence. Go by and see them. You will not be disappointed. We will be back next week. There's no Florence game, but never fear. We'll be back for the Scoreboard Show following the Braves and the Marlins next Friday night right here on 93.9 The Score. And then in 2 weeks, we'll be here after Florence and Athens. So, for James Moody, this is Blair.
7: Exactly.
4: It's Tyndall Midnight. It's Tyndall Midnight. For Blair Krieger, I'm James Moody, and this is Opposite Day. And we'll see you after the Braves and the Marlins next Friday night.
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1: Welcome back to the AHSAA Radio Network Scoreboard Show. Just got about 3 minutes left in tonight's show. So let's turn our attention to Saturday real quick. It's kind of a tradition on this show in the final segment. JJ over here, the coach Jeremy Phillips over there. Three games. Let's start in Tuscaloosa. Florida State, I guess you could call it a revenge game.
2: Yeah.
1: Coming in to play Alabama. Alabama, 19.5-point favorite. How you feeling about this game?
2: Well, Florida State, to me, they're in shambles. I hate to put it that way, but I really think they are. I think Alabama's going to be way too much for them. I think that Alabama takes control early, and it'll just ride it out. Norvell, I think he's on the hot seat, which everybody knows that. And this, I think as the season progresses, I'll be shocked if he makes it through it.
1: I agree with you, and I only have one question about that game tomorrow because I watched Alabama play twice. Nobody's thrown a ball within 20 yards of Xavier Brown's side of the field. And will anybody ever throw a ball over there? That'll be the question I'm looking for tomorrow. All right, second game. The Florida Gators come to Jordan-Hare to face Auburn. Big game for these two programs. First-year head coaches wanting to show a little momentum. What do you think?
2: Well, I'll be at the game. I'm biased. I'm thinking Auburn's going to pull it out. But I do think it's going to be a close game. It's going to come down to the end. I think Florida has a high-powered offense. I'm eager to see how they respond with a lot of youngsters coming in. To Jordan-Hare, the night game is going to be rowdy. I think that Auburn's defense is going to be tested. And I'm eager to see how Auburn's offense shows any kind of explosiveness. That's something I feel like has been lacking in the last few games. So I'm eager to see how it pans out, and I'm hoping the Tigers pull it out.
1: Going to be a fun game. If it were a neutral field, I'm probably picking Florida, but it's not a neutral field, and I picked Auburn last night, so I'm going to stick with that. But I do think it's going to be literally like it may have an ending almost identical to Baylor.
2: Yeah.
1: You know, something like that.
2: It's going to come down to the end.
1: I think so, too. And final game, you wouldn't catch me within 100 miles of that place tomorrow, but Oxford, Mississippi. The LSU Tigers go in to face the Ole Miss Rebels. Lane's return, the Lane train, all of that good stuff, and, you know, blah, blah, blah. But what do you think? I mean, LSU goes in there as a 2.5-point favorite.
2: I'm high on LSU. I think that Lane Kiffin's a great coach. I think he has a lot of pieces on this team that makes him an even better coach. And going into Ole Miss, I know there's a lot going on. I think that that's going to play a part in this game. I personally don't think Ole Miss is as good as everybody's projecting them to be. I think LSU goes in. I think it'll be close early, and then LSU will take control late.
1: I think LSU has the better roster top to bottom. Mm-hmm. I got two things, though. I do not trust Sam Leavitt in this spot. And I do trust Trinidad Chambliss in this spot.
2: Yeah.
1: If this is a tight game in the fourth quarter, I'm putting my dollar on Trinidad. So let's just leave that there. All right, that's our look at that. Before we get out of here, you know we got one more scores on the fours to do. So let's get that done. It's presented by the Alabama National Guard. Thank you, men and women, for your service and your support. And once again, with scores on the fours, here's the Alabama High School Football Historical Society's T.P. Hammock.
3: Thanks, JJ. In Class AA, Briarwood Christian defeats number 4 Madison Academy 49-13. Number 2 McGill Tulin shuts out Faith Academy 38-0. Number 3 Catholic Montgomery beats Glenwood 38-15. Number 5 UMS Wright wins over Houston Academy 42-14. In Class Single A, Bayside Academy defeats Northside Methodist 71-0. Number 2, Westbrook Christian defeats Decatur Heritage 48-0. Number 3, Montgomery Academy defeats my alma mater, St. James 58-0. Number 4, Tuscaloosa Academy defeated Pickens Academy last night, 51-0. And number 5, Mobile Christian shuts out Snook Christian, 48-0. And that Scores on the Floor is presented by the Alabama National Guard. I'm T.P. Hammack with the Alabama High School Football Historical Society, the AHSFHS.org, on the AHSAA Radio Network. And J.J., I'm just letting you know, I think LSU is going to roll tomorrow. Give me the Tigers big. And give me the Gators big as well. I'm a Florida grad student right now, so give me the Gators to win big.
1: You both reserve the right to be wrong. I'll just give you that. All right, as we get out of here tonight, once again, let me thank our sponsors here on the show because we couldn't do it without them. The Alabama National Guard, obviously. 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We appreciate you guys so much. We'll see you again here next Friday. It's midweek. That means we'll have a lot of these weird non-region games and cross-classification stuff and all of that. It'll give us some fun things to talk about next Friday night here on the AHSAA Radio Network. Have a great weekend.
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0: prohibited.
1: Hey, it's Evan Cohen. 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
0: Number five.
1: Heading for the weekend, heading for the playoffs in baseball. Well, the Mets aren't. Juan Soto getting the homers in while he can on 880 ESPN New York.
4: Runners lead second and first. The pitch, swing and a drive. Well hit to right center. And there she goes. Three-run home run. Juan Soto into the Phillies bullpen in right center field. For Soto, home run number 26 on the year.
0: Number four.
1: Braves on the brink of the postseason. How about an even 40 for Matt Olson on ESPN Radio?
5: Here's the pitch. Swing a fly ball deep left field for Olson. Back toward the Crawford boxes, and it's long gone. Off the wall behind the Crawford boxes. That's number 40 for Matt Olson. And two big insurance runs for the Braves. It's 6-2 Atlanta.
0: Number three.
1: Kicking off the weekend in college football, Houston and Texas Tech in Lubbock. Wigman, Young for six. Kevin Eschenfelder from Learfield.
6: Cougars want to go tempo. Back to pass again, Wigman. Backside rush comes. He wants to go deep down the right sideline, and it is Amari Thomas. Did he catch it? Touchdown, Houston! Amari Thomas, what a grab!
0: Number two.
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2: Swing in and hammered! High, deep to right, goal! Oh, what a blast for Jose! A no doubt about it, bomb to right. He's back, folks!
0: Number one.
1: And our top sound from the top of the eighth in Chicago, the Tigers roaring back. Thanks to Riley Green on 97.1, the ticket.
7: Fly ball right field! Jet fly! Gone! Oh, man! A moonshot to right for Riley Green. 21st of the year. Sails deep into the grandstands in right. Tigers having some fun now. An 11-8 lead in the eighth.
1: Yeah, our top sound from the top of the AL Central. Big-time battle. Guardians get a win. White Sox lose. And a one-game Cleveland lead on top of that division. Get you over to the WNBA with Kelsey Mitchell making some history.
8: Toronto by one. As Kevin mentioned, they did not lead in the first half. Swing. Mitchell for the single-season scoring record. She's got it.
1: Yes, she did. That call from Ion Fever going on to win 103-85 against the Tempo. Kelsey Mitchell, 33 points, 12 of 17 from the field. Now 1,034 for the season, passing Asia Wilson in 2024 for the single season record. Caitlin Clark adding 28, 14 assists, 6 boards as well. Her third straight 25-point 10-assist game, the longest streak in WNBA history. No other player in WNBA history has had three games over an entire season. The Fever win their 20th game and score 100-plus points for the 20th time this season, extending the WNBA record. Next closest were the Aces with 12 this year. Tempo lose their fifth straight, have lost 17 in their last 18 games. Liberty and Lynx, Brianna Stewart making some noise.
9: Here's Stewart in the paint. She already in this game surpassed Sue Bird for ninth all-time career scoring in WNBA history. She pours in another bucket for the New York Liberty as a timeout is called.
1: Yeah, that call from Ion as well. Stewart going with 24 points and 10 rebounds. How about another double-double 6,806 points passing Sue Bird for ninth most in WNBA history. Jonquel Jones, 18 points, 10 boards, her 17th double-double this season. Liberty with their 25th win of the year, 93-81 year final. Four straight season with 25 wins, had never had 25 wins in any of their first 26 seasons, but their success continues. Lynx lose their third straight, longest streak this season. The Valkyries continue to roll, 82-66 winners over the Fire. 30th win for Golden State this season to extend the franchise record. Valkyries winning their fifth straight, one game behind the Lynx for the best record in the WNBA. 12th game this season, allowing under 70 points. That defense has been really difficult to deal with for the rest of the league. That's the most in the NBA, holding opponents to under 70. They are 11-1 in those games. And how about Caitlin Chen with 17 points off the bench, making a big impact, second straight, scoring 15+. That's a wrap for us here on SportsCenter All Night. Thanks so much for hanging out with us. Up next, Hammer and Emmett here on ESPN Radio.
0: This weekend on ESPN Radio, the Houston Astros and Atlanta Braves are both pushing toward the postseason. And this weekend, two contenders go head-to-head in a matchup with a playoff atmosphere. 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
6: Welcome inside the Braves Radio Network studios here in the Battery, Atlanta. Barrett Sully for the next 30 minutes, breaking down everything going on in the world of Braves country. We've hit the home stretch. The home stretch of the regular season, magic numbers are being discussed. Playoff rosters are being managed. It's gonna be fun. It's gonna be fun over these next 2 weeks leading up to the playoffs. Where will the Braves play? Will it be a three-game wild card series? Would potentially the Braves catch either the Dodgers or the Brewers? Those are some of the key talking points going into the final couple of weeks of the season. But first, there's a game tonight, Braves and Cubs game three, as the Braves look to win the series. Yesterday's game was one of the more enjoyable games we've had in a very long time. Martin Perez pitched a great game. He didn't get help from his defense. Mauricio Dubon, I don't know what that was. It's rare for the guy who won a gold glove as a utility player, takes pride in his defense, whether it's at shortstop or the outfield or wherever. That's uncommon. That's not supposed to happen. And he knows that. Martin knows that. Everybody knows that. Outside of that one inning, and Martin pitched fine. And we'll get into a little bit more about what he means to this team moving forward. But the big story yesterday was clutch hitting. 3-2 run home runs when they mattered most. That was, I'll be honest, when Martin made that error, when that ball went into right center and, you know, everything seemed to be falling apart, I thought it was done. I thought it was over. It felt a lot like last year where, you know, things might spiral out of control and then, you know, we sort of move on to the next day and hope it doesn't happen again. But a two-run homer in the sixth, two-run homer in the seventh, two-run homer in the ninth, it was a different feel. It felt like 2023 all over again, because really what we've had last year, sometimes this year when the offense struggles, even dating back to 2024, when the Braves start pressing and you can see that in body language, things go south. But they didn't yesterday, and they didn't with players who you need and you've been counting on, with Acuna, with Ozzy, and with Drake. And I tell you what, the Drake home run to make it 6-3, that was enormous. We all know what Russell Iglesias has been. He's been, I wouldn't say sketchy, it's just been nerve-wracking. It's been very nerve-wracking. So for Baldy to go deep and turn a one-run game into a three-run game and give Russell Iglesias plenty of leeway, plenty of runway to bring this thing back down to the ground, I can't tell you how relieved I was, how relieved Joe Virgin, who runs the board, was Will Hopkins, who produces the highlight. All of us, it was just like a sigh of relief. I mean, just a sigh of relief that, okay, this is more comfortable. And I think Drake, a guy who is being counted on in a lot of different ways, he still needs to up his game defensively. But he's gone through a little, I wouldn't say struggles, but some frustrations at the plate. Here is Drake after the game on his big home run in the ninth.
7: Drake, I mean, 0-2 count, that's a pretty tough pitch to get to. What's your approach?
8: I think you just kind of are trying to protect there. He has a really good heater and a really good changeup as well. He has good stuff, so you're kind of trying to see him close there. And lay out the changeup away, and I mean, just was quick to it and got to that heater and happened to go out. So I was happy about that, but I'm just trying to see something close and put a ball in play.
0: Seen Rom, has been doing this for a few weeks. How nice is it to see Ozzie get back and maybe break the seal and get hot again?
8: Yeah, I mean, he's working hard. He's an all-star this year, so we all know what type of player he is. And, him doing what he did today was huge and definitely changed the momentum there and got us back in that game. And, it's fun to see. I mean, he's the same guy every day, so we're all rooting for him, and he's doing it again.
0: About just as for you guys as a whole, do what you did to make sure that Martin's effort didn't go to waste.
8: Yeah, I mean, I think every day we're kind of going out there trying to put our best foot forward. I think that is one of the things that makes our team good. Obviously, Martin did a great job today, and when you see a pitcher go up and there's some adversity and stuff like that, and he kind of battles through it and gives us some more innings. When you go up to the plate, you're like, I want to have an even better at bat than before. So got back in it, and him keeping us in that game was huge.
1: 100 career wins today for Martin. What's it been like catching him this year?
8: I can't really even wrap my head around 100. It's a lot of wins in the big league, so it's been pretty special catching him. I mean, he's came out here and attacked the zone, got a lot of outs, and I mean, it's fun to work with him. You can go both sides of the plate. He has command, he has stuff, and it's fun kind of navigating the lineup, because you can pretty much do everything with him. So being on the same page from him and learning what he does best and how to attack a team is pretty cool to learn, and it definitely helped me in the future.
9: Greg, you're real close to wrapping up a playoff spot, the division. Can you smell the finish line being this close at this point?
8: Honestly, I think we're still kind of just taking it day by day. It feels like you come, you get ready for the game at hand and perform there, and then go to bed and do it all over again the next day. So, I mean, in the back of our minds, you can see it a little bit on like TV and stuff like that that's there. But once we get to the field, it's pretty much about how do we win the game today and how do we put our best at bats and pitch the best that specific day.
10: How do you feel just having that mindset of taking it day by day helps with that push for the postseason?
8: I wouldn't necessarily say that we're putting pressure on ourselves by any means, but having that mindset, just taking it day by day, it's something we've all done. We've all played a ton of games this year, so continuing doing that and just kind of preparing the same way we would. We've been a really successful team this year, so I'm just trying to continue that.
7: You got your Wisconsin kid. You heard the Green Bay Sox chants yesterday. I mean, how good is it feel to get a home at Wrigley Field and quiet the crowd?
8: Definitely feels good. I mean, I went to a game when I was a kid here. I think they were playing the Reds, and I mean, I don't even remember. It was a really cool game. I mean, it's an awesome atmosphere and stuff like that. But, I mean, I didn't hear any Green Bay Sox chants today, so didn't get a little rattled by that.
6: That was a missile, too. 108 off the bat. That was an ultimate case of ball don't lie, because Brewer Hicklin was picked off one pitch before that. Now, I didn't know that you can stand on somebody's foot and then tag them. Apparently, you can. Now, you can't put your foot in front of that hand, but you can step on it. So, okay, fine, whatever. That should not have counted. That he should not have been called out. That should have been a 3-run home run. It's not. It doesn't matter anymore, but whatever. But for Drake to put together that swing, to have that kind of swing and that kind of moment, that's as clutch can get. And while that was big, Ozzie's home run was even bigger. He has had a lot of success at Wrigley Field. In fact, of players who have a minimum of 100 plate appearances, Ozzie is third all time at Wrigley Field for opposing players in batting average. Didn't work good 2 years, two games ago. Looked fine yesterday. And that was huge for the Braves, but also big for Ozzie. It moved him past Bob Horner in terms of RBI in the Atlanta era. He has 653 RBI. That's eighth all time in the Atlanta era. That is remarkable, because it does feel like yesterday Ozzie was just coming up in the first year of then SunTrust Park, now Truist Park. But I hope Ozzie can build off that. I'm not the biggest momentum carries from one game to another, because it does depend on your starting pitcher that you're facing and all that stuff. I get it. But Ozzie has proven at times it doesn't really matter who the pitcher is. When he gets hot, he's hot. That's It is that simple. So hopefully that can springboard Ozzy. 2 for 4 yesterday with 2 runs. You know, all it takes is a little bit to spring him. So a big moment for Ozzy for that 2-run home run to give the Braves the lead. And then also from him personally, just to continue to move up the Braves record books, kind of tells you just what kind of guy he is. And remember last year, the offseason, we were asking, hey, are you going to pick up that option on Ozzy? That's $7 million option. $7 million. Yeah, I think that worked out pretty well. Oh, and there's another $7 million option this offseason. That will play. That will play. What also plays is the bullpen. We'll talk a little bit more about the back end of the Braves rotation as well as what is behind that door in the outfield. We'll do that next. This is the Braves Clubhouse Report on the Atlanta Braves Radio Network.
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6: Welcome back. Rolling along here in the Braves Radio Network studios in the Battery, Atlanta. Braves-Cubs, the rubber game coming up tonight in Wrigley. Should be a fun one up there in Chicago. And, of course, a lot of fun things happening around Brave country. A lot of confusing things, specifically with the rotation and the bullpen. Trying to figure out what this thing's going to look like is, you know, Zach Galifianakis in The Hangover, when he's at the blackjack table and all those math equations are running through his head as he tries to count cards and make as much money as he possibly can. That's what it feels like trying to figure out the starting rotation, who's going to be a piggyback guy, who's going to be a closer, who's going to be a high leverage guy. It's definitely a moving target. And Chris and I talk about this in the pregame show. Write it in pencil because you never know what's going to happen. Hence, Ronaldo Lopez going on the IL. That takes one option off the table, whether it be a starter or reliever. That option's gone. And now I think you can start to see a little of what the plan is, or at least plan A for Walt as of this very moment. Didier Fuentes went 6 up and 6 down with 2 strikeouts. That's the third time in the last 5 outings he's gone more than 1 inning. Well, I think that tells you exactly what he is now. He's a high-leverage reliever. They are counting on him to not necessarily be a piggyback, not a piggyback guy. He's not going to come in if Grant struggles in the third. That's not his role. You might see somebody else come in, maybe an A.J. Smith-Shawver, more on him in a second. But Didier Fuentes is a late-inning guy. And think about how much that is, how far he has come from the guy who might not make the roster at all to, hey, he's pretty good, to, hey, he can be in the bullpen, and then now progressing through that bullpen to be one of the more high-leverage guys out there. Didier's going to be that guy. And Robert Suarez, whether he comes back, and I think my guess, based on what Walt's saying, things that we've talked about, he will be back for the playoffs, but you don't know how healthy he'll be. You don't know how many days in a row he can go. So Didier Fuentes, to me, is a 7th-inning guy with the possibility of going 8 or going into the 8th if Robert Suarez can't handle it, won't handle it, is down, whatever. But then there's the A.J. Smith-Shawver thing. Now, when Walt said that A.J.S.S. is going to the bullpen, I think a lot of us thought the same thing. Wow, you know, he can be a 2-inning guy. Like Didier Fuentes, he can be a 2-inning guy, let it rip, his arsenal, his stuff, works well in, you know, short situations where he can just go out there and let that let that splitter eat. He would be great in that situation. But I think when he came in yesterday, when Ronaldo Lopez got hurt, I think everybody like made the decision, or at least were under the assumption that, hey, this is not what we had planned this game for AJ Smith-Shawver, but now he's going to have to go long. Now he's going to have to go longer, and bam, what did he do? He went five innings. That's, again, check that off the box, off the checklist, when I don't even think you are expecting it. So now at some point, and I would expect maybe in 3-4 days, because AJ pitched a lot yesterday, I think they're going to purposely put him in for an inning or two, and that's it, no matter what happens. Because they want to see what he can do, knowing, hey, I don't even have to go through this lineup once. Whatever happened yesterday, I had to go through it twice and sometimes three times. If he comes in for a two-inning stint, he doesn't have to go through that lineup even one full time. Then how does his stuff play? I fully anticipate that to be something the Braves do on purpose, regardless of where the game is and regardless of what the situation is at some point before the end of the season, maybe twice before the end of the season. Because imagine that. You can have AJ Smith-Shawver be that piggyback guy, be that emergency long guy, which is exactly what he did yesterday, but also have him come in perhaps in a Didier Fuentes type role, maybe not that late in the game, but a guy who can come in, let it rip, an inning, two innings, move on to whoever else is in those plans. It's awesome. It's awesome to see what AJ did yesterday. I think that in terms of storylines from yesterday with the home runs, the clutch hitting, all that stuff, AJ's performance, I think, is the biggest news. Now, Richie is going today. We'll talk a little bit more about the specifics of J.R. Richie next segment. But J.R. Richie is not the guy that I thought we would be up here talking about potentially in a postseason role. Now, I think the direct result from Ronaldo Lopez and him going on the IL is A, AJ Smith-Shawver gets way more run and way more likely to be in the playoff bullpen. But also J.R. Richie. Okay, what's he going to do? Because last time out, you know, J.R. Richie struggled with his walks. I think we all know that. But, and Walt mentioned this yesterday, and if you go back and watch some of these condensed games from Gwinnett, my goodness. J.R. Richie, 15 strikeouts two starts ago, 9 strikeouts in his last stint with the Stripers last week. Now, I know they're minor league hitters, whatever, fine. But if J.R. Richie's a strikeout pitcher, and as opposed to a, you know, pitch-to-contact guy, maybe he can fit in to that bullpen in some way, shape, or form. Is he now suddenly, depending on what happens today and his next start, because he will get another start, can't go back down to the minors because he does out of options. But what if J.R. Richie pitches well enough to maybe perhaps be one of those guys, like AJ, like we talked about with AJ, where you can put him in the third, fourth inning and have him kind of roll through the lineup a couple times, which is exactly what he did. Remember when Spencer Strider got hurt in New York, when his velo dropped like 5 miles an hour over the course of like 30 minutes, J.R. Richie came in out of the bullpen and he pushed. He shoved. He was awesome. So for the next couple of starts, and it's going to be this one or another one, it's just kind of what I'm expecting. Does he put himself in the mix? If I had to say right now, if I had to guess, my answer would be no, just because there's not a lot of time left for him to prove it. But could he be there instead of Ray Kerr at some point? Maybe. Fascinated to hear what they do with J.R. Richie. But real, the story on the mound yesterday was Martin Perez. He had been fighting and fighting and fighting to get his 100th win. And look, it was kind of a roller coaster ride there for a little bit, but he got that 100th win and maybe solidified himself as that third guy in the rotation once the playoffs hit. Here is Martin on win number 100.
15: Yeah, I think it's special because it was with this team, with the my teammates, really good teammates, really good staff, good coaches, and then I'm really, you know, glad to be part of this team and win my 100th, you know, win in the big league with Alana Ray. That's a lot for me.
6: Roberto Clemente Day, too, so congratulations to Martin Perez. One more thing before we hit a break. I don't know if anybody saw it, but Joe Jimenez pitched an inning in Gwinnett last night. And I know what you're thinking, oh, okay, whatever, Joe Jimenez in relief. That meant a lot to almost everybody in that in the Braves organization. And I'm not even overselling this. Joe Jimenez has worked his tail off for more than 2 years to get back on a baseball field, to get back to that mound. Multiple issues with his knee, procedures. Through all of it, he did it with a smile on his face, and through all of it, he did it in the clubhouse as one of the guys. He had every right to say, you know what, I'm going to go rehab. I'm going to go try to figure this thing out. He did it here. He did it with this team, with these guys, in this clubhouse. He was at Walt Weiss's introductory press conference. He was at Brian Snitker's goodbye press conference. He went to these events despite the fact that he hadn't played in forever. And so when we heard he was going to come back, you know, he did pitch a live BP session a week and a half ago, whenever it was. There were so many people in that dugout, on that front, on that rail, watching him pitch. All kinds of bro hugs after he did that. So I don't even care what he does. Now, he pitched well. An inning, no hits, no earned runs, walked one, didn't strike anybody out. I don't really care what he did. I mean, honestly, the fact that he was out on that mound sets himself up to potentially have a somewhat normal offseason, get a job, but also just showed that he has the kind of mindset for somebody you want on this team, the Braves way. That is Joe Jimenez. So, again, if you don't know his story and what he's gone through, look it up. And, I mean, you can talk to Walt about this. Walt gets emotional talking about Joe Jimenez and what he does and what he's gone through. We'll take a break. When we come back, we'll preview tonight's pitching matchup and let you know a little bit about what's going on around the Battery next week for the final three home games. This is the Braves Clubhouse Report on the Atlanta Braves Radio Network.
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6: Wrapping things up here on the Braves Clubhouse Report, Game 3 coming up between the Braves and the Cubs as the Braves look to win the series. Magic number to make the playoffs now, 2. Magic number to get the division taken care of, put those Phillies in the rearview mirrors now at 5. If you missed it, Arizona lost last night in extras. Shota Imanaga going for the Cubs. The Braves have seen him. It was a long, long time ago, May 13th. He went 7 innings, 5 hits, 2 earned runs, no walks, and 6 strikeouts. He's got that nasty splitter, so got to watch out for Shota Imanaga. It's been a very weird year for him. 10-10 with a 3.88 ERA. Gets a lot of swing and miss. And like I said, his splitter, opponents batting 194 against it. We talk about J.R. Ritchie. He's 1-2 with a 4.50 ERA. Way too many walks, 36, 53 strikeouts. But he has been better in that department since going back down to Gwinnett. It's crazy to think that, oh, J.R. Ritchie hasn't done this before. J.R. Ritchie is going to have his 15th appearance tonight and 9th start. I swear we were talking about him making his debut like 3 days ago. But yet here he is. 8 earned runs over his last 6 minor league games. That will play very nicely. And of course, you can catch the Ford Leadoff Show at 6:25, first pitch at 7:40 with Ben and Darren. That is up in Chicago. The Braves will go to Houston. And then back here, the final three games of the regular season. If you don't have your tickets, get them. There's going to be a lot going on. Tuesday against the Reds, that's the 22nd. First 15,000 get the Austin Riley short sleeve hoodie. Short sleeve hoodies are the big, big craze these days. That is 15,000 fans, and that is an Austin Riley short sleeve hoodie that I think everybody will want to get. Sizes are adult large and adult extra large, so there you go. Wednesday, September 23rd, the penultimate game of the season, Los Bravos night. Got to get a ticket package, and you'll get that Los Bravos jersey shirt, and it is very, very sharp indeed. So make sure you get those tickets. And then, of course, the last day of the regular season, the jersey that everybody has been talking about from the moment all of these promotions were announced. Yeah, there was the Drake hockey jersey, which is awesome. There was the Falcons, Michael Harris, the second jersey. It's not a Georgia, it's Falcons. And then, obviously, with this one, the Ronald Acuna Jr. basketball jersey looks like the Atlanta Hawks. It is a must get. It is the last day of the regular season. First 15,000 fans get that. Again, adult large and adult extra large, but those size options are not guaranteed. We will be around here for those final three games. Hopefully, at that point, the division is wrapped up. Playoffs are wrapped up, and you get to see a lot of experimenting with Walt Weiss and Jeremy Hefner and Tim Hyers and that entire staff as they try to figure out exactly what they need to do as the season winds down. So big game coming up with the Cubs and then the Astros. Man, the AL is a mess right now. The Astros are fighting for their lives. So that is a big series this week in Texas with the Astros versus the Braves for them. So they're going to be a little desperate. Plus, they have one of the best players in the game in Yordan Alvarez. All right, that'll do it for us here at the Braves Clubhouse Report. Thank you for listening. Don't forget to tune in to Braves Cubs Game 3 coming up tonight.
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23: Handoff, Jordan Marshall running left, fighting for the goal line. Get in! Touchdown, Wolverines!
24: Drew gets the ball, looks to throw, under heavy pressure, gets away. Mastemaker pumps, Mastemaker running, diving toward the end zone, he's in! Pistols firing, touchdown Oklahoma State, Drew Mastemaker!
25: Shotgun snap to Sayan, back to throw, flings it up, downfield, the pass is intercepted by Grayson Littleton. What a way to end it! How about this Texas Longhorn team?
26: How about those Texas Longhorns coming back from a 20-point deficit to get revenge on Ohio State, take over the number one spot in the polls? Oklahoma State with the upset of the weekend, knocking off Oregon as a 24-point underdog. And the Michigan Wolverines seem to send a message with a win over Oklahoma. No controversy necessary. But the SEC did have the last laugh in that meeting between the Big Ten and the SEC, winning two of the three games, including that big one in Austin. But all that seems petty, at least to some.
27: Yes, Graham, we had a lot of talk coming in about three straight national championships for the Big Ten. There could be a shift going on. We've seen some of the early work. There were a lot of teams, coming in that we thought might be better. Oregon comes to mind. And Texas avenging their loss to Ohio State. That stands out. And by the way, could we get Steve Sarkisian for a minute? Wait a minute, he just ran into the tunnel.
26: That didn't help matters, by the way, all that with Holly Rowe. I haven't paid a lot of attention to it this week, but obviously everybody else has.
27: Oh, yeah. It's been, to me, kind of funny. Arch Manning thought it was funny. He had to do an apology on social media. I think we need to lighten up a little bit. I understand that there were some memes that maybe weren't appropriate, but come on, it's football.
26: It's also social media, which that's what they are expertise
0: is making fun of things. And, well, you got that with that situation with Holly Roach.
27: And I'll add to this. You know, I enjoy hearing the coaches during the game and afterwards. But, you know, between halves, Coach Sark was upset because he had to wait. He wanted to get in the locker room and get with his team, and he was held up. And I think that was a reaction to that, which ended up being a short second with Holly Roach.
0: I can't help but think back one of the original halftime interviews with Bear Bryant.
27: I always think about that one,
0: I'm trying to win the game. He said it about three times, and I think he walked away. Well, the North Carolina Tar Heels are 2-0 as they head into the showdown with Clemson. But most of the talk about the program centers on what is happening off the field. Recently, the team's general manager, Michael Lombardi, resigned following an internal investigation triggered by a human resource complaint from a former front office employee. Steve Belichick, son of the coach Bill Belichick, recently went on medical leave while facing questioning from lawyers regarding allegations of drug use. This comes after a tumultuous 2025 season when Belichick's coaching staff faced suspensions for minor NCAA rules violations. Well, that makes no difference to Dabo Swinney, who considers the UNC coach a legend.
1: I mean, he's Bill Belichick. this guy's a great football coach, and he's probably the best to ever do it. You know, you say you had great players, but not everybody can coach great players. I've seen a lot of coaches with great players that don't win. But you know, he won at the highest level over and over and over. With some great players and some other guys that became great players that maybe didn't start out as great players. So I just think his legacy is what it is. And now he's coaching guys that obviously they're not, you know, he's not at the Patriots, but to see, you know, this group so much better from a fundamental standpoint, technique standpoint, understanding of their system. I mean, that's coaching, and it's been easy to see, you know, his impact.
0: Well, we can also add the situation with the Florida State Athletic Director, Michael Alford, which some say will eventually lead to the release of head coach Mike Norvell, which, of course, faces Alabama this weekend in one of those revenge games.
27: Yeah, and Bill Belichick, at the end of last season, people thought he might not make it to year two. Times have changed. He has come around. They had the big win over TCU early, and this would be another step in the right direction. And Dabo has a team that doesn't look so good so far this year. And I think he's a coach that might be on the hot seat. And that's hard for me to even mention because he's got the natties in his back pocket. But it's been a little while. I think they both could maybe use a guy like Tom Brady. I think Bill Belichick knows him. Maybe he can call him. You think he's got any eligibility left?
0: You know what? Probably so. Everybody else does. I do.
27: Dabo, congratulations on being the third most attractive college football coach, by the way. Somehow or another, Manny Diaz was one. And Kurt Cignetti is number two?
0: No.
27: Explain that one to me.
0: Maybe I better not say anymore. Kamario Taylor is getting plenty of accolades after his performance in the two opening games as the Mississippi State quarterback. Bulldogs knocked off Minnesota on the road last week, leading to a lot of high praise for the sophomore from Macon, Mississippi. It was 8 touchdowns already. That's 7 passing and 1 rush. There have been

0: what I thought he was going to be able to go do for us. We're 2 weeks in. We've got an unbelievable test against a great defense that plays with their hair on fire, gets after the quarterback, has a ton of different pass rush ability in their front. And so for us, and it's about taking the next step. K1 has had an unbelievable morning today, was in the building all day yesterday, and man, it's about how he prepares. He's going to prepare in the right way, and he's going to be ready to roll, but not a single thing of it surprises me.
1: Well, I've heard Bulldog fans already talking about future opponents like Alabama and LSU. They might want to keep an eye on this week's foe and next week against Missouri.
2: Yeah, let's take it one step at a time. I'll bring something up here. The biggest upset of the season was last weekend. Obviously, we heard the intro and the Oklahoma State upset. And why did they do that?
1: Quarterback.
2: That's it. Their quarterback, Master Maker, last week is a big reason for their victory. And I tell you, this Kamario Taylor guy might be a guy to watch all season. I think he's the kind of guy, at least, that can come in and help them beat teams like South Carolina.
1: I think you got a great combination of quarterbacks in this game, because I think Lenore Sellers is still capable of doing special things. We shall find out. You could say the Georgia Bulldogs have quietly gone about their business, dismantling their first two opponents to the tune of 133-23 combined. And no one seemed to notice. Why should they? Saturday, they opened the SEC portion of their schedule against Arkansas, a team rebuilding under new coach Ryan Silverfield, who brought more than 80 new players in for the Razorbacks. But it's doubtful that'll make a difference, particularly since it seems as though everyone has a new roster almost every year. Georgia coach Kirby Smart explains why that shouldn't matter.
3: Well, a lot of them came from Memphis, so quite a few came from Memphis. Everybody we play has, every team we played has a ton of turnover. So I don't know. I was first talking to Coach Helton, and I want to say they had 65 or they had 70. So that's like the norm. I mean, you have two games at least. That's more than we had previously on these other ones when you start out and you don't know much about them. So the evaluation is of our team. That's what I spend my time worrying about, is our team. You spend too much time worrying about their team and you won't have a good team. So I'm a lot more worried about what we do than what they do.
1: We have to go back to 2010 to find an Arkansas victory in the series. That's one of in the last 10 for the Hogs, who are not expected to do much against the number 2 team in the country.
2: Yeah, Georgia looks the part. They just keep taking care of business. They haven't really played anybody yet. Not sure they'll get one this weekend with Arkansas, but Kirby puts a good product on the field. He can coach. He's got a solid team. Whether it's a championship team, that's still to be determined. But, you do have some breaking news, and I hate to break this to the Arkansas fans. Their star hog and mascot, his name is Tusk, has put his name in the transfer portal.
1: Oh, where would a hog go? We'll think about that and let you know.
2: And folks, I know it's a joke.
1: It is a joke. Florida-Auburn was at one time one of the most heated rivalries in the SEC. Outside of a couple of World War II years, these two battled every season between 27 and 2002. After conference rearrangement, that annual tilt became an occasional meeting, and Saturday they'll clash for the first time since 2019, both with new coaches, with rebuilding efforts underway. John Summerall of Florida, Alex Gulish of Auburn, have been on similar paths to this point, and both are familiar with each other. The backstory of the two also has interest, with Summerall being a native of the state of Alabama and has ties to the Plains. Just don't remind him.
4: The extended family members rooting against you this week?
5: If I do, they're not family to me.
4: But yeah, you have a lot of Auburn. There's a lot of Auburn ties on that side of the family, right?
5: Yeah, there's ties. But Florida pays my mortgage, So any family that is pulling against us, they ain't my family. I don't care what their last name is. Allegiances. Look, I got a lot of respect for Auburn. It's a great place, good people. I got a lot of friends. My wife went to school there, And so a lot of crossover, but I'm a Florida Gator, and everybody affiliated with me closely is a Florida Gator. They're not affiliated with me closely.
1: Gulish has a coaching relationship with his Florida counterpart, but
6: he said we were friends. Not this week, or not. I got a ton of respect for John. Certainly did we were both assistants in this league at the same time, and he did a great job at Troy, high-end job at Troy, did a high-end job at Tulane. Got a ton of respect for how he works, ton of respect for who he is. I think he does it the right way, competes like crazy.

0: I got a lot of respect for him. This week, don't care.
1: Well, I know they went at it against each other in the press conferences, but these two teams are about to begin a difficult stretch of games in conference play. A win this week would make a good start.
2: Yeah, and they both got proud histories. The programs, unfortunately, lately have been mid-tier, even bottom-tier of the SEC. If you're going to get to that high level, you've got to win this type of game. The meat of the schedule still in front of them for sure.
1: Well, maybe the most anticipated game, at least a decade, will take place when Ole Miss plays host to LSU. For the first time in 62 years, these two teams are meeting both in the top 10. But no one seems to be focusing on that. What happens on the field has been superseded by the off-the-field controversy going back to when the most contentious separation of coach and school took place soon after the regular season ended. The college football world knows all about Lane Kiffin's departure from Ole Miss. All Rebel fans circled September 19th on their schedule as soon as it happened. Well, the day's arrived with a vengeance. The game kicks off Saturday in primetime with most of the attention on the sidelines instead of between the hash marks. But both seem to be taking the attitude that talk is cheap. In fact, Kiffin has spent his time making sure his players remove the noise and play football.
3: I know, obviously, a lot's going to be made about me, but this is about the players being prepared really well and playing really well, you know? Pete's not going to tackle anybody. I'm not going to throw any touchdowns. I used to say the same thing when we play Coach Saban. And then he joked that he wouldn't do very well in coverage at his age. But this is about our guys, like I talked to him today. You know, this is the first SEC game. You know, both teams are 2-0. And we've got to prepare really well. And it won't be about all the other stuff and all the noise and everything. It'll be about how well did we practice, how well did we prepare, so how well do we play on game day. Going into a place that, you know, has had a lot of success there. You know, you're going to play to a team that has the second longest home streak in the country. I mean, I guess there's real safety issues and stuff, so there's people that have a plan for that. But I told the players today, man, like, you don't have anything to worry about. There's just going to be so much attention, hatred, everything on me. I said, you just get to go play. The pressure's on them. You know, we won 7 games last year. They won 13. They returned 2 Heisman candidates. How often does that ever happen in the same backfield? I mean, we had it one time with Matt Leinart and Reggie Bush.
1: I can't help but remember when Kiffin returned to Tennessee as the Ole Miss coach back in 21. All kinds of debris thrown on the field, mustard, golf balls, vape pens, some things we can't mention, you name it. Probably why they are boosting security at Vault Hemingway this weekend, bringing in enforcements from Mobile and New Orleans.
2: They need it, I think. It's going to be quite the scene, and the Ole Miss chancellor said, you'd be on your best behavior now. Yeah, right. This has the soap opera effect.
1: And one more thing. The history of the LSU-Ole Miss rivalry goes back a lot further than the latest Lane Kiffin feud. The series has had a few other moments with the two sides bickering. For instance, take 1972. Quarterback Burke Jones had led LSU to an undefeated season and faced Ole Miss in the annual battle in Baton Rouge in early November. It came down to the last 3 minutes when Ole Miss led 16-10, but the Tigers were driving for what would be the winning touchdown. The drive stalled at the Ole Miss 10-yard line. Only 4 seconds remained. Time for one more play, right? Well, yes and no. Jones attempted a pass to Jimmy Ledoux, but the ball caromed off his hands incomplete, and the Ole Miss fans celebrated. Only to look up at the clock, which still showed 1 second left in the game. That miraculously gave the Tigers one more shot, and Jones took advantage, hitting Brad Davis for what became the winning score and adding to the lore of the rivalry. Ole Miss fans were incensed that 2 plays could be run in 4 seconds. Jones would be asked if the clock operator was a family member. His answer? He wasn't that close. Legend has it that there's a sign at the Mississippi-Louisiana line that stated, "You're entering Mississippi. Please set your clock back 4 seconds. For this week's U.S. Farm Raised Catfish Catch of the Week, we head to the Big Easy, where Tulane needed a Caden Semenza 14-yard touchdown pass to Destin Hill to beat South Alabama in the final minute. Here's Corey Glore with a call on the Tulane Green Wave Sports Network.
4: 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It is Fed Hill,
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1: Time to bring in Lynn Scarborough from Lindy's and lindysports.com. Well, Lynn, a good week for the SEC in that Big Ten showdown. Gave us a new number one in Texas and a little bit of an advantage for the conference in wins and losses.
8: Yeah, I think so. Of course, it's probably only temporary. But, you know, those two conferences, Graham, are standing out above all the rest of the college football leagues and individual teams. I think that what Texas did certainly made up. And the way they came from behind in that showdown game to win it, Mississippi State helped the SEC as well in going on the road and winning at Minnesota, which was my pick last week as the upset of the week for the country. And they did well there. But I think really the SEC and the Big Ten both are doing exceptionally well all the way up and down the line with ball games that make a difference. In the Big Ten, Iowa and Penn State are two that stick out to me. Iowa, you know, their offense is doing much better, led by an SEC transfer, Hank Brown from Auburn. Penn State also, after having the down year last year, they're still looking good. In the SEC, you know, teams there are winning almost all their games. And so I think that right now the SEC picked up a little bit, but it's still too early to say. They certainly are looking better than the ACC and the Big 12 overall.
1: Yeah, you mentioned the Big Ten and their schedule. They've got a pretty weak one this week. A lot of people are making excuses for it, saying, well, it looks like the one that the SEC plays before Thanksgiving. I don't know that I agree with that.
8: Yeah, I don't either. You know, I mean, those two leagues are unless something happens, is going to stand up ahead of the rest the way that they have the last several years. And I'll be surprised if that's not what we deal with most of the season.
1: We had a little bit of breaking news this week in Washington, D.C. This new Protect College Sports Act got its first procedural vote. It passed pretty overwhelmingly. It doesn't mean that this law is going to be passed, but it does mean that it's making its way toward that possibly happening.
8: Yeah, and, you know, I'm a traditional guy and don't really like the idea of politics getting over into other aspects of life. However, this might be one occasion when it needs to be done. I think when all this name, image, likeness, and transfer portal and all this stuff got started, I don't believe that anyone could have foreseen what it did to the landscape of amateur athletics and particularly college sports. So, you know, I hope so. I hope their heart's in the right place. The people that are doing this, there's going to be a lot of people, you know, on the other side of the fence, though, that are, you know, they got a dog in the hunt. They're going to try to protect their interest.
1: Yeah, and there will be some changes to it. That was mentioned in the story on Yahoo Sports about what certain states, certain senators would like to be seen changed. And one of those things happened to be penalizing a team for wanting to leave one conference and go to another.
8: Yeah. And you know, is it the business of politicians that that were to happen? You know, we'll see.
1: Well, let's talk about in our games to pick. We'll start first with a game in the ACC, SMU and Louisville.
8: I like Louisville in that game. They play at home. They do have the loss, but that was to Ole Miss. And, you know, they're a potential championship contender. They've got an outstanding quarterback. I can't pronounce his name. Kindholz, I think, is his name. But I like SMU too now. Their quarterback play is also good, but I do think Louisville will win this game.
1: Now into the SEC. Kentucky trying to make up for their loss to Alabama last week goes to Texas A&M.
8: Yeah, I like Kentucky. I'm glad that we've been able to, you know, have our show on their network. But I think A&M will be too much for them playing on the road. Kentucky had a dangerous go at Alabama early, but faded at the end. I think probably Texas A&M will be too much in that game.
1: How about Mississippi State going to South Carolina?
8: I like South Carolina to win it. Well, Lenore Sellers, I was high on him last year too. But I'm also high on Taylor at Mississippi State. This is a game, like several in the SEC, teams that were not picked at the top of the league, but they're looking well-matched and could still be a factor. So I'm going to like South Carolina, but there's other games that are sort of in the same category.
1: All right, Florida and Auburn.
8: Speaking of games in the same category, that's two teams that were not picked at the top of the league. They were picked higher than Mississippi State and South Carolina. I think it's maybe a two-point margin or something in the game. I'm going to take Auburn to win the game on a home field advantage. If it was playing in Gainesville, I'd take Florida. Either team to win it would not surprise me, but I'm going to go with Auburn.
1: Florida State traveling to Alabama.
8: I don't believe this will be much of a game, really. I think Alabama will win this game comfortably. I expect them to win big. I don't see anything that's going to help Mike Norvell in his career path in the Florida Panhandle. So I'm going to go with Alabama to win that game big time.
1: And the big one in Oxford, LSU at Ole Miss.
8: I think probably the most looked forward to game for this coming weekend nationwide because of so many reasons. Two teams that are championship contenders, all the controversy with Lane Kiffin coming from Ole Miss, and then how he started the season with the controversy down at LSU. Looking forward to it. I'm going to go with Ole Miss. If it was being played at LSU, I'd go with the Tigers. But I think the Rebels will win this ball game.
1: How about your upset special?
8: I like Southern Miss. They're I think, a 3 or 3.5 point underdog to UConn. I'm going to take Southern Miss to win that ball game.
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9: In a sport where he hasn't won, Emmett, frankly, yes. He hasn't won at that high a level. Don't tell me he's won as an offensive coordinator. You know, that I'm sure that doesn't ease the pain for him knowing that he hasn't won anything.
10: Where does Lane Kiffin rank amongst the top coaches in college football? Would you put him ahead of Cignetti?
9: No.
10: No. Would you put him ahead of Smart?
9: No.
10: Day?
9: No.
10: Freeman?
9: No.
10: Dabo?
9: Now.
10: Yeah. But not in the. So, like, Lane's a good coach. He's not an elite coach. Not in college football.
9: I would put Steve
10: Sarkisian. He might be an elite coordinator.
9: I'd put Lincoln Riley ahead of look, he's a great offensive mind. I mean, he had a chance to win at a high level last year. It's just he bailed on his team before.
10: He could have won a national championship last year and left. And left the team that could have won a national championship with.
9: I mean, one of the things that you have to factor in about him is that however it ends, it's going to end badly for Lane Kiffin and LSU. I wish I could bet on that at DraftKings, the official sports book of ESPN. Colton is in Virginia who joins us on Hammer and Emmett. Go, Colton. You got the floor.
11: What's going on, fellas? I actually drove up to University of Delaware on their campus right now. I'm going to try to go to the Delaware game, the cockfight in the tub, and then I'm going to go try to make Towson game and then the Maryland-Virginia Tech game. But the only good thing I'll say about Lane Kiffin is that he likes football, but I don't even know that. Absolutely hate him, despise him, the dramatic departures from the programs, just leaving people high and dry. I mean, that's even going back to the Raiders with the ugly breakup with Al Davis. Just his personality just pisses me off, always trying to break the rules. And then the social media stuff, like Landry Kiffin is about 22, 21, I don't know exactly how old she is, and he's over here posting girls and everything, just showing legs and all these girls that he's with. That are her age. I mean, it's just creepy and just kind of adds to just kind of his yep. personality, and it's just who he is.
9: Colton, I don't disagree with any of that. By the way, if you go to three football games in a day, if you attend three football games in a day,
10: mm-hmm.
9: hats off to you. That is a tremendous
10: like you
9: job.
10: Checked a bingo spot we didn't even have, and I'm mad we didn't have it, but you checked it, so thank
9: but
10: you.
9: He's going, Emmett, he's going to a noon, he's going to a 3:30, and then he's going to a 7:30.
10: Yeah.
9: I don't know that I'm going to watch that much football today, and I'm going to be on my couch. 888-SAY-ESPN. Alfonso in New York is one of our legends on Hammer and Emmett. He joins us now. What's up, Fonz?
12: Yeah, guys, listen, I hate Lane Kiffin with a burning passion like the last caller. Lane Kiffin is one of the most scandalous guys on the planet. He's something, everywhere he goes, something goes wrong. I hope today for the network's sake, that they have him and they get Ed Orgeron and him sitting at the desk and have them interview Reese Davis and have them get interviewed by Reese Davis in front of those fans. And better yet, if a fan throws a shoe at Lane Kiffin today and hits him upside the head, I would praise that fan so hard.
9: No, Alfonso, no, don't throw stuff. Don't. Let's not.
10: Yeah,
9: I'm already
10: we're not throwing
9: worried.
10: Stuff.
9: Emmett, they're already hiring extra security for this. You know,
10: they should.
9: Like, additional state troopers to try to make sure that nothing gets thrown at Lane Kiffin. Look, if you're going tonight and you know, and you're a fan of Ole Miss, you're in Oxford, you're listening to us in Mississippi, Emmett, boo all day long.
10: Yeah.
9: You start throwing stuff onto the field, they ought to eject you before you even let go of that battery or whatever it is you're trying to throw at Lane Kiffin. Come on.
10: Yeah, cut all that out. Like, you know, have fun with it. Don't be you know, one thing is like, oh, I don't like this person. I think they're a bad person. So I'm going to be a bad person, too, is the dumbest way to approach something I've ever seen in my life.
9: Totally agree. Emmett, over under 1.5 personal foul penalties in this game.
10: Ooh, can I? Oh, you said one or 1.5?
9: Which
10: one
9: and a half.
10: We got Winnows with Zeno coming up. I'll take the under. I think there's one.
9: Okay, I think Lane Kiffin gets called for a penalty in this game. I wish I could bet that somewhere. Do you think I can find odds on it?
10: I mean, maybe offshore in another country, you might be able to find odds.
9: Guess
10: on
9: what?
10: That.
9: We checked the box and found somebody who hates Lane Kiffin. So our next topic, Emmett, on Caller Bingo is in honor of Sam Levitt. We need somebody who is questionable to be watching this game tonight. You might be able to get to a TV, but you have something else going on.
10: Right.
9: So if you're questionable to be able to watch, 888-SAY-ESPN, 888-729-3776. Plus, we will find you some winners because Mark Zeno joins us on Hammer and Emmett next.
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9: It's time to lock in. We're talking SEC, college football, and more. This is AP As We See It.

I'm A.P. Stidham from L.A., Lower Alabama. This is A.P. As We See It, a weekly syndicated one-hour show discussing the Southeastern Conference, always keeping an eye on the national college football scene and other sports. 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And then we're also on Spotify with the audio version as well, archived. We'd like to thank our sponsor, Robertsdale Dental Care. That's at 251-947-3636. That's Dr. Jason Northcutt. Not only does Dr. Jason Northcutt offer basic full-service dental treatment, but Dr. Jason Northcutt has developed a niche within the practice where he provides comprehensive dental implant services such as single implants, bone grafting, and full mouth reconstruction. Dr. Jason Northcutt has been highly trained in those disciplines to offer comfortable and long-lasting solutions to major dental problems. So come by and see Dr. Jason Northcutt and his staff at Robertsdale Dental Care, 251-947-3636. He is my personal dentist, so we really appreciate Dr. Jason Northcutt and his staff. We'd like to mention that our guest in segment three will be the voice of the Florida State Seminoles, Jeff Culhane. He's a friend of the show, has been on before, and there's a big ball game as the Seminoles come to Tuscaloosa to face Alabama. We know last year that was a big upset for Florida State in their favor, double digits. They beat Alabama. That caused a brouhaha in Tuscaloosa for sure, but they were able to overcome that loss and make the college football playoffs, and Florida State went the other direction. They ended up with a losing season. But anyway, Jeff Culhane, the voice of the Seminoles, is our guest in segment three of this week's edition of AP As We See It. And like I said, check our social media platforms on Facebook, Instagram, X accounts, our YouTube channel, AP As We See It, Spotify, and then also the local radio stations around the Southeast. Check your local listings. It's broadcast on Thursday, Friday, and Saturdays, and some people even re-aired as well. But anyway, we want to get started. A lot of big games this week, of course. We have some conference game, more conference games. We have some still non-conference games. But we want to get right now as we set the poll, our weekly poll. We have the Football Writers Association National Football Foundation poll, and that's the one we use. It's a Super 16 poll. I'm going to give you the writer's version, which is about 50-plus voters, into my individual ballot, which I have to submit each week by Sunday morning. So to start off, number one, Texas. I have Notre Dame at number one, Georgia number two, same for me. Notre Dame number three, Texas number three for me. Miami number four, I have Indiana. Indiana number five, I have Ohio State at five. Ohio State number six for the writers, and I have Texas A&M. LSU, we both have seven. Ole Miss, number eight, I have Miami. Texas A&M, number nine, I have Ole Miss. Alabama, 10 for both of us. USC, number 11 for both of us. Texas Tech, 12, I have BYU. BYU, 13, I have Penn State. Tennessee, 14, I have Washington. 15 is Penn State, I have Missouri. And 16, Oregon, I have Michigan. And other teams receiving votes in that poll from the SEC, Oklahoma, Missouri, Florida, Mississippi State, and South Carolina. So that's seven teams that are in the SEC, from the SEC, are in the top 16 of the Super 16 poll. And I have, let me see, 1, 2, 3, 4, 5, 6, 7 teams myself as well in the Super 16 poll. So let's start off with our first game. It'll be Florida, the Florida Gators, 2-0. Coming off a 52-3 victory over Campbell, Auburn at 2-0, coming off a 43-8 win over Southern Miss. Florida and Auburn, big conference game. They were rivals years ago. Auburn leads that series 43 wins, 39 losses, 2 ties. Byron Brown, so far 485 yards passing the ball,
three interceptions, two TDs. So he's got to cut down on those three interceptions. That came from the first game. He's rushed for 115 yards and one touchdown. So Auburn's quarterback, Byron Brown, those are his stats. Looking at Aaron Filo, he's the transfer from Georgia Tech who plays for Florida, brought over the OC as well. He's 76% completion right now. He's hot. He's got 517 yards, 32 for 42, throwing the ball, five touchdowns, one interception. He can throw the deep ball. He has quite a few people on the perimeter that can help him. Vernell Brown III, Dallas Wilson, and, of course, the outstanding 1,000-yard back, Jaden Ball. He's one of the best in the conference. But Vernell Brown III last week returned two punts. That hasn't happened in 20 years or so. So watch out for him in the return game. So Auburn, they're looking to capture that magic that they've had it years ago. The home crowd, they're very loud, supportive. And we know that Alex Golish, the coach of Auburn, was the head coach of South Florida, beat Florida last year, of course, with a different coach, John Summerall. It'll be a different team of Florida. I think he's an outstanding hire for them. He's got a good quarterback, solid program right now with John Summerall. It'll be a tough battle. Both teams probably play pretty good defensively. Which quarterback can lead their team? Which quarterback can play the game clean with no turnovers and find the receivers? But it should be an excellent ball game. Auburn's a slight favorite, 2.5 points right now. 2.5 point favorite. So it'll be a knockdown, dragout. I'm sure that's the game I'll be covering. So look for my reports, the interviews, the post-game interviews we'll have up on our YouTube channel at AP as we see it. But maybe Auburn prevails because of the home crowd. Let's see what happens here. But I expect a very competitive game right down to the closing minutes of the fourth quarter. Moving on to the next game we have is number four-point favorite. This series, South Carolina leads 10-7. Jeff Lebby with his offense, with Kamario Taylor. They had a big week last week on the road representing the SEC, beat Minnesota out of the Big Ten 38-13. Wasn't close. So Jeff Lebby, his team is on the cusp of winning ball games. It's a tough road trip for them to South Carolina. Kamario Taylor, he's an outstanding quarterback. He threw for 227 yards, three TDs, ran for 86, dual threat. Very difficult to defend. Anthony Evans III, seven receptions, 121 yards. Fluff Bothwell had he had a good ball game as well, 163 yards rushing, a couple TDs. So they have the three people that can hurt you: the quarterback, the wide receiver, the running back from Mississippi State. We all know South Carolina. The story is Lenora Sellers and company. Nick Harbor, the big wide receiver. So far, he hasn't gotten on track. He was hurt one game, got knocked out. Seven receptions in two games. But I think that you'll see Lenora Sellers look for Nick Harbor this week against Mississippi State. Good ball game. It's the type of game where Mississippi State, if they can win on the road, that might propel them for the rest of the season to have a winning record and make the bowl. Of course, South Carolina, they're looking to rejuvenate the program last year, 4-8. So this is a crucial ball game for them as well within the conference game. Let's take a look at the next ball game we have. Tennessee hosts Kennesaw State out of the Conference USA. Tennessee 2-0. Kennesaw State 1-1. They beat Georgia State 31-17. Tennessee had an outstanding road win against Georgia Tech, 45-24. That was a big boost for their freshman quarterback, Faison Brandon. Didn't have a good numbers, but he won the ball game, 10 for 21, 148 yards, two touchdowns. Of course, Deshaun Bishop, his usual 100 yards. He had 147 yards on 20 carries, two touchdowns, 299 yards rushing for Tennessee, and that big victory over the Georgia Tech out of the ACC. So this is a game where Tennessee can continue to watch their freshman quarterback and refine the passing game and get better and provide some rhythm between the receivers and the quarterback. So Tennessee at home, big favorite, 35.5 points. Next ball game we have is Georgia traveling to Arkansas.
Now, we know that Georgia, they're on a roll, 70 points in the win over Western Kentucky, 70-20. They're 2-0. Arkansas, big loss to Utah on the road, 43-10. Gunnar Stockton, he'll have a big ball game. We foresee Georgia scoring a lot of points in this game. They're a 24.5 favorite, 24.5 points favorite. KJ Jackson, the quarterback for Arkansas, 14 for 34, 139 yards. Arkansas can't play any defense right now. And until you can play defense, and they definitely don't have the offense to outscore people. So Arkansas, they're just trying to develop their players, their program, and keep this thing close at home to satisfy their fans. But anyway, we're going to be right back after these messages with more of AP as we see it.

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1: 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He's been there before and done that, helped all those farmers in Montgomery.
2: Thank you, Teddy. 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
3: 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We'd like to get back to our games now, looking at Kentucky versus Texas A&M. Texas A&M is a 16.5-point favorite at home. They're 2-0. They won against Arizona State 48-20 last week. Big victory for them against a Big 12 opponent. Kentucky's 1-1, 0-1 in the conference, lost on at home against Alabama 45-17. Texas A&M leads that series 2-1. So what you'd like to see is some consistency from Marcel Reed. Last week he was 15 for 25, 163 yards, 3 touchdowns. Effective, 1 interception. Have to curb those, of course. And Mike Elko, good defensive coach, will come up with a game plan to slow down the Wildcats. Like I said, this is only the fourth time they've played each other. Kenny Minchie, on the other hand, the transfer from Notre Dame, he's the Kentucky quarterback, was 18 for 31, only 146 yards, 1 TD, 1 interception versus Alabama. Total offense for the day, 209 yards. Alabama held them on third down. Alabama for the year, 1 for 23, which has got to be one of the best in the country, if not the best. 209 yards total, 146 yards passing, 63 yards rushing. Plus, they gave up 4 sacks. So the Wildcats are looking to get started offensively under their new coach, Will Stein. And they'll be on the road against Texas A&M as a 16.5-point underdog. The next game we have on tap would be Troy out of the Sun Belt, 2-0, beat Alabama State 34-17, facing Missouri in Columbia. Missouri, a 27.5-point favorite, coming off a huge victory against their bitter rival, Kansas, out of the Big 12, 38-21. Missouri 2-0 at this point. Austin Simmons, the transfer left-handed quarterback from Ole Miss, has been very good for the Tigers. 19 of 29, 292 yards and 3 touchdowns on the road versus the Jayhawks. Jamal Roberts, the other running back who's filling in nicely, just as he did last year for Ahmad Hardy, who's suffered that offseason injury. He had 28 carries, 125 yards, 1 touchdown. The wide receiver, the Mizzou fans will know how to pronounce his last name, Donovan, his first name, 6 receptions, 121 yards, 1 TD. So they have the quarterback, the running back, the receiver to provide plenty of points for Eli Drinkwitz and his offense. So the Missouri Tigers will continue their winning ways against Troy out of the Sun Belt. Our next game we have on tap is New Mexico out of the Mountain West, 2-0. They beat Mercyhurst 70-7 last week. They're facing the Oklahoma Sooners. Oklahoma's a 22.5-point favorite. This series is in favor of Oklahoma, 2-0 against New Mexico. Oklahoma coming off the disappointing offensive performance against Michigan, only scoring 10 points. John Mateer, 17-33, their quarterback for the Sooners, 189 yards, 1 touchdown, rushed for 45 yards with 13 carries. 100 yards total rushing, I think it was 289 yards total for the Sooner offense. That's not going to be enough. Michigan out of the Big Ten, that was one of the pendulum games that we discuss weekly. They were able to escape with the win at home 17-10. So Oklahoma, Brent Venables and their offense coach Arbuckle, brought over from Washington State along with John Mateer, going to have to do much better against the top echelon teams in the SEC if they're going to contend for a college football playoff. We're very disappointing. John Mateer, he's healthy this year. I thought he would be a much better passer. And I described it as slinging the football. He missed his receivers high many times. He just doesn't look accurate or comfortable in that pocket. And they're going to have to shore up that running game, getting the ball to Isaiah Cetania, the wide receiver, only one reception for 9 yards. The bright spot was the tight end transfer from Colorado State, Rocky Beers, 5 receptions for 94 yards. They get him the ball in the middle. He long laid and can run and pick up a lot of yards, but they're going to have to improve on the offensive side of the football because the defense over time will be worn down and play not up to their capabilities because the offense is 3 and out doing that Tennessee Waltz 3 and out. So Oklahoma looking to rebound against New Mexico, the Mountain West 22.5-point favorite. The next game we have on tap, interesting, North Carolina State out of the ACC earlier in the season. They lost to Virginia 34-8 within their conference, so they're 1-1, 0-1 in the conference. North Carolina State beat Richmond last week, 73-0. They're playing Vanderbilt in Nashville. Vanderbilt victorious over Delaware, 35-26 last week. Vanderbilt's 2-0, a 3.5-point favorite, and they lead the series 2-1. Now, Vanderbilt had a big major announcement this week. Clark Lee, the head coach, said that Jared Curtis will be the starter moving forward. He's the freshman that was lured away from Georgia. It was between Georgia and Vanderbilt, and he signed with Vanderbilt. He was 14 for 22, 210 yards, 1 TD. He beat out the veteran Blaise Berlowitz. Now, Clark Lee said that both quarterbacks are still in the mix, but right now this is the time for Jared Curtis, the freshman, to lead the Commodores. So we're going to be watching that closely as they face a North Carolina State team who's probably looking to break out of their shell with their offense against Vanderbilt. They had 73 last week. That was against Richmond. Okay, that's a different level of competition. They only scored 8 against Virginia. So they have a good quarterback. I was able to watch him, C.J. Bailey, tall, about 6'5", a little bit over 200 pounds. Good passer, but he needs support like everyone else. So watch this game closely, North Carolina State, Vanderbilt, a pendulum-type game, an ACC team, North Carolina State, versus an SEC team, Vanderbilt. Vanderbilt at home playing in Nashville. But that's the games we have. Now, I wanted to make mention of the Protect College Sports Act. There was a procedural vote in the Senate, passed 74-24. So it's moving forward, but the Speaker of the House said that it wouldn't be voted upon if it reaches that part of the government after the midterm elections in November. But some of the main elements of this Protect College Sports Act involves the revenue sharing, the transfer limitations, once without penalty, the eligibility 5 years to play 5 years, the antitrust exemptions, the agent regulations where the fee would be just 5% and you have to be registered, healthcare concerns, the scheduling guarantees, the protection of the women in Olympic sports on campuses, not to disband those programs. There'll be money for the HBCU schools as well. But I would have to say that one big variable that's missing from this equation is the representation of the student athletes because they're capping the revenue. There'll be about $45 million or so. Right now, we know that there's teams with $50 million rosters at this point. But I would say that if it was presented to me without having the student athletes' ability to negotiate the revenue structure and the capping of a certain number, I would vote against this bill. Because for 50 years or plus, the players have wanted to be paid. We see all this money from television and other types of revenue through sponsorships that universities and colleges and schools are receiving. We never see a capping of the coaches. We never see a capping of the salaries of the administrators, but we're going to see the capping of the revenue for players. And they've waited decades, half a century or so, for this moment, and they're left out of the equation. I just don't see how you have a bill and without the student athletes at the table negotiating the cap. We understand in the NFL there is a cap, yes, but that's negotiated because they have a union and representation coming to an agreement with the owners. There's no such dialogue with the players, and they're not represented fully. And I just don't see how you can vote for this bill if you don't have one of the biggest players, and pun intended, not at the table discussing the capping of the revenue for each team, each university, school, and in college. So I don't understand. We know that once the universities and the schools and the colleges, they're in command in the NCAA, they're the membership, but the players should be represented at this negotiation for the capping of the revenues. And I'm not in favor of it. I wouldn't vote for it. And I probably one of those senators that would have spoken up loudly and vociferously against this bill. We know there's some groups, national groups, are against this bill. And that's the reason, because the players are not involved in the negotiation of the revenues that will be provided to players. And there's no capping of the coaches or the administrators as well. But anyway, we'll be back after these messages with a very special guest from Florida State, the voice of the Seminoles, Jeff Cohen. So we'll be back right after these messages with AP as we see it.
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3: And we're back with AP as we see it, and our very special guest, the voice of the Seminoles, Jeff Cohen, a friend of the show. We welcome him back to AP as we see it. Hey, Jeff, welcome to AP as we see it.
8: JAP, it's great to talk to you, and man, what a game we have this weekend. We're fired up and looking forward to getting to Tuscaloosa for the first time since 1974. Crazy to think it's been that long, but excited for a great opportunity and a great setting on Saturday afternoon.
3: Oh, yeah, I can remember that game, field goals and maybe one touchdown or something like that, and Alabama just squeaked it out with a 50-yard field goal. And I think Florida State had not won a game, and it was maybe around 30 games or something like that, and they just squeaked by.
8: 8-7 was the final score.
3: 8-7.
8: As I recall. And yes, not a great time in Florida State football memory. It was just a couple of years before the great Bobby Bowden would show up in 1976, and as they say, the rest is history. A lot of Noles fans point to the 1967 game, game Birmingham against Bear Bryant's great Alabama team, a 37-37 tie in that contest. And you had the great Fred Biletnikoff making plays for Florida State in that game. And I want to say, if I remember the stats right, Florida State scored 37 in that game. It was more than Alabama allowed the entire year in 66.
3: Yes.
8: I think if I remember that correctly.
3: I think that's about right. I think it is. And that was famous also because it's lived so long in everyone's memory because of the one-hour ABC special about Coach Bryant that was played, I think, September 30th on a Friday night. Imagine that, a coach from Alabama with an hour-long broadcast when there was only three networks. Yeah, I was fascinating. Yeah. But anyhow, I talked to Joe Gibbs one time. He was on that sideline for Florida State, and then he was on the sideline for the 1970 USC game as well. So he told me about that game. So that was fascinating to hear his version. But anyhow, Florida State upset Alabama last year. Big surprise. This year, Alabama should be ready for him, and Florida State should have a little confidence, though, because I'm not saying they think they're going to win, but they should say, hey, we competed against this team last year.
8: Well, it was a great day for Florida State fans everywhere. August the 30th, the opener, obviously, in 2025. And, you know, much like this season, nobody gave Florida State a chance to win that game a year ago either, against then a number 8-ranked Alabama Crimson Tide team coming in. And Florida State was the better team on that day. And Alabama actually scored first. They had only lost one game. I want to say, I'd have to go back and look at my notes, but when scoring first, Alabama had only lost like once in the last like 60, 65 games, I believe. I'll go back and check the numbers directly, but they scored first that game. Florida State answered. And then really, it was Florida State's offensive line and defense that won them that game, running the football, over 200 yards rushing, and then shutting down, you know, any semblance of rushing attack for Alabama and causing problems for Ty Simpson and the Bama passing attack. You know, Ryan Williams, now Ryan Coleman Williams, had some drops in that game, got knocked out of that game. It was, you know, one of the great physical brands of football we've seen from Florida State in the last few years. And here we were hoping it would continue on. It did for a couple of games. Then after that, for whatever reason, Florida State did not finish strong last season.
3: Oh, no. Jeff, what have been some of the bright spots for this team so far?
8: Yeah, IP, running the football, Florida State has a young man by the name of Usman Kroma, who, you know, Georgia had committed for a long time, and Mike Norvell and company went into Lee County and flipped him, you know, essentially a five-star back, and a guy that has come in and just gets better as the game goes along. Back-to-back games with over 100 rushing yards for Usman. Just a big physical guy, runs hard. It feels like he's learning every time he carries the football, and he'll need to be big against that big Alabama front and great defense on Saturday. And then, you know, Samuel Singleton Jr. did not come into the season with a lot of preseason hype or fanfare, but everybody around the program that saw him go to work this offseason knew that Singleton was going to be one of our better players. And right now he's our leading receiver as Florida State's passing game tries to get on track a little bit. But he is one of just a handful of players with multiple touchdown receptions and a rushing touchdown here this season, early in the year. So Samuel Singleton Jr. has been a massive bright spot for this squad. And then I would say on the defensive side of the football, where it hasn't been outstanding, you know, a young man by the name of Chris Jones, that middle linebacker, has been pretty good for Florida State. And with Alabama trying to revive their running game, AP, and they've done a pretty good job of that early in the year so far. A player like Chris Jones will be critical in trying to slow down Daniel Hill, the young freshman backs, and certainly Keelan Russell when he makes some things happen with his legs.
3: Oh, yeah. Ashton Daniels, he played quite well for Auburn against Alabama, 250 yards passing, 100 yards rushing. What have you seen from Ashton Daniels so far? Big quarterback.
8: Big kid, smart kid, athletic. And we're hoping that he has that kind of game Saturday. He really needs to have a game like that to give Florida State the best chance to win. He has not had games like that early in the season so far for whatever reason. You know, I think versus New Mexico State, the game plan was very vanilla. It was very bland, did not utilize his legs a whole lot. And then last game out on Labor Day Monday night in a bizarre setting with a power outage and hour and 40-minute delay, We just couldn't get the passing game going. And I think it starts up front. Our offensive line a little bit disconnected against the SMU front. I think that caused Daniels to have some uneasiness in the pocket, not having the confidence to stand in there and throw the ball downfield, and probably started to see some ghosts a little bit when they weren't there. So that's where Florida State has to be better. Florida State has to protect Ashton Daniels. He's got to get on time with his receivers, and definitely going to be a challenge against Bray Hubbard, Keon Sabb, that entire experienced Alabama secondary. But I feel like Florida State's wide receiver room is as talented and is up to the challenge. They just need – everything needs to come together in one smooth rhythm, throwing the football to get those guys involved to keep the defense honest.
3: Robinson, big receiver. I think he was at ACC Media Days. I walked by him, and he is massive. Big player.
8: Yeah, 6'6", 230, legacy player. His dad, Dominic, came here, played for Bobby Bowden as a DB, and then switched over to wide receiver after he arrived here at Florida State. Deuce, we need him to get it going. He's been quiet. That's been the effect of the lack of big plays in the passing game down the field. But Robinson, coupled with Makai Dansey, who Bama fans got a taste of a year ago, Javen Boggs is an improving sophomore who is playing more prevalently now with better health. Those guys need to step up and take advantage of opportunities, AP. And, you know, this offense is in for a big, big challenge against that Alabama defense. Kane Womack is doing some amazing things with that front. Linebackers are running around making plays. They're getting turnovers. They're scoring off turnovers. They're sacking the quarterback. I'm a big fan of what Alabama's doing right now defensively, and obviously they're getting off the field. Only one third down conversion all season, 1 for 23. I've never seen that before.
3: It's
8: unbelievable. And so, guys like Deuce Robinson and others, they've got to win one-on-one battles in this game. They have to catch the ball and make plays in traffic.
3: What's it might be?

0: first half and forced him into three turnovers. Florida State is doing a great job at taking the ball away. Had four of them versus SMU in our previous game, five so far on the season. So, you know, I think the X factor is containing Keelan Russell and then opportunistic when the ball is in the air. If you can get him on his heels a little bit, get him rattled. He's still a young player, hasn't played a lot of football. That by no means is a shot at him. He is unbelievably talented and so, so dangerous. He can just beat you in so many ways. But early on, there is a little bit of a blueprint. Get to him, get hands on him, bring him to the ground, and try and put him in situations to make decisions throwing the football.
1: Jeff Cohane, the voice of the Seminoles. Jeff, about 45 seconds. What about Coach Norvell in these types of games? What can you say about him and the way he approaches a non-conference game like this?
0: He's been tremendous versus SEC teams. I think going back to 2016, he's the coach with the most regular season non-conference wins versus the SEC in all of college football. So he has the right mix. He has the right feel. He gets his teams ready to play. The biggest item is this one's been on the road, and we've struggled on the road the last two seasons. So players have to believe that they can do it. They have to face adversity, AP, and overcome a couple of punches, because that's how it's going to go on the road in an unbelievable setting. But Mike Norvell has done just a tremendous job in this situation as a team, maybe not looked at as expected to win. He gets his guys ready and makes them believe they can go do it.
1: Hey, Jeff Cohane, the voice of the Seminoles. Hey, always too short, Jeff. Always too short between me and you. We wish you had more time. But thank you so much. And we'll be right back after these messages with more of AP as we see it.

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1: And we're back with AP As We See It, and we'd like to thank our very special guest, Jeff Cohane, the voice of the Florida State Seminoles, and that'll be an excellent ball game as Florida State, they travel to Tuscaloosa with that game. We're going to continue with our ball games right now. Texas last week played a dramatic game against Ohio State out of the Big Ten. They came back to win 24-23, down three touchdowns or so, and it was a terrific game to watch because you just thought Texas, they had done so many things wrong during the first three quarters. You didn't feel that they had a chance to make that type of comeback against the top team, Ohio State, but they did. So kudos to Steve Sarkisian, Arch Manning and company. They came back, and that's one of the big pendulum games of the year for the SEC to win that ball game over the Big Ten team, Ohio State. So that was huge for the conference, huge for Texas, and they're off to a good start. It looks like Arch Manning, they brought in all that talent. It came together in a very special moment in Austin, something that you'll remember for a very long time if you're a Longhorn fan. So, but Texas this week, they're playing University of Texas San Antonio. Texas San Antonio beat Texas State 31-26 last week. Texas is a 30.5-point favorite. Just stay healthy. Continue to gain some rhythm with your passing. Work on your blocking and your running game, your defense, your special teams. Just stay healthy and get by the Texas San Antonio this week. So looking at our next game, we discussed Alabama and Florida State with the voice of the Seminoles, Jeff Cohane, but we just want to go over a little bit more information. Florida State versus Alabama. Alabama leads the series 3-2-1. Florida State's 1-1. They're coming up, you know, they've had that loss to SMU, a dramatic Monday night game. But and Alabama's coming off that victory over Kentucky on the road, a conference game 45-17. Keelan Russell was 16-for-23, 188 yards, throwing the ball, one TD, a couple of interceptions there. Daniel Hill, 104 yards on 18 carries, one TD. Defense,

0: They held Kentucky to 209 yards, which was sensational. And so far this season, on third down, the opponents are 1 for 23. Alabama's done a terrific job on third down. Probably, I guess, it has to be one of the best in the country, if not the best. So, Kane Womack and company on that side of the ball so far have been very efficient and effective, and they're looking to continue in that vein versus Florida State, a team that upset them last year in Tallahassee. We know that Ashton Daniels, the quarterback for Florida State, he competed for Auburn last year, had a big game against Alabama. It was 200-plus yards throwing the ball and 100 yards running the football as well. So I guess it was 108 yards and 259 yards throwing the ball, one touchdown throwing the ball against Alabama last year. So it's funny when you a player sometime is able to compete against certain teams, they just have good days. So I don't know if that's going to happen, but Ashton Daniels, he needs to get some, needs to make something happen on the road in Tuscaloosa to quiet that crowd and silence that defense that'll be coming at him in full force. He's a big quarterback, so he can run, he can throw the football. He's not a high percentage passer, but he's effective though at times. Deuce Robinson, the big receiver, 6'6", 230 pounds. He's only had 5 receptions for Florida State right now. I would say that he's looking to have a big game against Alabama. Florida State is going to have a chance to win. But I think Alabama at home, like I say, 20-point favorite, they should win this ball game. They'll remember last year. And it's two different teams, two different years, different quarterback for Florida State. So, but I think Alabama should win this ball game at home in Tuscaloosa. So that's 10 games out of the 11 games that are on tap. We will go now to the biggest game on the schedule this week is LSU and Lane Kiffin returning to Ole Miss. Ole Miss is a 3-point favorite. Right now, LSU leads that series 64-43-4. Sam Leavitt, at this moment of our recording, our broadcast, is doubtful. He's listed as doubtful, has a sore throwing shoulder. We know that he had a foot injury that he healed in the offseason, but right now it's reported a sore throwing shoulder, so we don't know what's going to happen. They still have time to update that injury report. The backup quarterback, Landon Clark is a transfer from Elon. He passed for 2,200-plus yards and 18 TDs last year at Elon, so he transferred. So we'll see what happens there. But one thing I want to bring out about Sam Leavitt, he looked very good. I was covering the Clemson game, the first game when they beat the Tigers, the other Tigers from Carolina, South Carolina, 51-10. He's an effective runner, dual threat, good passer. But he's thrown 4 interceptions in 2 games. That was interesting because last year when Austin Simmons was the quarterback for Ole Miss, first couple of ball games or so, he threw 4 interceptions. So that's too many right now. Too many interceptions if you want to play in some of these critical games where the score is close. So I would say if he returns, look for him to clean up that part of his game so he's not providing a turnover to the other team. I'd say that's something to watch out for moving forward and as he becomes healthy and is reinstated as a starter. But Dylan Jones, I was impressed with him, the running back, the transfer running back from Wisconsin, plays for LSU. Very good player, can catch the ball out of the backfield, shifty between the tackles, has some speed on the outside. We know that the magician, Trinidad Chambliss, plays for Ole Miss. He's the quarterback. And you have All-American type, All-Conference type. And then the running back, Kewon Lacy, the transfer from Missouri, came to Ole Miss last year and was sensational. So that's a 1-2 punch for the Ole Miss team that's as good as anyone in the country. So this matchup, all the things happening off the field, Ole Miss served one of the players, the defensive end, with a lawsuit, non-payment of funds were on this NIL deal after he ended up transferring. And you have to ask yourself, if you were a university, would you sue these players who leave your school and they sign these contracts? They're within their rights, according to the contract, but would you pursue damages, monetary damages against these players? I think I would, because I want student athletes that are signing with my school to know that we're going to honor the contract for on our side and your responsibilities as well. We want you to take care of all the stipulations that are written in the contract as well. So I think I probably would agree with Ole Miss pursuing these monetary damages with this player that transferred in January from Ole Miss to LSU. We understand why he transferred, but you have to honor your agreements. I always say that these players wanted to be paid. Well, now you're a grown-up, okay? So, and you can't be fussing if somebody's paid more than you. You can't be fussing if you transfer and there's stipulations where you're supposed to refund the money. All these things you're going to have to learn. These are life lessons that you're going to have to follow. So, but anyway, those are the 11 games that we had listed this week involving SEC teams. So the other thing I wanted to bring out is kind of interesting scheduling fact. I was just looking at all these teams in the SEC. When you look at them, they're, except one, they're all willing to play in-state non-Power Four teams. Some of them will even play an FCS team in their state. But the only school that I can see in the SEC that will not schedule a non-Power Four team or an FCS school within their state is Alabama. I just find that strange in this era where you're trying to, schools are all trying to attract more revenue, that Alabama wouldn't assist some of these other schools in the state and schedule them because they're having all these big payouts to schools like Chattanooga and Mercer and others, and they're paying them, oh, I don't know, $1.5 million, that they won't show some charity and play and pay these teams from their state. I just found it strange that they won't do that. And I feel that if somebody brought it to their attention on a regular basis and nudged them with a feather, I think that maybe it would be in their interest to play some of these teams in the state. All these schools, you go from top to bottom, starting with, you know, Auburn within the state, they play different schools within the state of Alabama, Arkansas, Texas, Georgia, Florida, Tennessee, Mississippi State, Missouri, Oklahoma. They all play non-Power Four team or FCS schools within the state. But anyway, we want to thank you for listening and subscribe to our YouTube channel at AP As We See It. And that's another edition of AP As We See It. And we'll see you next week. Thank you.
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6: Pimer and Goldhammer, he's Emmett Goldenhammer, and Emmett are on ESPN Radio. We're on Sirius XM Channel 80, and we are presented by Progressive Insurance. And Emmett, let's bounce around the NFL here a little bit, and I guess let's start in Cleveland, where Deshaun Watson, even though he's playing horrendously yet again, is claiming that it's the media's fault.
7: Yeah.
6: They have unrealistic expectations.
8: I mean, I think the media has this expectation that I'm supposed to throw 400 yards and 5 touchdowns every week. So until that happens, I guess it's going to be the same situation. So, again, my job is to make sure I'm operating well so we can try to get a win and keep moving forward from there.
7: The only expectations anybody in Cleveland has had is that Deshaun Watson be a franchise quarterback, because what he cost the Browns to get was the price of a franchise quarterback. Three first-round picks, $230 million fully guaranteed. And what franchise quarterbacks do, they don't 405 touchdowns every game. You know what they do? They keep their teams in the game. They keep their teams in a position to win. And every once in a while, they put a cape on and make a play when there's nothing there. And I'm not even asking Deshaun to put a cape on. How about you just put the team in a position to win a football game? That's the only expectation. But the one thing about Deshaun is you could tell just kind of tone deaf and lives in a different world than everybody
6: else.
7: Yeah,
6: I mean, just total lack of self-awareness. My bar, I want Deshaun to know, my bar for him is very low, and he fails to meet my incredibly low expectations of him just about every single week. I'm Aaron Goldhammer. He's Emmett Golden. Emmett, let's bounce back a little bit and talk about what happened on Thursday night. Josh Allen, Emmett, five touchdowns total, yeah. Threw for three, ran for two. I know the Lions put up some good offensive numbers as well, but there was not a moment where I thought that they could win that game, the opening of the new Highmark Stadium in Buffalo. And Josh is well on his way to being the MVP favorite in the NFL through 2 weeks.
7: Yeah, after two games, you're 100% right. I also felt like, excuse me, there's no defense being played in the NFL right now. Like,
6: there was
7: zero.
6: No defense for being nobody. Played in that game.
7: No, because it just took the Lions two or three drives to get going. But once they got going, the Bills couldn't stop them. So nobody's playing defense in the NFL right now, and you're seeing some big-time numbers. But, yeah, Josh Allen was amazing. And I'm not surprised by that because he is an amazing quarterback.
6: You know, and the Lions are 1-1, Emmett. They were pushed to overtime against the Saints. By the way, when the team goes to overtime and then they have to go on the road on Thursday night, let's always mark that and say they have no chance of winning the Thursday night game, especially when their opponent is opening a brand new stadium. People are overreacting and saying the Lions window is closed. Guys, they have a very easy schedule this year. I expect them to win 11 or 12 games, and I never thought they were going to beat the Bills in Buffalo. And be honest with yourself, neither did you. I don't think the window is closed at all for the Detroit Lions. Emmett, there are a bunch of teams that are 0-1 going into the NFL action tomorrow. The Rams have the Giants. It's a big game. The Packers have the Jets. They can't lose that. Cowboys, Texans. Which of these teams that people have high expectations of that's 0-1 do you think is going to kind of get off the schneid? Who needs the win the most to avoid going to 0-2?
7: I think that the Rams probably need it the most because of how high the expectations were. And if they start off 0-2, remember, this was a team, and I thought everybody was tripping that said this, but a lot of people thought they could go undefeated. Thought they could go undefeated, they're 0-1. If they go 0-2, I don't think it's the end of the world by any means, but I do think then you might see some coaches or some players start to press and maybe start to overcompensate, and that's when everything gets out of whack. So I think they need a win just to keep themselves focused and sticking to their plan.
6: Emmett, after their week one performance, especially on defense, I think the Dallas Cowboys are desperate for a win tomorrow. And they start with two division games. If you go 0-2 against the Giants and the Commanders to start your season, two games in the NFC East, that's going to be a huge hill for you to climb because you're also behind the eight ball when it comes to all the tiebreakers and everything. And I think it could get really loud around the Cowboys really quickly if they go to 0-2. I think they're desperate to get a win over Jaden Daniels and company. They're also, the Commanders, one of those teams trying to avoid going to 0-2. The Pats and the Broncos are both 0-1, and but they were both in some tough spots. I mean, the kickoff game, trying to go on the road across the country and win that. Kansas City was sort of a mob scene at Arrowhead with Mahomes' comeback. But I think, you know, the Broncos got to be a little bit concerned, A, with the way Bo Nix played, and B, with the fact that he's coming off of this injury. I think the Patriots, the three Drake May interceptions were a little bit fluky. They'll be fine. As a Bronco fan, I would like to get on the soapbox this morning here on Hammer and Emmett and ESPN Radio and say I'm a little worried. I'm a little concerned.
7: So I'm not worried or concerned, but because both of those teams have tremendous defenses. And they didn't show up because, no, like I just said, nobody's playing defense. They will give them you know, third game, fourth game, as they start to actually tackle some people on a regular basis, I think you'll see both of those teams' defenses step up and dominate their side of the ball. I think both teams will be fine. They should be, if not in the playoffs, definitely challenging for a playoff position.
6: Emmett, I'm in a certain significant survivor pool, and I will leave it at that. But you know what I'm talking about, okay?
7: Yes, I do.
6: We made it through week one despite that Charger mess. If you don't know these contests, you pick a winner every week. You can only pick the same team once. Mm-hmm. And all you need is that team to win the game. If they tie, you lose. If they lose, you lose. Okay?
7: Right.
6: So we got through with the Steelers over the Falcons. And the pick, all of the guys making this decision together, we all want to pick Tampa over the Browns, but we're also all in Cleveland and we want the Browns to do well. We just know that the odds of them beating angry Baker and the Bucks very slim. Is it a bad look to bet against your own team like that? And
7: No, it's not.
6: Explain why.
7: Why? Because for one, you're trying to win a contest for, you know, a lot of money. And two, Baker Mayfield is, when he has a chip on his shoulder, he plays his best. There's no bigger chip for him than to play against the Browns, a team that said we need an adult in the room, right? And then brought in Deshaun Watson. So, no, it's nothing wrong with, in this situation, betting again. You can root for your own team, but no, you're trying to make some money, bro.
6: And I know you know the Browns. You see no path to them winning that game tomorrow?
7: I'm not really, but this is the only path. I don't ever bet win-loss on the Browns because I feel like when you bet against them, they win, and when you bet for them, they lose.
6: Well, that's why I'm worried about this. Up next, we got to turn our attention to the pennant races. I'm Aaron Goldhammer. He's Emmett Golden. Hammer and Emmett on ESPN Radio.
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26: Top of the morning to you here in the show's area. Another hot one to end up September as we get to the mid of September. Man, it's been hot to be such a month. It's the hottest month of September we've ever had. But thankfully, we've had good weather for Friday night football other than the heat. And a lot of games have been able to be played as we have now hit for what I call the midway point this week and next week. There's 11 weeks to play 10. Many teams already have 5 games under the belt. Some have 4 under the belt. But we're basically at the halfway point starting this week through next week and then hit the backstretch starting up in October. So a lot of great games played last night, and we want to look at a lot of the scores, find out what happened, and talk to a lot of the coaches, a lot of them here tonight, today already as well. But I want to say things that KJ saw last night in high school football. First of all, before I forget, new stadium, congratulations. I'm sorry, I am going to congratulate the University of North Alabama in a few minutes, but I'm not talking to you right now. How about congratulations to a new stadium that was a high school stadium that was christened last night down in Clay, Chalkville, the Cougars, the number one team, I think, possibly in Class 5A. The Cougars opened up a brand new stadium. If you've ever been to their old stadium, Jerry Hood Field, the longtime coach there, good friend, it's just it was a great stadium, but it was just really tight. It was a tight fit into the school system around the school campus, and the sidelines were tight, the bleachers were tight. They needed a new stadium, and they've got one, and it is great, and they opened it up last night. They get a big win over Oxford, and then they flex their muscles and say, if you're going to win Class 5A, it's going to come through Clay Chauvel, no doubt about that, as they beat a really good Oxford team going away, and they made sure that first game at Clay Chauvel, its new stadium, was a victory. So congratulations to the Cougars on their new stadium, and they're still having a great season in the win last night. Speaking of first wins last night, that's the second thing. How about those Sheffield Bulldogs? I hear you, Bulldogs. Bark a little bit for me. That's right, because you got your first win last night as you knock off Winston County. Congratulations to the Bulldogs on the big win on the road as well. And then also those Waterloo Cougars got the first win of the season. Man, it's great that these kids get to taste victory. First 3 or 4 games maybe didn't go their way, but last night was their night. They're still celebrating in Waterloo and Sheffield. Congratulations on the first wins of the season, and may you have many more before the year is over. All right, the third thing KJ saw in high school football, need to be a little personal for a moment. I love the sports writers of Alabama. Ben Thomas from South Alabama is one of the best in the business. We have great ones up here in Times Daily, Decatur Daily. Those guys are great, but I needed the rest of the sports writers from the state of Alabama. Would you pull up a chair and come a little closer? I need to have a conversation with you for a minute. I don't know if you watched on SEC Network, Sports Writers of Alabama, but there was a great show on this past week on True South, and it was a focus on the Shoals. True South came and did a 30-minute segment on the Shoals and what it meant. It was a great segment here in Northwest Alabama. And the reason I want you to make sure that you watch that, because I'm not sure that you remember that Northwest Alabama is a part of Alabama. Because I've looked at the state rankings, and I don't see anybody from Northwest Alabama in the top 10. Nobody. And I'm going to give you a couple of rundowns of some teams that have perfect seasons so far, and they're not even ranked. First of all, let's go to Lauderdale County in itself. 4 teams from the county of Lauderdale County still with perfect records. Central Wildcats, not ranked. Rogers Pirates, not ranked. Lexington Golden Bears 2A, not ranked. Florence Falcons, Class 5A, not even close to it. And you go over, get this one. One of the best teams maybe around right now is the Hatton Hornets. Whew, they are stinging people, and they're not even sniffing the top 10. I just want to tell the sports writers, hey, the football may have been down at times in Northwest Alabama, but just because it was down in the past don't mean it's down in the present. I encourage you, maybe take a little look at the Northwest Alabama and see if some of these teams don't deserve to possibly be ranked in the top 10 in the future. So that was just a couple of things I saw from high school football last week, and I hope it helps you out as well. Let's look at some scores from last night's games and even starting Thursday night when Arab and Columbia met over at Wick Stadium. Arab comes away with a 34-12 win. James Clemens was better than Grissom, 48-14, and Briarwood flexed their muscles in private school AA, knocking off Madison Academy as Madison Academy falls 49-14. Class 6A last night, Bob Jones with a back-and-forth win as they went back-and-forth with Buckhorn, win at 31-21. Other scores from of interest there, maybe also trying to find a couple here. Prattville last night, 63 to Hewitt Trustville, 30. Folks, the Prattville Lions are back. Now, everybody's talking about Thompson as the team to beat, and nobody's going to touch them as they won 62-7 last night. But Prattville, Coach Carr down there, they're starting to circle the wagons. Watch out. They might be a team that might give Thompson a little fit before the year's over. Sparkman beat Huntsville last night, 21-7. Class 5A, Austin had a shootout with Athens last night. They win it 46-39. Boaz over Lee of Huntsville, 52-6. Douglas over Albertville, 29-26. In the game heard on 93-9 the score, Florence Falcons knock off Decatur, 34-16. Big win for Kenny Marson and the Falcons, who go to 5-0 on the season. Huffman slips by Cullman, 28-14. Fort Payne falls to May Jemison, 26-14. The quarterback at May Jemison had a tremendous game last night, so tremendous victory for May Jemison on the road at Fort Payne. Other scores of interest from Class 5A. By the way, Pell City knocked off St. Clair County, 36-35. That was one of the best games of the night. Pell City wins that one. That's two really good teams. That region down there is loaded, no doubt about it. The Russellville Golden Tigers all over East Limestone, 49-14 last night. Class 4A, catch a couple of scores from the local area as well in Class 4A if we can. Deschler gets a big win last night, scoring 31 points in the second half. Excuse me. They were up 20-7. They scored 31 in the second half and win it 51-7 over Priceville. Brooks falls to Hamilton, 41-20 last night. Other scores from Class 4A of interest, maybe a little bit. Northside all over Jemison, 69-19. West Morgan, big win last night over Lawrence County, 49-14. Class 3A scores of interest. Central and all over Elkmont last night, put up a 60 spot, 60-13. And a big homecoming win for the Wildcats. East Lawrence, 35, Haleville, 13. Fayette County knocks off Danville last night, 50-0. Also, Lauderdale County, big win over West Limestone, 41-14. Catch a few of these as we go down our list. Carbert Heights falls to Rogers, 48-24. Wilson Warriors, sneaking around, playing good football. I love their defense especially, but last night the offense got cranked up. They win at 63-6 over Clements. Class 2A, scores from the 2A division. Faultville over Tanner, 8-7, one of the better games played in North Alabama last night. Faultville wins that. Otter knocked off North Sand Mountain, 50-34. Class 2A Lexington shuts out J.B. Pennington, 49-0. We'll be speaking with Coach Brett Mask of the Golden Bears in just a little bit. Phil Campbell and Carbert County had a great one last night. And the Bobcats come out with a big one over the Indians, 34-26. Winston County falls to Sheffield. As I said, the Bulldogs' first win of the season, 20-10, knocking off Winston County. Class 1A, catch these right here. Looking at a few of these, we've got Addison knocking off Meek, 56-6. Also, Hubbardville over Marion County, 50-19. Hackleberg over Belgreen, 56-13. Brilliant fell to Lynn, 54-0. Cherokee couldn't get to Red Bay as Red Bay wins that one, 56-14. And as I said, Waterloo last night with a big win over Phillips, 41-0. Just some of the scores from around the area last night. By the way, Mars Hill with a big win last night in Class A as they knocked off Coosa Christian, 41-14. We're going to have some coaches coming up talking about Friday night's games, getting ready and get set. By the way, we do want to say before we go to break, hey, what a day it is for the University of North Alabama. Congratulations to them on opening up their new stadium, the first time to ever play on campus. And best of luck to Brent Dearman and the Lions as they come out against Alcorn State today. It is going to be festive, electric. If you're in the area, I'd say avoid Pine Street. I think it's already shut down by now just about. So they'll have all of Pine Street in Florence will be a tailgating area right in front of the stadium. And also, just another note, if you're in North Alabama today, remember, it's the Trail of Tears Day, so be careful traveling out there. Turn your headlights on and watch out for that. Coaches around the state are going to be talking to us, especially in the Northwest Alabama area. You're listening to the Coach's Breakfast. We're back in 1 minute.
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26: Welcome back to the Coach's Breakfast here on 93.9 The Score. Kevin Johnson, glad to be with you as the host of one of the great traditions in the show's area on Saturday mornings in the fall, the Coach's Breakfast. Hope you're getting ready for a great day and getting prepared for a lot of college football as well. But let's talk about high school football from last night because it was a lot of great games played, including the Russellville Golden Tigers going on the road last night, getting a big win over East Limestone 49-14. We're joined by the head coach of the Golden Tigers, Coach Darrell Higgins. And, Coach, anytime you go on the road in region play and you come out with a big win, that's it always feels good.
4: Absolutely. We're trying to get into the playoffs somehow, and as our second region win, we're very excited about it.
26: You know, that's a funny thing to say because we're midway season, but you do start to position and jockey and look and say, okay, we got to take care of business. It's a business-like approach every week. Is that what you go with your team as well?
4: Absolutely. We're trying to get better, just keep improving every week, playing good football, and last night we did a good job.
26: How did your team start off the game last night? Did they get off to a pretty good start?
4: Started out fast, both sides of the ball, special teams. We have been looking forward to getting out and playing after – having a loss last week, wanted to get that taste out of our mouth and get back on the winning side.
26: Let's talk about that for a minute. And I mean this in the right way. It's always – you find out a lot about your team coming off a loss as much as you do coming off a win. What did you find out about your team this week?
4: They did a great job responding. It's easy when you're winning and come back out, have a great week. You got all the momentum. When you lose a game, you kind of got to dig deep and find out what you're made out of. And I was really proud of our guys this week.
26: Golden Tigers go to 4-1 on the season, 2-1 in 5A Region 7 as they knock off the Indians last night. I know a lot of different guys played well. You got one sneaking up on you here. I want to say hello to there. Your good friend Kenny Morrison coming in here. And last night, who played well for you early in the game? And, again, just to find out who had a big game maybe.
4: Our quarterback Tripp Cleveland came out on fire. He threw a big first down, his third down. He made a big throwing catch with Darren Jones to – get his first down. They ended up hitting Jones on a deep post for a touchdown, and he threw four touchdown passes on the night. Darren Jones had a big night. Offensive line did a really good job. It was a good night for us.
26: Let's talk about this quarterback, Tripp Cleveland, for a minute, because he didn't play high school football until you arrived. I want to know the story. How did you find out about him, and when did you encounter him, and how did you talk him into coming out for football?
4: It was kind of like trying to get a date with a girl that you really like. I had to game plan it, think about it. He was in baseball when I got there. Didn't really want to talk about it. said, talk to me after the season's over. And I
26: Did you start going to baseball games?
4: Oh, yeah. I was at the baseball. I was following him around, kind of waving at him every time we go by, cheering for him.
26: I love it. That's true, though. You have to recruit with your own school and find the athletes and say, hey, you can make a difference for us. And obviously, what did you see him, just the athleticism as a baseball player?
4: Well, he had played football when he was younger.
26: Okay.
4: He just didn't play the year before. And I'd heard a lot about him, and knew he was a tremendous baseball player. Just the kind of person we need to have a chance to win some games. He made us a lot better.
26: All right, so you get a win last night. Your defense played well last night as well. Any defensive scores or anything like that?
4: Well, we actually did. We had a scoop and score. Zade Hester picked the ball up, and he is very fast.
26: Oh, yes,
4: he is. And when he got it, he kind of looked back behind him and just left everybody out there. It was a huge play for our defense. And then another play for our defense is we turned the ball over, fumbled in our own territory, and our defense went out there and, instead of dropping their heads, and they went out excited to get to go play defense, and Kiefer Hallmark come up the big interception, got the ball right back to us.
26: That is a big momentum change in any game, but that pays dividends down the road, doesn't it? That's big, even though it happened in a game that was more in control. When you see your defense do it like that, now you can come back to that game and say, guys, remember.
4: It's so much mental and how you think about things. Instead of, oh, me, we fumbled the ball, now we got to go out here, instead of going, we get to go play defense. Let's go out and make a play.
26: Speaking with Darrell Higgins of the Russellville Golden Tigers, whose team wins last night over East Limestone 49-14. And with much respect and all to East Limestone, they've had a tough time maybe in the 5A starting off here, so they're against a really tough region. Is it tough to get your team prepared for a game like that when you look at the film and realize, hey, we see their scores, we see our record? Is it tough to get your team ready for a game like that?
4: I don't think so. I think if you're a competitor and you practice all week, you want to go play the game. And if you're not ready to play, something's wrong with you.
26: That's well said. It's about the standard that you set, and that's what you're saying. And I think that's why you're such a great coach and do a great job there. Let's talk about who you have coming up next week and where.
4: Coosa Christian at Coosa. They're a private school that a lot of those really good players left Coosa when they made the announcement that they were going to be in the small private school division. And they're having a really tough season, but it's the next game on our schedule, and we got to get ready to play.
26: You'd originally set that up, though, because of the test they were going to provide playing against a school like that. You know, that's the thing that people don't understand. You may schedule somebody thinking this is going to be exactly what we need, but it may not play out that way always.
4: They were defending state champions, had 4-star running back, had a big-time quarterback, had a lot of other players, and for whatever reason, they left, and now that team's just having a tough time.
26: But you go on the road. That's in Gadsden, right? Is that correct?
4: Yes, sir.
26: So it's a long trip. Do you adjust your schedule this week a little bit because
4: we
26: of that?
4: We do. We'll leave at 1 o'clock. We'll go to Gadsden. We'll eat us a good meal, go over to Westbrook Christian, do a walkthrough at their school, and then go over to Coosa a little bit later.
26: Now, do you do the game op stuff on getting the restaurants and things like that, or do you let somebody else help with that?
4: I set it up this week. So.
26: You did? Okay. All right. Well, I got to ask then, do you know where the meal is, what the restaurant is yet?
4: Yeah, it's going to be at Texas Roadhouse, I think.
26: Okay, Coach, listen, I need to ride with you next week. Texas Roadhouse, I'll go for a free meal. That's pretty good there, man.
4: Yeah, absolutely.
26: Feed those kids, that'll be good. Well, I think your team deserve it the way they've played so far. By the way, kudos to, again, the Golden Tiger crowd. They have one of the best crowds I've seen so far this year. I'm sure they traveled well last night as well.
4: They're amazing, and our band is like nothing I've ever heard. They were right behind us at East Limestone, and, I mean, it makes a difference. I love the band at Mars Hill. Time we had all our kids do everything, we didn't have a lot of numbers left for the band. And I'd been at Dexter all those years. We had a great band. I really missed the band. It's such a part of the Friday night experience. And ours brings it like nothing I've ever heard.
26: Well, they call it the Marching 100 for a reason. There's a lot of them in it, and there's a lot of kids up there. So a great band, great atmosphere, great, great high school football atmosphere. And, again, next week, Russellville on the road. You're playing 10 straight in the season, so you go on the road next week, non-region opponent, getting ready to take on Coosa Christian. Should be a good matchup. By the way, UAB play today?
4: They play today, and Hudson is supposed to be one of the deep guys on kickoff return. So
26: all right.
4: Really excited he might get to catch a ball and run with it a little bit.
26: Well, we know what he can do with it. Best of luck to him as well. Darrell Higgins, good to have you tonight, okay?
4: Thank you.
26: The head coach of the Russellville Golden Tigers, whose team goes to 4-1 on the season, getting ready for Coosa Christian coming up next week. You're listening to Coach's Breakfast. We're back in 1 minute.
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26: Welcome back to the Coach's Breakfast here on 93.9 The Score. Kevin Johnson, glad to be with you today and getting ready for a great day of college football. Don't forget Alabama Crimson Tide football, Florida State coming to town. You think the Crimson Tide remembers that one from last year? Oh, payback's not going to be fun for the Seminoles as they come to Bryant-Denny. 11:30 a.m. pregame, 2:30 kickoff of the Crimson Tide and the Seminoles. Should be a great one today, that is for sure, and you'll hear it right here on 93.9 The Score. Joined now by the head coach of the Destro Tigers, Coach Patrick Malone, whose team last night celebrated homecoming, region win, got it all wrapped up in one and did it in a big way, winning at 51-7 over Priceville. And Coach, whew, breathe a little bit. Homecoming's behind you now, right?
5: It is. It was a fun week, a lot of activities in a homecoming week. And, all week we just stress focus. But it was a great night. We have a Tuscumbia Education Foundation that their purpose is to provide grants for our teachers throughout the district, and they put on a big tailgate event, and it's unbelievable. But I got to give a lot of credit to our administration for the things that go on in homecoming. I look at our band, Chad Kington's our band director, Miss Amberly Westmoreland's our drum major, and I'm just telling you, they had a pep rally at 11:30. Then they're in a parade when it's 100 degrees, and then they're doing a pregame show, and then they're there throughout the whole game. Just what people see is just a small snippet of what they do. So very appreciative of them. And then our cheer squad, they're doing the same thing. They work tirelessly. And I got to know those girls in the spring pretty well. They were starting to do some workouts, and gosh almighty, they're extremely athletic. They work unbelievably hard at what they do. They're probably the hardest working program that we have at Destro. I think they get 2 weeks off all year. But they're doing great. Jordan Fleming's our cheer coach. They got three seniors this year that they're doing a great job. Sway Baines, Justice Davis, and then Ella Hogan. And Ella Hogan was our homecoming queen. So she's a great representative of Destro. Very proud to have gotten to know her, and it comes from a great family. I know they're very proud of her. So it was a busy week. Flag football got first region win. Volleyball had a big area win. It was a great week for Destler.
26: Head coach Patrick Malone, I'm going to tell you what, that's about the best PR of Destler High School I've heard in a long time, man. You went down the list, cheerleaders, band, homecoming queen, flag football, a lot of great things happening. But, it is important for the head coach, I feel like, to be connected to more than just the football team. Talk about the importance of that. That's what you're saying.
5: Right. Well, I think it starts at the top with your superintendent. Mm-hmm. Your superintendent shares the vision, relays the vision. We've got great coaches, top to bottom, in every single sport. And they're all proud to wear the Destro jersey. They're all proud to represent Destro in a positive way. And they send that same message to the kids. And that's what makes Destro so special. 73% of our student body are involved in athletics. And that number has been like that for the last 30, 40 years.
26: Yes.
5: And so, when you've got a homecoming event, it's just cyclical. Great pep rally, class coming back, 20-year reunion. And I'm starting to go, okay, I remember them. I remember that night. Things like that. And it is great. We've got four schools in our district, and all four building principals do a great job of getting everybody fired up for whatever events going on at the time. But it's all for Dusher and supporting our athletes.
26: The Tigers are 4-1 on the season, 3-0 in Class 4A Region 7 with the win over the Bulldogs last night at Priceville. And, Coach, it was a 20-7 game, and in the second half you really took it up with the offense. By the way, get these stats. You had 579 yards offense last night. Bryson Williams had, I believe, almost over 400 yards alone in offense last night. Quite a game.
5: But very, very proud of our entire team. Very proud. You put 51 points up. That's quite an achievement. And Bryce was a good football
26: team.
5: Yes. I think they're going to be a playoff football team. Very proud of our offense. I think our defense played probably their best football game. Very proud of our defensive coaches, our defensive players for the game plan they put together. We gave up a touchdown early on, I guess fourth drive, maybe third drive, I'm sorry. But we start off the game with two back-to-back three and outs, and we label three back-to-back or three and outs in a row as kills. And if you get a kill in a game for us, you're talking about with the way our offense is playing, that's going to be 7 or 14 or maybe even 21 points that are going to be unaccounted for. So we stress that. Our defense coaches do a phenomenal job of getting our guys situational aware of each play.
26: You know, people don't realize, they see the score and go, oh, that offense from Desher is clicking. And I'm glad you focus on the defense, because when a defense does their job, it means time of possession is much more in favor of that offense.
5: Absolutely. You know, if and it's not a one-man show. Mm. It's if offense is struggling, defense understands what it's got to do, and vice versa. And so there's times where offensively we want to control the football. If defense comes off after a long drive, or defensively, hey, our offense is clicking, let's go out there. We may take a shot on a blitz to try to get them behind the sticks. And I think both Lake Spurgeon and Jeffrey Woods work just hand in hand at doing a really good job of kind of helping each other along the way. And our practices are like that. You know, mm-hmm. we get after each other in practice a good bit. And I think our players feed off that. And it's that whole we, not me mindset that we have at Dusher. So very proud of all our guys last night. Got a lot of guys in the game. Got some guys some touches. Had a freshman get a touchdown last night, Tyron Bland. Excited to see him grow and develop. But, again, I just lean on that offensive line offensively. You know, I think we struggled early on running the ball. And then offensive line coach Spears, challenged him at half. And I think we opened up some things up. But very, very good game for us last night. Very good win as far as the region goes. It's homecoming. You're right. We can breathe a little bit now that's over. But, you know, yeah, a good win for us.
26: I like the sigh there. That was honest, Coach. You know, close enough. We can talk about that. You know, one of the things I speak with district coach Patrick Malone, one of the things I also think about in this whole aspect of the game for Destra is you had close games a lot this season. You had a close loss to Russell. You had a great win against Hamilton. And last night was the first time maybe that team could just let their hair down and play, and I had to worry about, hey, this is tight. Does the close games and the tight games early on, that helped you now in games like that last night where you grew up even a little more?
5: Yeah, absolutely. You know, in the games that we either won close or lost close, the whole message was focus. You know, mm-hmm. there's drive here, a play there that, our focus wasn't where it needed to be, and it led to some poor execution. So now we relay the same message, and we go back to those instances that we may not have been ready to go. And our kids understand it. They lived it, saw it firsthand. And I think as this season plays out, and, you know, we're at the halfway point with the bye next week and a lot of football left to play, but we've got a chance to be a really, really good football team. And I think our kids are seeing that, but they also see what we're not getting done. And if we want to play like we want to play and keep playing like Dexter's accustomed to playing, then we're going to have to crank this thing up a little bit more.
26: I said in the before I brought coaches on to the sports writers, hey, there's some good football being played in Northwest Alabama, and there's nobody getting any votes. And I said, I know rankings don't matter necessarily, especially so I know some of you coaches may even call the sports writers and say, don't vote for us. I get it. Some old school coaches. But the fact is, I think the high school football in this area is starting to rise up a little bit more this year, especially. It seems like a lot of undefeated teams, a lot of good teams with one losses. Don't you sense that maybe the football is coming back a little bit?
5: I think so. And, you know, coming here on Saturday and being around those coaches in that room right there, there are some very talented
26: oh, yeah.
5: football minds in there, but even more that, they're great people, and great people that I'd trust my kid with to grow and develop. And, you know, I think that's just speaks volumes to the type of football here in North Alabama. And you look at everybody's crowd base. And
6: yeah.
5: They're going to come out and they're going to support football. Great football being played in this area.
6: Off week, do you go watch other teams play, or do you sit at home and go out to eat and say, hey, let's just be a normal Friday night?
5: No, we'll go somewhere. But I think the message this week is going to be, hey, let's reset physically, yeah. mentally, get back. We've got some execution things we got to shore up, and this is a great opportunity, great time in the season to do that.
6: Destro Tigers, 4-1 on the season, perfect in region play. Take the off week this week after the 51-7 homecoming victory. Coach, congratulations, and enjoy the off week, okay?
5: Yes, sir. Thank you.
6: The head coach of the Destro Tigers. More from the Coach's Breakfast after this one-minute timeout.
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6: Good morning. Welcome to 99 degree heat already. I'm sure outside is caught out here today, the hottest day of the year maybe. So if you're going to ball games today in college football, hydrate. Kevin Johnson, glad to be with you here on the Coach's Breakfast. Hydrate, hydrate, hydrate. No matter what you're doing today, pour it in the water and stay safe in this great heat that we're facing right now. And hopefully by the time we get to October, football weather will be here. I know one guy that likes football weather more than anybody I know, and that's my good friend Brett Mask, who's the head coach here of the Lexington Golden Bears, whose team wins last night over J.B. Pennington, 49-0. And Coach, congratulations on the win. Was that a homecoming game last night, by the way?
9: It was a homecoming game.
6: Everybody sort of got that homecoming. So I'm going to put you on the spot. You can say, KJ, I'm not sure. You know who the homecoming queen was by any chance?
9: Yes, Reagan Pate.
6: All right. 2 for 2, and my coaches know they're homecoming queens. Y'all have learned me over the years. That's good. Congratulations to Reagan Pate. And congratulations to your team and the shutout victory. But, Coach, I want to congratulate something that happened. For the first time ever that I know of, the defensive coordinator at Lexington High School got his first shutout last night, and his name is Brett Mass. Congratulations on your defense doing that last night.
9: Appreciate it. They played well.
6: That is big, though, for your team to come out there. You look up there and see the good – there's a lot of schools go seasons after seasons don't have a shutout. That's big for your defense.
9: Well, our kids are kind of, you know, right there at the end, you know, we were subbing some guys, and we did. We subbed some guys, but, like, we kept some starters on there just for, I mean, depth purposes and two-way football. I mean, you can't just – wholesale them all, at once, and that's one of the things they were kind of getting on the young kids about, like, hey, we're keeping this shutout. We're keeping this shutout. So it worked out well.
6: I don't want to say a whole lot, but your quarterback, Zane Kilburn, sort of had an off night last night. He only had 5 touchdowns, 4 passing and 1 rushing. It's not the same as the past couple of weeks where he had 7 and 6, but he did have a finish with 223 yards passing and accounted for 5 touchdowns and did his job. But also, Mr. Howard there, pretty big game too, 93 yards and a touchdown.
9: He was pretty explosive last night. He was kind of back to his old self. He's been kind of dealing with a little bit of shin splints, and so, he's been struggling through it, but he kind of played like a big boy last night.
6: Sawyer Howard. You know, that's not an easy injury to go through as a football player. You know players have done it. That is you hear about all these ones, shin splints can really be painful.
9: It's just annoying. I mean, that's what he said. It's just annoying. I mean, and it comes and goes, but I think he's worked through it. He's iced it. He's done the stretches. He's and he hadn't missed a snap, but you know, you could just tell sometimes they bother him. But he's a tough kid, and he's such a competitor, and to watch him play, he's fun to watch.
6: Not 2012, not 2002, not 1992, 1982 the last time the Lexington Golden Bears started 5-0. By the way, do you realize there is, I think, 4 or 5
26: Lauderdale County schools that are undefeated right now. That's pretty impressive for the county. I know you're proud for your team to be at the halfway mark in 5-0.
9: We are. I mean, we have a 1-0 mentality. I know that sounds cliched, but it really is the truth. And I think you have to approach it that way. You know, and we tell our kids, you know, you can't go 10-0 till you go 5-0. You can't go 10-0 till you go 6-0. But we still have a 1-0 mindset every week because it doesn't matter what you did the week before. And, you know, the same people, you know, patting you on the back or be the same people, you know, what happened to y'all. So, you know.
26: You got that right.
9: And that's just, you just got to understand, that's the nature. I mean,
26: yeah,
9: people did it to.
26: And most of them are Baptists, but that's for me, I guarantee you.

0: play to our ability.
1: Lexington Golden Bears 5-0. More importantly, I think, is it 2-0 in Region 7? Is it a smaller region? Is that
0: no,
1: right?
0: No, we're 8-team region.
1: Okay, so it's 3-0 then. You should be 3-0. I think they got it wrong in the Times Daily there, but 3-0 in region play. Coach, let's talk about last night. I never get to talk to my witnesses before I bring you on the air, as I say. Were there any quirky plays last night, or unusual plays, or a defense or special teams play that sort of stood out?
0: Not really. It was just kind of one of those kind of business game
1: type. Yeah.
0: You know, I think everything with homecoming and all the distractions, and I think our team, I bragged on our team after the game about all the distractions, and we had a list on the board all week of reasons not to win this game.
1: Hmm.
0: And we just listed, you know, homecoming, the distractions, you're playing a wing tee team, got to be disciplined and, you know, overconfidence and all that. And we left it up there on the board all week and kind of pointed out, hey, these are the reasons you're not going to win this game or not supposed to win this game. Now it's our job to make sure we overcome these. And I think, you know, our kids did a great job handling it. I mean, they were down in the field house. It was an old school homecoming now at Lexington. I mean, we had a pep rally at 8:30.
1: Yeah.
0: 8:30. And it lasted about an hour, and we did the whole festivities.
1: Yep.
0: And then for the rest of the day, you know, we had parade. They were down in the field house all day.
1: Was it indoor pep rally or outdoor pep rally?
0: Oh, indoor.
1: Okay,
0: yeah.
1: Well, that's better. I'll give you credit on that one. That's for sure.
0: Yeah.
1: Well, let me ask you, did you major in by any chance or minor in psychology?
0: No.
1: Because you went a little reverse psychology on your team with what not to do. Sometimes approaching a team, you start to learn the DNA of every team. This one's DNA you really seem like you've got honed in on.
0: Yeah, they're different. I mean, it took us a little bit to figure out this team, just the personalities of it.
1: Yep.
0: And, you know, you had a lot of returners coming back, but, you know, it's like we tell our team that's a 2025 team. This is a totally different team from year to year. So it took a little bit to kind of figure out what makes them tick. And they're just a business type team. I mean, they're very even keeled and very just, they don't really get too excited, but they don't get too low at the same point in time. And so we've just kind of tried to maximize that. They're a pretty mature team and they're a smart team.
1: I mean, they're smart.
0: You look at our GPAs on our team, that they're up there. So they're the type of team that you just have to explain what your thought process is. They, not that they are disrespectful, they'll do anything that you ask them to, but they want to know the process of it. Like, hey, you know, why am I dropping right here?
1: Mm-hmm.
0: You know, why am I doing this? And not in like a questioning way, but they genuinely want to understand what we're doing, how we want to do it, and how do you want me to do it? So, you know, I'll take a team like that.
1: That's a little different.
0: It's a lot different, yes.
1: And because kids don't watch the games anymore on TV. They don't understand. They don't grow up. They watch highlights. They don't see the game.
0: They're YouTube kids.
1: That's a great point. And so I think that's a big point that they want to know. They want to learn. That says their mind's growing. As we speak with Brett Mask of the Lexington Golden Bears, whose team remains undefeated. Do you and your dad still talk after games on Friday night sometimes?
0: Oh, yeah. Oh, yeah.
1: And does he give you pointers or just listen sometimes?
0: A little bit of both. You know, I'll get the, hey, just a couple of, hey, we'll talk tomorrow. We'll talk tomorrow.
1: Oh, that sounds like Steve Mask right there if I've ever heard
0: it. So if it's a we'll talk tomorrow, there's a list of about three things that we need to do.
1: So he's checked it off and see it and looked at that.
0: Oh, well, enjoy tonight. We'll talk tomorrow.
1: By the way, if you don't know Coach Brett Mask, he is the master of invitations of people. And I promise you, he probably has KJ down too behind my back. I like that. Let's talk about next week. Are you open next week or do you have a game?
0: Yep.
1: Open next week. Is it coming to a good time for you?
0: It does. We're just, not that we're beat up, we're just, you know, tired and sore and just, you know, and like I said, we're pretty healthy, but just a couple little nagging bumps and bruises that you get from 5 weeks of football.
1: Do you approach this week different then because of that practice-wise?
0: You do. I mean, I think, you know, a bye week it's a touchy thing, like how you handle it. And I think it just depends on how your year's going too, you know. Is it one of those where, hey, we got to go back and teach fundamentals, or is it one of those that we need to get our guys kind of rested up but still get work in? And I think that's kind of going to be the approach this week of just, you know, getting our guys healthy but at the same point in time getting our work in and you know, 2 weeks to prepare for a pretty big game.
1: Don't want to lose the groove, that's for sure.
0: That's the big thing.
1: Yeah. Who do you have in 2 weeks?
0: At Copper County.
1: Oh, my goodness. Yeah, that's a familiar place for Brother Brett Mask.
0: It is. And for Kevin Johnson.
1: And that's right. And so, CT Manly Stadium, and what a huge game that will be. The more you look at this region, the more you sort of shake your head and go, wow, every Friday night, it's a pretty good team that you can
0: face. It is. We talked about it, you know, at the beginning of the year. Like, there's no off games. There's no throw-off games. You've got to come ready to play every week. And you look at the scores in our region, anybody can be beat at any given time. So,
1: before I let you go, Coach.

0: Brett Mask of the Lexington Golden Bears. I want to turn the page to one more thing. You wear the purple and gold today. You wore the purple and gold in college as well. And today is a special day at the University of North Alabama. They give you the feels a little bit, them having an on-campus stadium a little bit?
1: It's weird, but it's pretty cool.
0: Yeah.
1: I mean,
0: yeah.
1: It's pretty cool.
0: Raleigh's still home.
1: It is. I mean, it always will. I mean, but for just to see the growth of that university and of my school and just seeing the excitement of it, I mean, I think that's huge for Florence. That's huge for UNA. I mean,
0: Huge, yes.
1: I mean, that's the best word you can describe it. So
0: it is. It's going to be a special day. Well, I'm sure some of you and your former teammates will have fun chatting today and talking and texting and reliving some of the past memories when you played as well. Lexington Golden Bears go to 5-0 on the season and coming up with an off week, but in 2 weeks they are going to be taking on Colbert County. Coach, best of luck and enjoy the off week, okay?
1: Appreciate you.
0: The head coach of the Lexington Golden Bears. More from the Coach's Breakfast after this timeout.
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0: Welcome back to the Coach's Breakfast here on 93.9 The Score. Kevin Johnson, glad to be with you, getting your day off to a good start. Hoping you're enjoying that second cup of coffee here. We got a couple more coaches lined up. Don't forget Crimson Tide football around the corner, 11:30 a.m., Chris Stewart and friends. All those guys getting ready for the big one with Florida State coming to Bryant-Denny. 2:30 kickoff. Keep it right here for Alabama Crimson Tide football. You'll enjoy that today. The Colbert County Indians last night on the road at Phil Campbell had a hard-fought game. Come up just a little short to the Bobcats, 34-26 in region play in Class 2A Region 7. And joined now by the quarterback coach of Colbert County Indians, Coach Lucas Kraft. And Coach, anytime you go on the road, you know it's going to be a tough, tough matchup. And last night proved to be the same.
4: Yeah, you know, it's always hard playing at Phil Campbell. Coach Hamilton over there, he does a really good job with his team. You know, they showed up ready to play. They executed. They hit us in the mouth early, and it took us a minute to respond.
0: Sometimes when you play in games like that too, you are not used to the environment. It's probably the first time Colbert County's played down there in a while, if I'm not mistaken.
4: It's been a while.
0: So this is for the kids. It's a new stadium, a new environment, new look. It's just sometimes it takes young kids, no matter what, a little time to adjust to just the environment, does it not?
4: Yeah, it does. Like you said, it had been a while since we had been there, and I'm not sure, man. It's just always hard to win on the road, no matter where you're going.
0: It is, and I think that's part of Friday Night Lights. You know, you go on the road, and it's a different thing. It's we used to say, if you get on the bus, you're down 7.
4: Yeah.
0: And that's just part of it, and so that happens. And you go on the road, and you end up losing by 8, so sort of played out that way. It was a tight-knit game. How did your team maybe respond to some of the, you know, got hit in the mouth, you said? How did they respond? Because they came back a little bit there.
4: Yeah, you know, it was 20-20 at halftime. They had went up, I believe they went up 14-0 at one point.
0: Yep.
4: I mean, you might want to check me on that. I'm not sure.
0: Right.
4: But I mean, I thought our kids responded well. We just had to get out of the first quarter, and after that, you know, they kind of settled in, and it's like, all right, well, let's just get back to doing what we know to do, back to doing what we're comfortable doing. And you know, we went down and scored a couple times, and like I said, it was 20-20 at halftime. So, I mean, I think it just took them a while to settle in and, you know, just play football.
0: As we speak with Lucas Kraft, the quarterback coach at Colbert County High School, team falls to Phil Campbell last night, 34-26. And, Coach, is this a teaching moment maybe to come up to your team this week and say, look, guys, I know it's a tough loss, but I want to remind you something. You can lose a game in the first quarter as much as you can lose it in the fourth quarter.
4: Oh, absolutely. Absolutely. I mean, it's definitely a teaching moment, just I mean, really just the fundamentals of the game. We've got to block better and we've got to tackle better.
0: Yeah.
4: That's pretty much sums it up.
0: Yeah, and sometimes that's what it comes down to. You can do all the coaching talk. It's like, guys, this is where it's at. Do you have an off week this week, by the way?
4: Yes, we are off
0: this week. Off week this week. I'm sure different teams approach it differently, but I'm sure that will be something you'll address this week a little bit.
4: Yeah.
0: Talking about just the basics and fundamentals, is it go back to the routine, maybe change the practice up a little bit this week?
4: Yeah, you know, it's definitely a much-needed off week for us. We've got a couple of kids banged up, bruised up, so couldn't have come at a better time. But, yeah, this week we'll definitely get back into the fundamentals of, I mean, I'm pretty sure we're going to be doing tackling circuits just about every day this week, and we're going to have a lot of individual time, group time.
0: A lot of 1v1 type stuff, yeah. As we speak with Lucas Kraft, quarterback coach at Carver County High School, whose team falls to Phil Campbell last night. But, Coach, you're 3-2 on the season, 2-1 in region play in Class 2A, Region 7, and that region's topsy-turvy.
4: It is.
0: And it's not the end of the season by any means for your team. I'm sure you addressed that as well last night.
4: Yeah, absolutely. I mean, everything that we want to accomplish is still all right there in front of us. Now, we made it a little harder on ourselves now, but, I mean, we just, like I said, everything's right there in front of us. We just can't continue to hurt ourselves, if that makes sense. You know, like I said, we made it a little harder, and we've still got some pretty good teams coming up on the schedule, so we made it a little harder, but everything that we set out and made goals for at the beginning of the season, it's all still right there.
0: Halfway through the season, though, step back, have to do a report card. You don't have to give a grade necessarily, but what have you learned about this team halfway through the season now? You said, okay, through the good times, through the bad, what do you see in the future maybe?
4: We definitely have got some young kids coming up that'll be pretty good. But, I mean, they're just young, 8th, 9th graders. I would say just as a whole, I mean, we said it, you know, as coaches before the season started, we can be as good as we want to be, and we'll be as good as the senior class lets us be. So,
0: wow, that's a good point.
4: Yeah.
0: And leadership's a big part of this.
4: It is.
0: It is a big part. You know, there's a funny, you make a great statement. Sometimes for teams, the ceiling can be high, but at the same time, the floor can be low.
4: Yeah.
0: And so it just depends on what they want to do. So it seems like you're right there, and halfway through the season, you put it in your kids' hands and say, okay, it's up to you now.
4: Yeah, it is. I mean, we tell them all the time, a coach-led team's not going to go very far. Player-led teams are the ones that they're the special ones that go and get it done.
0: I think it's great. Next week you're off, but the following week Lexington, I believe,
4: yes sir,
0: comes to Carver County at CT Manley Stadium. That's going to be a huge matchup. You got a chance to see one of the best quarterbacks in the state of Alabama, maybe in Zane Kilburn. So a lot to work on that as well. Have you faced many passing teams this year?
4: We faced Deschler. They threw it around a good bit. They didn't throw it around, you know, a whole lot, but they were very efficient. They were very good at what they've done. You know, I think I said it after that week, Coach Malone over there, he does a fantastic job with Deschler. And I mean, as everybody can see, they're rolling. He's got them rolling right now. But just as far as throwing it a lot, I think they're probably the team that we'll see that'll throw it the most.
0: Who played well for you on offense last night?
4: Corey and Campbell played well last night for us. He's got a couple of nagging little things going on, so he wasn't 100%. But Sean Blevins played well, our quarterback. Sir Miller played well in the first half. He was dealing with a cramping type stuff in the second half. But Dayton Hood, another receiver we had, number 7 for us, he played well. I mean, we had guys play well. We just couldn't get out of the first half.
0: Yeah. Sometimes you just can't get out of your own way, and that happens there. As Carver County falls to Phil Campbell, get ready in 2 weeks to take on the Lexington Golden Bears. Coach, let me ask you this before I let you go. Quarterback coach Lucas Kraft, you enjoying being back at your alma mater and coaching there?
4: Oh, yeah. I've loved it, man. I've loved every second of it.
0: Yeah. Now, you teaching as well, obviously, there. What's your teaching responsibilities, that type thing, too?
4: I'm in PE.
0: Wow. So you get to get out there and stay physical with them and get them in shape and all. Do you talk to the kids about, from all, no matter just athletes or not, about hydration, the importance of that, too, and say, hey, this is important?
4: Oh, yeah, absolutely. I mean, me and Coach Bonds, we're the two PE teachers. I mean, we tell them every day that health is wealth.
0: Yeah, that's good. I like the health as well. Well, listen, we'll see if the wealth will come for Carver County in a couple of weeks, and we wish you the best, okay?
4: Yes, sir. Thank you.
0: The quarterback coach of Carver County High School, Coach Lucas Kraft. More from the Coach's Breakfast after this timeout.
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0: Welcome back to the Coach's Breakfast here on 93.9 The Score. Kevin Johnson, glad to be with you. Hoping you're getting your day off to a good start again. Congratulations to the University of North Alabama for their new stadium today, home opener at their new stadium. What a day. What a festive day. It's going to be this special. And Coach Brent Dearman's done a good job there, so congratulations to him and best of luck to the UNA Lions. We're joined now by the head coach of the Rogers Pirates, Coach Daniel Garrett, whose team went up on the mountain and doubled up Carbert Heights last night, 48-24. And, Coach, big road win. Congratulations.
7: Thank you.
0: I know it's got to feel good anytime you get a region win when you're wearing the white jerseys. That's a good thing, isn't it?
7: Absolutely. We, you know, feel like anytime you can handle, you know, all the stuff that comes with going on the road and everything, you know, you have to be responsible, make sure you carry what you need to carry, and anytime you can do that and take care of business is a positive.
0: As a team, do y'all throw in a couple of extra pairs of cleats, an extra jersey, just in case somebody forgets something?
7: We always have a little checklist of things we got to have, you know, towels, you know, pants. All, you just never know what might get left behind, and you know, you just got to be prepared for everything.
0: Was this week a big week about talking to your team? It's been hot all week, but you need to hydrate more than ever. It's for the hottest week of the year. Did you talk about that a little bit?
7: Actually, we've been talking about that for a long time.
0: Yeah.
7: And so, like, what we do is, Coach Lloyd at Randolph, actually, you know, I talk to him a lot. They do a really good job with their low numbers of staying healthy and getting a lot out of stuff. And so what we do is, you know, every day during the week, I give them a supplement.
0: That's right.
7: And what we give them is called Water Boy, and it's got a bunch of electrolytes, no sugar, you know, vitamin B12, stuff like that. And then the obvious stuff like sodium and potassium to help with cramps and all that stuff. And knock on wood, we haven't had any issues to this point.
0: Excellent.
7: And so, because it starts during the week. It's not, if you wait until Friday, it's too late.
0: Yes.
7: So, I feel like that's really helped us.
0: Speaking with Coach Daniel Garrett of Rogers, who beat Carbert Heights last night, 48-24. And Coach, your quarterback had a big game last night, C.J. Davis, 12-15, two touchdowns, ran for 194 yards, three scores. I mean, he really had one of his best games.
7: Yeah, he was kind of mad when we took him out because he was 1 yard away from 400 all-purpose yards.
0: Oh,
7: I think from what I looked at, and so. I'm like, it ain't worth it, buddy. So
0: maybe we can go back and film and find one more yard we didn't know about. We'll see.
7: Yeah. Sometimes when you do that, you end up finding their one or two off. You know,
0: so. That's a good point. But he had a great game. And then your running backs as well. Reed and Broadfoot, Ben Broadfoot, Braden Reed, both had a good game as well. So overall, offense really clicked last night.
7: Yeah, and like Boone, this was his second game back, Broadfoot. So he's just going to get more and more involved in what we do with him just because – you know, we're trying to move him around. He's a pretty dynamic football player, so we try to line him up receiver. You know, pretty much every play he has the option to get the ball.
0: Right.
7: CJ's kind of got the decision to make on that. And, you know, I felt like last night we really started to click on some of our downfield RPO throws. Like that real long touchdown pass to Hunter Bacon was one of those. And, you know, I think the better we get with that type of stuff, it just makes our offense even more difficult to defend.
0: Go to 4-0 in the season, 3-0 in Class 3A Region 7, and yet I'm sure you say, hey, there's still a lot more to be left out there that you can do as a team. I'm sure you've got things you want to work on, and that's a big part of it, continue to grow, isn't it?
7: Yeah, and it's like, you know, that Times Daily article, you know, they published last night, you know, the guy said something like I was kind of not happy or whatever after the game, and you know, I think, you know, as a coach, you're always looking at how can, like you said, how can we get better?
8: Mm-hmm.
7: And, you know, you're a perfectionist, and it's, you know, you always see things that we can work on and get better. And so, like, my thoughts always, all right, we got to play cleaner. There's a couple things here and there that we need to do a lot better at. And, you know, it's the end goal is to be the best version of yourself and then, you know, beat that every night or every day. And so that's kind of the message to my team, you know, in that. And I think one thing in that article, it said something, we got to continue to work and buy in. And I just want to clear that up in terms of our kids are bought in to what we do. But it's more of like, you know, that kind of has to continue every day. Because, like, if you slack off on your belief and your focus for 1 second, it can derail everything.
0: It's good.
7: And so, you know, it's an every day, every minute, every play process to do that. It's not just a simple, hey, I believe in coach and what we're doing. It's not that simple. It's I got to believe in what I do on this play, my assignment, so on and so forth. And, you know, that's hard for anybody to do, myself included, because every second, you know, is an opportunity for 10 distractions.
0: Sure.
7: You know, especially for the kids these days, they got every distraction in the world, more than I had, more than you had.
0: Mm-hmm.
7: And so it's really hard for these kids to do that. But I think that's what's so great about football is it gives them the opportunity to learn and focus on those things to where they can not only be a better player, but a better man when they leave here.
0: Great insight from Daniel Garrett, Rogers Pirates. And, Coach, I often say if the ball's being run to the right, the left side's still important. Got to do your job on the left side, too, because you never know when that ball carrier may cut back to the left. You never know when the play may be a broken play. It's important to know that just because it's not coming to your side or the ball's not coming to your hands, it still may be you that makes that play.
7: Yeah, you got to do your 1/11th, so to speak. It's 1 out of 11, which that's a fraction. You don't want to get too many of them fractions. You know, some kids ain't good at math, but you know, but yeah, everyone's got a job to do, and if we all do our job, then things work out.
0: WT2C2, what does that mean?
7: What we can control.
0: Okay, that's and a big statement for y'all.
7: Yeah, so like we got shirts with it, and you know, just kind of the deal of there in a game, you're gonna have all sorts of things that are out of your control, you know, from, you know, maybe it's a call that doesn't go your way. Maybe you get a bad break. Maybe, you know, you're in position, but the other team makes a good play. Like, you can't worry about all that. You got to worry about what my job is and execute my job. Control what you can control. And if you do that, you can be successful. And so that's kind of been our focus because, you know, every year you reflect on things that you can do better. And I felt like last year we got a lot, you know, really too worried about things that were out of our control. And yep. Instead of just focusing on what my job was and things like that. And so that's kind of been a big focal point for us this off season. And so once again, you know, that's something, if we do that, we're going to be successful. And we have been successful.
0: But, you have undefeated season so far. You know, the next week, who do you have and where?
7: We got Wattsburg at home. And, you know, that's a game, like, I told someone last night, I said, look, Coach Adcock is one of the best coaches around.
0: Yes.
7: He's had a lot of success. You know, Kevin Rose is the OC. He's had a lot of success as a head coach.
0: Yes. Like,
7: they got a great staff, and they got a really good football team. They're mm-hmm. going to be very well coached. It's going to be one of the best teams we've played, one of the best teams we'll play all year.
0: Mm-hmm.
7: So it's a great test for us to see kind of where we're really at. And, you know, I've had a lot of questions about, oh, this region stretch coming up. And I'm like, guys, y'all don't understand. Like, all that don't matter. This team's really good.
0: Yeah.
7: You know, and, like, if we can beat this team, then all right, now – things look really good, right?
0: Right.
7: So, but that's a tall task just because they're a good football team. And but once again, control what you can control and do your job. And if we do that, then we're gonna be just fine.
0: Homecoming in Green Hill, it will be next week. Hosting Whitesburg Christian, should be a festive time for Rogers High School. They'll be at home celebrating homecoming against a really good Whitesburg team. But undefeated on the season so far. And, Coach, congratulations on the great start. Best of luck at homecoming, okay?
7: Thank you. Appreciate you.
0: Daniel Garrett, the head coach of the Rogers Pirates. More coming up after this break.
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0: Top of the hour, 9 o'clock here on the Coach's Breakfast. Kevin Johnson with you here on 93.9, The Score. 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And thank you to our sponsors for making it possible. And thank you for North Alabama Bone and Joint Clinic for making it possible as well for us to be here each and every Saturday morning. Joined by the head coach of the Central Wildcats, Coach Heath Wood, whose team last night takes on Elkmont for homecoming and comes out with a 60-13 victory to continue their season at 4-0. And Coach, congratulations on the big homecoming win. Breathe a little bit. Homecoming is behind you now. You can have a little fun and breathe a little bit.
10: Yeah, definitely. Definitely a big win last night for our team and the community and the school. And you know, most of all, it was a region win. And, you know, we're trying to get ourselves back to the playoffs this season. And that's the biggest thing that happened last night, in my opinion.
0: Coach, you've got 9,000 things on your mind for football and homecoming and everything else. But I got to ask, homecoming queen last night?
10: Miss Bentley Cooper.
0: Congratulations to Bentley Cooper, and well done by our head coach here, knowing that. That's good. So that's a big deal there. So congratulations to her on being named homecoming queen last night at Central High School, and you win it over Elkmont 60-13. Let's go about coming up this week. How did you handle the homecoming week? Did your kids handle practice and all the festivities
10: Yeah, I felt like we did for the most part. You know, we're kind of up against that heat again this past week as far as practice goes. You know, it makes things changes things quite a bit. Yeah. We start talking about putting a practice schedule together and including all that heat awareness and all that stuff too. But, I felt like the players handled practice this week the way we should.
0: That's big for us. We speak with Central head coach Heath Wood, whose team is 4-0 in the season, knocked off Elkmont last night 60-13. And the old ball coaches used to say there's three phases to the game: defense, offense, and special teams. And last night your special teams was really good.
10: Yes, did a great job. Come out there second half and Logan Pettis there run that kickoff back, and then a couple of possessions later there we ended up running the punt back too. Malik Ball did, but special teams definitely played well last night.
0: 95-yard kickoff return there by Pettis and a 75-yard return by Ball on the punt. And anytime your special teams does it, is that a confidence builder for your special teams?
10: Oh, yeah, that changes the game. Anytime you can get a touchdown in that area, for sure. But those were big plays last night in that second half, kind of got things really going our way. And, able to play some younger kids after that. So
0: let's talk about that, the ability to get younger kids in. That is so important for your program building up in the future, isn't it?
10: Yes, for sure. You know, we got these B teams on the schedule and B team games, but not always able to play them because of injuries and different things like that. Mm-hmm. Not only us but other teams as well. But anytime we can get those guys in the game, it's definitely helping the program and helping those young men grow as players.
0: Lots of players got to touch the football last night. Sometimes that's not easy to spread that football around, but a lot of guys got to touch it. A lot of guys had some success. Is that big for you moving forward to get guys to take? All the practice is paying off now?
10: Yeah. Coach Gene did a great job last night with that offense and spreading the ball around. But I think anybody that touched the ball last night would go back and say it got done because it happened up front, those linemen. So definitely proud of those guys.
0: Let's talk about that offensive line. You've bragged on them a couple of times this year. Are they a big offensive line, or is it just an average-size offensive line? What makes them special maybe?
10: I like to think that they go out there and try to do what they're supposed to do.
0: Yeah.
10: Focus on the little things. We actually had a couple of guys out last night and had some dudes step up and kind of the next man up, that thing. And those guys played well last night. So hopefully we're able to build some depth from last night's game in that area.
0: Indeed, a depth-building game for Heathwood Central Wildcats homecoming victory, 60-13 over Elkmont last night. Coach, I know as head coach you have your responsibility as head coach, but do you coach a specific group during the week as well? Do you work with quarterbacks, offense, or anything like that?
10: Yeah. I didn't for a few years, several years back. I just kind of floated around.
0: Right.
10: That, practice got really long when I was floating around.
0: Didn't have nothing to do, did you?
10: Yeah, nothing to do. And we got kind of short on coaches there, too. But, I've worked with the running backs and the secondary some. So.
0: Is that fun for you to be able to do that and be hands-on with them?
10: Yeah, I would much rather be coaching than walking back and forth.
0: Well, that's pretty good as well, doing that. As you win the game last night, Coach, I'm sure it was a big celebration. Everyone excited about that. But who do you have coming up next?
10: We got Brooks next week.
0: Next week. Yeah. So next week, a non-region game.
10: Non-region.
0: But a big county rival.
10: Oh,
0: you,
10: yeah, for sure.
0: You played in those county rivals with Brooks. You know what it's like. What makes that such a special game?
10: Yeah, you know, everybody knows everybody. They grow up playing peewees and all that together. So,
0: yeah.
10: Middle school, so.
0: Go to church together.
10: Exactly. So, you know, and it'll be fun. You know, Brooks got a great team this year, and I know they'll be ready, and they always are. So we'll have our hands full for sure.
0: Where will that game be played at?
10: It's at home.
0: At home. So home against Brooks next week. What a matchup that'll be for coming up there in the midway of the season. Coach, I don't know if you've noticed this or not, but it's pretty cool. In Lauderdale County, you've got several schools undefeated. Lexington undefeated, Rogers undefeated, you're undefeated, Florence undefeated. That hasn't happened in years past. You feel like the football is starting to rise up a little bit, maybe overall in the area a little bit?
10: Yeah, I didn't know all these other people were undefeated. I guess I'm just kind of worried about us.
0: That's good. But,
10: hey, congratulations to those guys, you know. But, yeah.
0: You see the football starting to grow, though, in the area a little more.
10: Yeah, for sure. And
0: competition each week. Well, it'll be a big game against Brooks this week. You took a week off at the beginning of the season.
10: Yes.
0: You'll play 10 straight.
10: Yes.
0: Is that something you've enjoyed? Is that the way it just fell, or is it just what you chose?
10: It's just the way it fell. You know, you might start getting that schedule made. You're trying to get 10 games, and then you're trying to get 5 home ones and this and that. But I do think for our team this year, as young and inexperienced as we were at the beginning of the season, we're gaining experience and you know, trying to get better in that area every game. But with our team we've got this year, I think it benefited us playing a jamboree and then having a week off to fix a lot of things and then going into that first week.
0: Well, it will be a fun week this week as well out at Central High School as Brooks comes to town. Congratulations on the gate already. I know it's going to be a good one when these two get together. It should be fun. And what a matchup that'll be between the Wildcats and the Lions. Coach, congratulations on the great start and best of luck, okay?
10: Yeah, appreciate you guys having us on covering Central.
0: One of the good guys in coaching, Heath Wood of the Central Wildcats. More from the Coach's Breakfast after this timeout.
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0: I just wonder if they might be playing Sweet Home Alabama in Tuscaloosa today when Florida State comes to town. What a matchup that'll be. 11:30 pregame, 2:30 kickoff. You'll hear the Crimson Tide and the Seminoles right here on 93.9 The Score. Kevin Johnson, glad to be with you here on the Coach's Breakfast from the North Alabama Bone and Joint Clinic, joined now by the head coach of the Mars Hill Panthers, Coach Chris Hill, whose Panthers last night went on the road all the way over to East Alabama, took on Coosa Christian, and they come back home with a victory, 41-14. Whew, long trip, but worth it, Coach, right?
13: Yes, it was. It was, about 2.5-hour drive over there or whatever. It's maybe even 3, but you know, was able to get a win, played at spots we played well and spots we didn't. You know, it's things we got to work on, but, you know, glad to get the win and get back home.
0: There are road trips when you go on the road, you put on the white jerseys, and then there are long road trips. And sometimes do you have to get there a little earlier, maybe to stretch your guys out, or do you break up the trip a little bit so maybe you get them a little rest? How did you handle that a little bit?
13: Yeah, we broke the trip up. We stopped in Cullman and ate, and you know, we stretched our legs a little bit there, and I actually stayed there about an hour, just let the kids relax and mm-hmm. visit, and then we got on the bus and drove another hour and a half to Gadsden and to Coosa Christian. So just kind of broke it up where it wouldn't be all, you know, all at one time.
0: I agree with that. That's well said there. So we speak with Chris Hill of Mars Hill High School. And, Coach, you win at 41-14 last night. Let's talk, how did the game unfold? Did you get off to a good start?
13: Well, we did first drive. We went down and had a good series. I think defense had us got a three and out, so we got the ball, went down and scored. And I think scored a second possession. And then, man, it was way too many penalties. We had probably 150 yards of penalties that we got to get cleaned up.
0: And that's two drives right there.
13: Yeah, it's you know, we had two touchdowns called back, and we just got to, you know, we got to do a better job of playing clean, you know, sharp football.
0: Now, I'm still getting to know you, Coach Hill, and your first year at Mars Hill. Are you an offensive guy or defensive guy? What is your specialty a little bit?
13: Well, you know, the other day we played and we got beat, and I talked to my wife, and she said, I said, our defense played really good. Defense played well, and I said, the offense, I said, we're struggling. She said, well, who's in charge of the offense? I said, I am. And she said, well, you need to pick it up then. So, you know, I do the offensive side of the ball, though, yeah.
0: So, in the offensive side of the ball, do you script a lot? I know coaches in the past used to script plays to start the game. Do you still script a little bit?
13: I don't script. You know, I know what I want to run. What I do like to do is show some formations early, just see how they're going to adjust to formations, you know, where doubles or trips or empty. You know, see how they're going to adjust to a tight end or a tight end H-back. So, we don't really script, but I do want to show a bunch of formations early to see how what their defensive adjustment is.
0: The game today is more about leverage, isn't it? It's about finding where you can find the defense, maybe get them off of numbers, and you win the numbers game, and there you go.
13: Yeah, you know, we're a big bubble screen, fast screen team. And, you know, I tell them, you know, guys, if they're two, you know, we get two or three, we're going to throw the bubble. Get three over three, we're going to go somewhere else. But, you know, if their two can whip our three, we deserve to get beat.
0: Right.
13: You know, it's just the way it is. It's all about numbers and leverage. And, you know, every defense has a strength. Every defense has a weakness, and try to exploit that weakness.
0: Speaking with Chris Hill of Mars Hill, and team wins 41-14 on the road at Coosa Christian, the defending state champions from last year. And, Coach, let's talk about one of the things is that you got to play a lot of players, I'm sure, last night. That's big, too.
13: It is. You know, we had a JV schedule, but due to some injuries, we had to cancel our JV schedule. So, you know, these guys don't get to play a whole lot. But, you know, any time like last night, we can get them in the game and let them get some reps. You know, it's good to reward them for their practice and hard work. And it's also building for the future.
0: 41 points. Defense played well, too. But who played well for you there in the starters?
13: You know, Christian O'Rear, you know, running back, he has really had a I think he can play at the next level. He's not very big, but I think we can find a place for him to play. But he's played really well. You know, he had one, I think, 60-yarder call back. He probably still finished close to, you know, 175 yards rushing. He's played real well. Jesse Parker, Matthew McIntyre, you know, those guys have played, has been our leaders and played really well. But, you know, those are the guys that kind of stand out. Malin Moore at receiver had a big, you know, he caught several balls last night from Titus. So, you know, those are the guys that just kind of jumped to the forefront.
0: Does your years of coaching in college maybe help you have an eye for the kids that might could play at the next level, you think?
13: You know, I think so. I think, you know, I knew what we wanted, you know, when I was at Harding, what we wanted there in our players. And you know, you look at our players and you mm-hmm. just – you know, and you see some things, you know, not only on the field, but just, you know, especially character-wise and work ethic-wise, that's what you want on your team. You know, guys we have, they're great teammates. They hold each other accountable. They push each other. They encourage each other. And, you know, if you get a team of guys that do that, you got a chance to be good.
0: Mars Hill, 3-2 on the season, 2-1 in region play. Halfway through the season, your first season here at Mars Hill. Feel like you can breathe a little bit. Maybe you've got your footing in the whole school and everything and getting to know each other a little bit?
13: A little bit. You know, still trying to learn how things are done. Every school does things different, you know, from purchasing to duties and all, everything like that. But, you know, we have a really good staff, put a good staff together, good guys to work with, and you know, but it is, it's getting a little more comfortable each week, you know, and hopefully that trend will continue.
0: Who do you have next week?
13: We play Baldwin out of Mississippi.
0: Out of state. Don't have that happen in Alabama as much as every once in a while, but playing out of state. Is that at home next week?
13: It's at home, yes. The way the schedule fell, we had an open date that week, and Coach Mills got on the internet, you know, advertising Baldwin, which is a really good football team. We should have picked somebody else to play. but they're a really good football team. They'll come over here this next week.
0: It's not homecoming, is it, by any
13: No.
0: chance? Okay, so Baldwin comes over from Mississippi to play. You know, that's sort of fun to play somebody different, though, isn't it?
13: It is. You know, they're a really good football team. I think they played for a state championship a couple of years ago, and you know, they're about the same size we are, but you know, they're very athletic. They can really run, and they're a really solid football team.
0: What have you learned about your football team through five games?
13: You know, our kids, you know, they'll fight. You know, we're not scared of contact. You know, we don't make excuses for our mistakes. You know, they are accountable to each other. Work ethic is outstanding. I have no problem with their work ethic. You know, so I just, you know, I think we have some kids. You know, and I think we've improved in spots last night. You know, with the group that Coach Higgins had last year and lost all those guys. These guys coming in, you know, a lot of them, they're talented football players. They just don't have a whole lot of experience.
0: Yeah.
13: And you know, nothing takes the place of experience. But you know, we're improving on that every Friday night.
0: 3-2 on the season, 2-1 in region play. Mars Hill with a big win last night over Coosa Christian. Get ready to take on Baldwin, Mississippi this next Friday night at Mars Hill. Panther fans, I know you'll pack it out. It's going to be great no matter who plays. You'll be there for that. And Coach Hill, congratulations on the big road win, and best of luck this week, okay?
13: Thank you. Thank you very much.
0: The head coach of the Panthers, Chris Hill of the Mars Hill Panthers. More from the coaches' breakfast after this timeout.
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0: Welcome back to the Coaches Breakfast here on 93.9 The Score. Glad to be with you with all the coaches. Wrapping it up today with the head coach of the Florence Falcons, Coach Kenny Marson, whose team won last night over Decatur in a game heard right here on 93.9 The Score, 34-16. Coach, before I even get in the game, before I get in anything, we were putting on the headsets here. Are you a left side headset guy or right side headset guy? Have you ever thought about that?
14: I'm usually left side, like I've got it right now, but when things aren't going well during the game, I'll switch it over to the right side to see if I can find a different mojo. So
0: it has happened before.
14: I do, yes. I switch around. Matter of fact, it happened at Must Shoals. I had it on the left side most of the night, and I said, you know what, this just doesn't feel right. And I said, I got to switch it up. I was talking to myself, and I put it on the right side, and about three plays later, Kayon hit that touchdown run. So I left it on the right side until the game was over.
0: People can't see me right now. My mouth is wide open. I had no idea when I asked that question.
14: Yeah,
0: I had no idea. I just asked that randomly because Harold Wisdom, your defensive coordinator, he was a right side guy. He said, yeah, defensive coordinators were a little different. So I wondered if there was a which side the headset goes there. But the headsets were working last night for the Florence Falcons. You get the win 34-16 over a tough Decatur team. Coach, not pretty, not the way you wanted it, but it was a win.
14: It was ugly, absolutely ugly. But, hey, we came out with a W. Really glad that our guys fought through it. We needed that last night. It was going to be it's going to be a good wake-up call for us. Everything that we've said to them about how they've not practiced well and homecoming week, all that stuff that the old man here has been involved in for 30-something years, it came true last night, and so the kids got to see, you know what, he is right sometimes. So
0: yes, he is. He's right a lot of times, and I said that on the air. We talked about it, and Mike Albertson, our color analyst, was talking about it, and he was so just right on, spot on, talking about you set the standard yourself. The coaches don't say it. You said it, and the coaches do say it, but you said it whether you're going to be good or great. And it starts not in the game. It starts during the week in practice. It starts in the classroom. It starts in the home. It starts all the time, because you've got to think, if I'm going to be great, it's got to be in everything.
14: Exactly. And to be honest with this Decatur, when it started Friday night in the locker room at Russellville, and I started on them about the junior-senior war thing that goes on during homecoming for some reason at Florence. It's insane to me, the stuff that goes on. But I started in, told them, great win at Russellville, but we can't start this stuff. And we started it. It went on pretty much most of the week, and we didn't practice well. We came in Sunday. We said we need to get our locked in on what we're doing, and we didn't get locked in on what we were doing. And, you know, I was pretty harsh on the interview, I think, last night, and post-game I was pretty animated about. I'm not going to throw our guys under the bus. It comes back to me. And, you know, I tolerated more than what I've usually tolerated. You know, homecoming week, I'm going to admit I underestimated Decatur on film. We didn't think that was the team we were seeing on film. Our young coaches, I didn't set a good example for them and how we should prepare. I let them talk too much about how Decatur's not very good when they were really good last night. And, you know, it comes back to me. Our coaches have got to set a standard. I've got to set a standard for those young coaches to understand how we do things. I'll be better this week from it. Our coaches will be better. We will be better as a staff. We didn't handle some situations in the game very well, and so we'll have a come to Jesus in the coach's office before we have that with our players. But it's an open week. We need it. Good time to regroup.
0: First half in this game, you were leading 17-7. Stats would have said Decatur was leading 17-7. Sure. The stats were not pretty, but you get a big play on defense, a scoop and score that gives you the lead. Even this week, you and I talked off the record, and you're like, you know, KJ, you said – this game could easily be 14-7 at halftime. He said, I just know my team right now. Yep. And you were right on target about that. But they did listen to you in this end halftime. I don't want to know what was said at halftime. I just know that there's times where you have to let your team know it's time to us to play. And they came out and did what they were supposed to do.
14: They did. And you're right. I did tell you that. I told the players that it's going to be 14-7. You guys we're not practicing very well. We're not getting our mind on our business. And I saw this one coming, and I told him, I said, we're gonna get the medicine we don't want sometimes, and I said, it's coming. And I told him after the game, I said, hey, you got it. And luckily we got a W out of it. But, the halftime, I think probably Austin last year at halftime, when we felt like we probably the whole program turned in the right direction. They got one of those. You know, somebody asked me last week about Russellville, said, boy, you must have gave one at Russellville. No, let's just go tackle them and keep playing. And, you know, with a no panic button there, I lit them up pretty good at halftime. I'm not going to lie. I was going in the locker room at halftime, and we've got a guy, a kid that does some stuff for us, Flicks by Will, and does a really good job. And Coach Miles has hired him to put some content out, and I saw him walking towards the locker room, and I said, stay outside. Cut the camera off and go in there. So they got a good talking to.
0: That's good. Well, it was worth it. The Falcons come away with the victory last night as you knock off Decatur 34-16. And, Coach, one of the things you had was a banged-up team going in. Had a lot of injuries. There was looked like that, and I said, there's as many kids not dressed out as are dressed out, it seemed like. So you had to go to your bullpen. And you had three running backs, but you go to your bullpen even late in the game. Jakylan Williams, he comes from defense to offense, changes numbers. What does he do? He gets his first touchdown and goes over 60 yards in rushing.
14: He had a nice drive there, and I was telling Coach McGuire, keep feeding that guy. He was our ninth-grade tailback last year, and we moved him to defense because we had so many tailbacks at the time. We had three guys back there, and we felt like he would have an opportunity to get on the field faster as a 10th grader and get some experience over there at outside linebacker because he played both ways as a 9th grader. But when the running back started going down one at a time, we said, we got to bring this guy over. And we put him in at Muscle Shoals and JV game just to give him a dose. And, boy, he ran hard.
0: He did.
14: And we said, this guy's part of the stable now. I mean, he's solid. And he ran well last night.
0: Really
14: loved the kid. Great attitude. Do anything he can for the team. And, you know, you go from a scout team back to all of a sudden to be the number two back at the time. And he's a good one.
0: It's just been a while since I've seen Florence with so many toys in the toy chest. There's a lot of them there.
14: And, it's a good problem to have, that's for sure. No doubt.
0: You had last night without Kayon Williams was out, and Elijah Hines has been out, but he played last night. And maybe the play of the game was number three. He didn't really carry the ball much, but he's in on a two-back set, 35 yards out. Carson Johnson goes sweep left, bounced it a little bit, and he picked up a block, not from a tackle, not from a guard, from little old Elijah Hines, who absolutely threw his body against the linebacker and freed Johnson up. He went in, I mean, untouched, 35 yards.
14: We really didn't want to play Elijah, and it ended up that we needed him, and he wanted to try to play. He's had a little injury that's just one of those nagging ones that just it's got a hold to him right now. And he said, I want to try to do it. And he went in that two-back set, and we motioned
0: him out. Yeah.
14: And it was a run-pass option. And so the pass wasn't there, and we handed it off to Carson, and he bounced right out there to him where we were going to throw it. And Hines just turned, looked for the first guy, and blew that guy up, and it was a touchdown. It was a great block. And that's what they do. Those backs are so unselfish for each other. When Kayon was healthy, and he'll be back with us, that two-back set, he's leading up in there on linebackers blocking for the other guys. And then they're blocking backside edge players for him running. They're just so unselfish in that running back room. Just love those guys to death.
0: Yeah, DeCarson Goose Johnson, as I call him. He wears number zero. Yeah. He's got the new nickname from me, and the goose was loose again last night. But I think it was big for your team last night, too, when you see a block like that. It was one of those where the crowd went, ooh. It was one of those ooh blocks, and you could see it, and, boy, it just was electric for your team. You saw some flashes, some kids that can make some big plays. Tripp Morris, a big kickoff return. That was good for you. You saw what about Jackson Mays, his first touchdown catch of the year? Those two receivers making some big plays for you.
14: Yeah, Jackson came off the field. He looked at us. He said, I told y'all I was going to score tonight. So we said, absolutely. But, he's been a very unselfish senior. You know, he's a guy that was the backup last year, going to step into a starting role. And he's, you know, we've got such a deep receiving room as well. And he's just, when he gets his opportunities, he tries to take advantage of them. And he did last night. It was a big catch and a touchdown for us. But, again, the unselfishness of this team is what's got us to 5-0 right now.
0: And let me say something else from watching is the broadcaster that does all the Florence games. I've seen something last night. I've seen it in games past, too. It's nothing against Decatur. But your kids have not had a unsportsmanlike conduct penalty. And last night there was a couple opportunities where it was frustration from Decatur. They'd had a tough season, and kids walked away. Kids backed away. That says a lot about the culture change maybe happening right now at Florence.
14: And this culture change has been coming. I mean, we've seen this. We didn't have an unsportsmanlike penalty last year. We've not had one this year. We were talking about it. We think it's been about 2.5 years since we've had one. And that's big. Nothing against that first team. You know, the first team that we had, we were new to them. They were new to us.
0: Sure.
14: They had been through three head coaches and so many years, and there's been so much turnover at Florence, and they just didn't know. Mm-hmm. And God, the number of penalties and personal fouls and unsportsmanlike. But I will say this, that's the one thing that I really am proud of what we've done here, because it's been noticed by the community. It's been noticed by the people in the admin and the central office folks and just the people, the doctors coming to me. Mm-hmm. The first few years there, wow, what a change on the sideline coach. Just thank you for what you're doing. And that means more to me than any win we can win, that we're making a difference with these kids and showing them how to do things the right way. And the fact that we're 5-0 and we keep telling those guys, you don't have to do that to win. You're playing. It doesn't make you play any harder to run your mouth to the other team. And I told them coming in, Decatur was one of the most penalized teams that I'd seen. They had 15 unsportsmanlike penalties in 4 games and got 2 more last night. That's 17 in 5 games. And for us not to have one in 2.5 years is phenomenal for our program. And you know, we came out with a W again and did it the right way.
0: Next week, open week. Comes Thank in a great goodness. Time. Yeah, I didn't have to go any further, did I? I mean, it was a mass unit. You know, your trainer has been working hard. Everybody has, but it's come at the perfect time. But it's also a perfect time to teach off this game, I'm sure, as well.
14: I think I do know who pays Wes check, but I'm pretty sure he wants a raise right now because he has earned his pay this time. It's to see him lined up at his in the hallway there to get taped and it's one guy taping all. We could use 3 more trainers right now. I know he's wore out after he tapes all our guys just to get them to practice. But we're a mass unit right now, and we've got to get healed up. And again, bone and joint, hats off to them in getting our guys back on the field. We got one in rehab over here, a couple of more in right now, and again, hats off to Wes for keeping our guys out there. Heck, they're even working on the coach.
0: I know.
14: I've already been in this morning, had a shot on my knee. So,
0: well, listen, I might have to work on the broadcast before it's over with. I understand it's just been a mass unit for Florence High School.
14: I'm not going to give Coach. I'm not going to give Dr. Hovatter too much props because boy, that shot hurt.
0: Well, that's part of it. Well, I guarantee, Coach, you're going to have to be tough like your team and just tough it out, get through the open week.
14: I'm a wimp.
0: And get ready because in a couple of weeks you're going to have the Athens Golden Eagles come to town. Cody Gross back to Brawley Stadium. He doesn't lose at Brawley Stadium as a player
14: yes,
0: much.
14: Yes, he does this year.
0: But hopefully he does this year.
14: Yes, he does this year.
0: That's the whole key. Bring him in there and say, all right, good friend. We respect him a lot. Yep. But that's a good team coming to town.
14: Yes, they are they are solid. We've already had them on film. And we started looking at them last night. And they bring a lot to the table. We know they're going to be well coached. Cody does a great job. His staff there does a great job. He's got some a guy that was played for us, that was a coach with us for a while at Decatur, a phenomenal young man, Daniel Terry. And those guys, they do a good job, and they get the most out of their kids. They always have, and it'll be a battle.
0: Oh, yeah. It'll be a battle.
14: No doubt.
0: Coach, 5 games in, you're 5-0, but – a lot left on the table for you. I know you're going to have a lot to do the next week or two. Best of luck. Enjoy the off week. And, Coach, more than anything, just get that knee better, okay?
14: Yeah, no doubt. Well, I do want to say this before we hang up, and this is not about me, but this is the first Florence team to ever go 5-0 in the history of the school.
0: Yeah.
14: And, you know, I'm proud for these kids and this coaching staff and what they've accomplished, not what I've accomplished. But, This big for Florence High School in Florence.
0: 1996, by the way, the best Florence team, 2007, went 4-0. Right. This is the first team to go 5-0. 1996, Bradshaw went, I think, 7-0 before they had a loss, or maybe 6-0 before they had a loss. 1975, Coffee team went 9-0 before they got beaten game 10 against Hartsell.
14: Okay.
0: You're in territory that you haven't been in before, but it's a history-making team. And
14: Let's
0: get six, and that should be fun. And that was my history lesson for the day on the Florence City Schools there.
14: Okay.
0: Head coach of the Florence Falcons, Coach Kenny Morrison. When we come back, we'll wrap it up after this 30-second timeout.
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0: Back here on the Coach's Breakfast, 93.9 The Score. What a good day. Good with all the coaches. Kevin Johnson here on the call with all them and interviewing them, and enjoyed Kenny Morrison. What a great insight, and he just did a great job. Marshall coach Chris Hill as well, great job there. Heathwood Central, I could go on. Those guys are just fantastic coaches. and appreciate them so very much and all that they do. But I really enjoyed Coach Morrison here and just

0: more players, but I think Auburn does have a chance at home, so we'll see how that plays out tonight. Ole Miss and LSU, I'm sure nobody's really caring about that one a whole lot, but it's going to be played this afternoon. What a matchup that'll be. Get your popcorn ready. I think somebody said that one time. Well, we'll get our popcorn ready and then some. I think LSU, though, wins the game. I think they just got too many Jimmys and Joes. And, you know, some other games to keep eyes on today. Should be a good one. SMU and Louisville will be a tremendous game. That may be the underdog game nobody knows about. I'm telling you, those are two great teams. And I like Rhett Lashley and SMU. I think they're a really outstanding team. I think Rhett Lashley is one of the best coaches in the nation. So enjoy your day of college football. Should be a lot of fun. And we'll be back next Saturday morning, with the coaches' breakfast, getting ready to talk to coaches about Friday night's game. Thank you to our sponsors. Thank you to Bone and Joint Clinic. Thank you to Wes Richardson, who gets our breakfast every Saturday morning. We appreciate all the help. For Greg Thornton, our station manager, for Blair Krieger in the 93.9 The Score studios, I'm Kevin Johnson saying have a great day. Enjoy the day of college football, but most of all, I'll see you in church on Sunday. Good day, everyone.
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3: So, feeling goes toward Golding.
4: Chuck, when you look at the two teams just on paper and what we've seen here for the first 2 weeks of the season, I mean, who do you think has the edge in this matchup? We discussed earlier, we kind of went back and forth who has the edge offensively, defensively. How do you see it playing out?
3: Well, both of them, you know, you always look at whom they've beaten so far, and both of them beat quite good teams, or teams we at least think are going to be quite good. I don't look at scoring margin so much. Ole Miss beat Louisville at a neutral site, and LSU over Clemson at home. I guess to me, it looks I could see anything happening. It looks toss up to me. It looks like high scoring toss up.
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6: So one of the most fun, juicy things about this week, Chuck, has been all the drama surrounding LSU quarterback Sam Leavitt. It started out with Sam being reported as an injury designation that made it unlikely that he might play. Everybody thought that was just gamesmanship by Lane Kiffin. Even the betting lines didn't really change much when that news came out. And now all of a sudden, Leavitt is no longer on any injury designation list, and he's going to play. So why do you think all this happened? Do you think this was Lane Kiffin being Lane Kiffin, or is this conspiracy theorists putting on their tinfoil hats?
3: Have you ever looked at an injury report quite like you looked at that one?
6: Oh,
3: I remember
6: never.
3: When I saw it thinking, immediately the thought was about, is that true? You know, I mean, we've seen these for years and years, decades, but that one just had that sort of feeling from the get-go that it was, you know, gamesmanship and trying to just muddle things as much as possible. That seems the obvious answer is not always right, but I just think when I looked at that the first time, I don't know if you had the same reaction, and as you say, the lines did have the same reaction, but it's just kind of what, you know. So it's been just another element of fun for this thing, fun for those of us who are objective, not as much fun in the midst, I think.
5: Chuck, I hosted another radio show on Sirius XM, and the question was asked by a caller, actually, and it was, is this really good for college football? Put it into words, your side of the fence here on this and the toxicity that's going into today.
3: I think it's great for, if we're talking about interest and buzz and numbers and so on, I think it's you just couldn't draw it up any better, really. Oh, by the way, the daddy's

0: back plane just went overhead again. Anyway, but yeah, I just think it's it's, you know, you look at the rate. Everyone's worried about the sport, and for good reason. Change is hard on the human brain. Everyone's trying to process how things have changed. But the TV ratings so far are not seeming to be trying to process that. It's for those numbers for Texas, Ohio State, and so on. I think this is a bonanza of people I know who don't follow the sport at all, which seems unthinkable, but I do know those people think this is interesting. So I don't know if these will become longtime fans, but I just think it's the kind of thing that eyeballs gravitate toward.
1: Big picture for this matchup, do you see either of these teams, no matter what happens with the result of the day, do you think that they both are playoff contender football teams?
0: I do. I think in the case of Ole Miss, I know there have been, you know, like you're saying, questions about defense and about, you know, and how hard it is to pull these teams together so fast when they don't know each other. You know, they all all the transfers and everything, all the changes. But when you have a quarterback of that caliber, I just think you got a shot. And then LSU, gosh, that's even harder to read, I think, because there are less established realities there. But it's LSU, so I always give it a shot. So I do think both of them are in the mix here on a very, very hot, by the way, September the 19th.
2: LSU, Ole Miss, top 10 showdown. First top 10 showdown between these two teams since 1962. Just to add a little flavor, if it needed any more seasoning there in Oxford. 7:30 p.m. Eastern on ABC. Chuck, enjoy it. Stay safe. Thanks for doing it.
0: Thanks for letting me sit under a shade tree and talk to you.
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0: fight like hell. And when you get too tired to fight, let somebody else fight for you. 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
5: Lloyd in Louisiana wants to talk. What's up, Lloyd?
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5: Talked about it.
6: Fumble,
5: Lloyd.
6: That didn't happen.
5: We did talk about it yesterday to the point where we had a quote from the league's vice president of instant replay. His name is Mark Butterworth, Lloyd. I don't know if you know any Butterworths.
6: No.
5: Okay.
6: Other than the food.
4: The Rich Eisen Show from noon to 3 Eastern on ESPN Radio, ESPN Plus, and on Disney Plus.

0: Clemson. They are getting roughly 19.5 points at Alabama. Do you like the side or the total in this one in Tuscaloosa?
1: What I love about sports betting is there's different angles of attack that you can use. There's a spread, there's a total. I like to look to the derivative market when I don't really see an edge with the spread or the points. So I'm going to go with Florida State over 14.5 points. I don't need the Seminoles to keep up with Alabama. That's not what we're doing by taking the team total over. Scoring 15, very manageable. You have Ousmane Chroma. He's been creating yards after contact. You have Alabama's tackling has been shaky. That's also something that's continued on from last season, where their defense maybe looks elite in some games, struggles in the rest. And through two games, we've seen Alabama's tackling shaky at best. You add in Ashton Daniels as a running threat. Well, now Florida State has a way to move the ball without asking him to beat Alabama's coverage all afternoon. So because of that, Alabama can absolutely win this game comfortably. They can be up a couple of touchdowns. I'm isolating the Florida State side that says you still have a chance to cash this, because if you feed Chroma the ball, use Daniels in the run game, stay out of obvious passing downs, well then Alabama's coverage and pass rush, that's the danger when FSU falls behind the chains. But otherwise, they can definitely at least put up some points here.
0: Team total over 14.5 there from Pam Maldonado. Pam, thanks so much for spending some time with us here. Great stuff.
1: Yeah, thanks guys.
0: Florida State, Alabama, Saturday, 3:30 Eastern on ABC. They meet for the seventh time. Alabama has won three of the meetings. Last year, of course, it was unranked Florida State taking down top 10 Alabama 31-17 in the season opener in Tallahassee. Florida State trying to flip the script on that one. Coming up next, our own pick'em. And we'll take you to the noon Eastern games. It's College Game Day, ESPN Radio, ESPN app.
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0: 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And when you get too tired to fight, let somebody else fight for you. 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

0: whether that's for the NFL or your next journey or just for yourself for FSU. So you have to think that the best version to this date is going to be walking into Brian Denny there.
1: So it's the Crimson Tide and the Seminoles. What have you been able to learn so far about this Alabama football team through two games?
0: Man, resilient, right? I mean, that game against Kentucky was crazy. We were doing our show, this and that, and I'm watching when I can, and you see the pick six, and you're like, oh my gosh, like here we go. As you know, these SEC environments, anywhere you go, can turn quick, right, and become a really ruckus play. So shout out to Kentucky there, and then we're working some more, and I get back to it, and they're blowing them out. I said, what the hell happened? Alabama's just fine. So I think the biggest thing and most impressive thing, it looks like they figured the run game out. And that was obviously a huge sticking point a year ago, especially in this game against Florida State. That was kind of the beginning of it, just where they couldn't run the football. Looks like that has changed. Love what I'm seeing from, Keelan, the young freshman there. That dude can spin it. He was a super fun prospect coming out of high school, SMU commits. So we were really excited about him. And then here comes big bad Alabama taking him away, but he's electric. I think that's clearly been the best decision and the greatest decision that Alabama could have made giving him, the keys to the car there. And then this defense is just as advertised. I mean, we all kind of knew coming in, or at least had thoughts, okay, these guys are going to be the real deal. I think it's that and some, maybe better than we even thought. So how can you ride that as your freshman's growing up? You and I, before we hit record, we're talking about that schedule. Obviously, not doing any favors. That one against Georgia circled for me, obviously. And just kind of seeing, how do you get through that? Then what's the rest of the year? Like, do you get your battle wounds and ascending, or are you beat up and kind of limping to the finish line?
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0: Vanderbilt would go on to win. Final score, 35-31. And now in 2026, can you believe it? Vandy is 3-0. Arkansas is 1-2 as they took one on the chin today in Fayetteville to number 2 Georgia.
1: Bowens is the tailback. The old I formation. Riddell the tight end. Dogs give it to Chauncey. Running right. He stood up at the one. Reaches across the.